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1: A Hagerstown man is in custody following a stabbing Monday morning on North Prospect Street. Hagerstown police say officers responded to the 100 block of North Prospect Street around 8:30 for a reported stabbing. Investigators found a 56-year-old Hagerstown man suffering from multiple stab wounds. The victim was taken to the hospital with injuries that are not considered life-threatening. Police identified the suspect as 65-year-old Ronnie Melson of Hagerstown. Authorities say the victim and suspect knew each other and that the stabbing happened following a fight. Melson was later located, arrested without incident, and taken to the Washington County Detention Center. The Loudoun County Sheriff's Office has arrested an Ashburn man in connection with a disturbing investigation involving crimes against children and animals. Authorities say 37-year-old Jan Carlos Ramirez Alea was taken into custody June 1st following an investigation that began in April after allegations were reported to the sheriff's office. Investigators say the case involves the production and possession of child pornography along with animal abuse charges. Alea was transported to the Loudoun County Adult Detention Center where he is being held without bond. Officials say the investigation is still active and there may be additional victims. Anyone with information is urged to contact law enforcement. WFMD's Week in Review.
2: News. I'm Carmen Roberts. Deal or no deal?
3: There's continued disagreement about when this deal would actually be signed. President Trump saying that it could come as soon as tomorrow. But Iran says they haven't decided on a time just yet.
2: Fox's Max Gordon in Dubai. President Trump announced on Truth Social today that the signing would happen Sunday and that immediately afterwards the Strait of Hormuz would reopen. U.S. is facing a summer without what the administration says is a vital intelligence gathering tool.
4: Both the House and Senate failed to extend a program allowing for the warrantless surveillance of foreign targets after Democrats, like Virginia Senator Mark Warner, said they couldn't abide by the president's Housing Finance Agency director, Bill Pulte, being selected as director of national intelligence.
2: Fox's Jessica Rosenthal. President Trump has since pulled Pulte's nomination. 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
5: The 930 WFMD Skyscan forecast for Frederick and surrounding counties. Mostly clear skies through the evening with a low around 66. For Sunday, showers are likely, possibly a thunderstorm in mid-afternoon and continuing into the evening. Otherwise, partly sunny with a high near 91. Sunday night, partly cloudy with a low around 61. 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
6: Fox on set. Spies from communist China are after you on social media. A new report alleges the People's Republic of China is spying on Westerners, but not just those in government or military work, but all sorts of professional employment. The report from the international intel consortium called Five Eyes, made up of the U.S., Canada, the U.K., Australia, and New Zealand, accuses China's agents of using professional networking platform LinkedIn to make contacts in hopes of finding and exploiting people who may have security clearance or other sensitive info. China denies the report's claims. The report is scary, but it is also a reminder that the virtual space afforded to us by the tech we carry isn't always safe. And while we caution kids about with who they interact online, adults are also targeted by bad actors, and what is posted or shared in online settings may never again be confidential. With Fox on Tech, I'm Eben Brown, Fox News.
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0: And here we go. Back we go to handle on the law, marginal legal advice. Joe, you're up. Yes, sir.
1: Yes. Hey, how are you doing, Bill?
0: I'm not, actually. It's very marginal. What can I do for you?
1: I had a question about legality on my deceased daughter's property, or like intellectual property, her Facebook, her emails that have been hacked by somebody. And I just wonder, legally, how can I get possession of her intellectual property, I guess?
0: Okay, so, all right. So, pardon me. What is the property you're looking at?
1: I know who's doing it. I know who's doing it.
0: Okay, but what is it? Okay. Let me ask you, what is the intellectual property you're talking about?
1: Well, email.

0: Welcome back. More Handle on the Law. Hello, Betty. You're up. Welcome.
1: Hi, Bill. Thank you for taking my call.
0: Sure.
1: I was calling regarding bankruptcy. I have a friend that wants to file bankruptcy because they are so overextended. The wife is OCD and has a little bit of bipolar, or she's bipolar, and she has no control about charging. And they consolidated the bills a few years ago, and now she's back up to $95,000 in credit cards, and he wants to file bankruptcy. Would they grant him a bankruptcy?
0: Okay, first of all, why? I have a question. Why would he file for bankruptcy instead of filing for divorce? That's for starters.
1: Good question.
0: Yeah, I would dump her in a heartbeat. I mean, just goodbye, enjoy yourself. Okay, assuming he doesn't want to do that, and he actually wants to stay with her for some crazy ass reason.
1: Exactly.
0: Maybe it's the sex. I don't know. How old are they?
1: Oh, she's 51 and he's 64.
0: Okay, maybe it is the sex. All right. So assuming he doesn't want to dump her, I think you tagged it, and that is assets are way less than the debts that are owed. And you can file, I mean, there's two different ways of filing. There is, depending on whether there's work, depending on whether there's assets there or not, the court is not going to make someone sell every asset they own to pay off creditors. So they have to live in a dumpster. I mean, that's not going to happen. There are exemptions. So a Chapter 7 bankruptcy is they clean out everything. Done. Completely bankrupt, liquidate everything, and because there's nothing there, or there certainly isn't close enough to pay off debts. And Chapter 13 is, it's like a Chapter 11 in business, but this is personal. And what it does is it sets up a payment plan where X amount of dollars are going to your creditors, and it's really reduced, and the court makes all the decisions. And usually it's the creditor and the bankruptcy attorney, and you pegged it. One is the debts are way, way higher than assets. Also, and there's a couple of rules. You have to obviously list all your debts, all your assets, and you can't lie about those. And you have to fulfill some other obligations that are mainly procedural. And you go to a bankruptcy attorney to do that because you don't do that on your own. Okay. And is she still charging? By now, you think that she couldn't charge anymore.
1: No. She continues to charge.
0: Oh, yeah. Then he can stop it. He just lets all the creditors know, I have nothing to do with this. Just stop. And they will at some point. The trick is that he's not going to be held responsible. And but that's difficult, too. Yeah, I don't know why you stay with people like that. Oh, Joe. Hi, Joe.
2: Hi, how are you doing?
0: Thank you, sir. What can I do for you?
2: I have my name on the title of a house, and I'm sharing it with somebody else, and I want them out. Do I need to get a lawyer if I want to sell it? They don't?
0: Okay. So the other person is names also on title, right?
2: Right.
0: Okay, yeah, you can force the sale of the house. Absolutely. And I would get a lawyer because it's a lawsuit for partition in which, first of all, you have to offer to buy out the other person. I mean, that's before the court is going to grant you the partition motion. It's actually a lawsuit.
2: How long do you think that would take, by the way?
0: I've never done one. I would think a couple of months, maybe. I would guess. First of all, you have to make the offer, you know, say, hey, I'll buy you out. And if that other person says no, or your number is so ridiculous, then you simply force the issue with that lawsuit. And then you have a fight as to which real estate agent are you going to get. And that goes in front of the court, depending on how crazy the other side is. Who do you own this property with, by the way?
2: Actually, my son. He got married.
0: Oh, your son. And you're not getting along with your son.
2: which is a big mistake I made. I was told not to do it, and I did it anyway.
0: Oh, okay, yeah, that's that was good. That was good advice. And, you should, yeah, you shouldn't have done it. Yeah,
2: yeah, you but should. You know, families, what happens, you know.
0: Well, no, I have no problem screwing any member of my family, none at all. I remember years ago, my mother asked for a $100 loan. I made her put up collateral and had her write a note. Damn straight. Okay. See how that works? Joni. Hi, Joni. Welcome to Handle on the Law.
3: Hi, Bill.
0: Yes.
3: My neighbor, without telling me, took down the fence in the backyard that divided the two properties, put up a new fence, and put the good side all on his side.
0: Yeah,
3: and
0: put of course
3: that,
0: he did.
3: That part on the property line, and I got all the junk stuff, but it's on my property also. And then met me out in front one day when I came home and said he would let me know how much money I owed him.
0: Oh, that's hilarious. Okay. How this for starters? I owe you nothing because you put up the fence. All right. And if you don't like it, sue me. And I got you one even better. Take down the fence. You're on my property line.
3: Okay.
0: All right. A word or two about your privacy. What privacy online? Exactly. There ain't none. 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I mean, it just goes on and on. It's all out there, very easy to get. 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
5: A Knoxville man is behind bars after investigators say he intentionally set fire to his own home and then fled the area. The fire broke out shortly before 11:35 p.m. on Saturday at a residence on Keitzel Road in Knoxville. Deputy State Fire Marshals determined the blaze was intentionally set and identified 25-year-old Austin Brown as the suspect. Witnesses reported seeing Brown leave shortly after the fire started. Additional evidence, including security camera footage, help investigators build the case. Brown was located Monday in Knoxville and briefly fled into nearby woods before surrendering after a 40-minute search involving multiple law enforcement agencies. He faces arson, malicious burning, property destruction, and animal cruelty charges and is being held without bond. A major court ruling is changing how police in Maryland can investigate suspected gun possession. According to the Baltimore Banner, the Appellate Court of Maryland has ruled that officers can no longer stop and search someone solely because they believe that person is carrying a firearm. The ruling does not prevent officers from conducting traffic stops or searches when other factors create reasonable suspicion of a crime. State officials and law enforcement agencies are reviewing the decision and its statewide impact. I'm Diana Gibson, and you've been listening to WFMD's Week in Review.
6: Fox News, I'm Roger Stern. President Trump predicting an imminent peace deal with Iran. Fox's Rich Edson.
7: President Trump posting on Truth Social, quote, the deal is scheduled to get signed tomorrow, and immediately after it is signed, the Hormuz Strait is open to all.
6: But Iran says not tomorrow, though it may be in a few days. President Trump predicting a peace deal dozens of times before. We're facing a summer without what the administration says is a vital intelligence gathering tool. Fox's Jessica Rosenthal.
8: Both the House and Senate failed to extend a program allowing for the warrantless surveillance of foreign targets after Democrats, like Virginia Senator Mark Warner, said they couldn't abide by the president's Housing Finance Agency Director Bill Pulte being selected as Director of National Intelligence.
6: President Trump has since pulled the Pulte nomination. 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
9: The 930 WFMD Skyscan forecast for Frederick and surrounding counties. Mostly clear skies through the evening with a low around 66. For Sunday, showers are likely, possibly a thunderstorm in mid-afternoon and continuing into the evening. Otherwise, partly sunny with a high near 91. Sunday night, partly cloudy with a low around 61. 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
13: Okay, welcome back. More handle on the law. Marginal legal advice. Let me get the icon going here.
14: Hello, Ted.
15: Unfortunately, I don't. Hello.
14: Yes, Ted. I'm here.
15: Hey, Bill. How you doing?
14: All right. Yeah. Are you on? I have these problems with these phones all the time. Are you on speaker by any chance?
15: Let me take it off.
14: God, why do people do that?
15: I'm here right now. Sorry.
14: All right. I don't understand why people do that. I for the life of me, Ted. You know, what if I were to go like this? Honest to God. Hey, Ted, what's your question?
15: No, I know, but I've been waiting, so I just put you on speaker.
14: No, I understand, but as soon as I say, hey, you immediately go to the other phone, and no one ever does that. Okay, what can I do to help you?
15: Sorry about that. Anyway, so I'm the trustee of a trust. The person died, and how long do I have to settle it?
14: Yeah, well, not 5 years. Why are you waiting to settle the trust?
15: Well, I mean, there were properties, and I had to sell them.
14: Okay, that's fair.
15: Fairly big.
14: Okay, listen, that is.
15: And there's
14: what else?
15: And there's one that's left that I haven't sold yet because it had some damage. So I had
14: to fair enough.
15: Get the insurance
14: company. All right, so Ted, let's say I am the trustee of this trust.
15: Okay.
14: And I've been sitting on this for 5 years, and I'm doing everything reasonable I can. I've got to fix a house. I've got to sell a bunch of properties. It takes a while. What am I doing that's unreasonable?
15: Okay.
14: Nothing. That's the point.
15: Right.
14: You're doing nothing. Now, if you were just sitting on it, that's one thing, and you have to be reasonable. Now, if there's property damage, right, and you don't do anything for 2 or 3 years, that's a problem. But if you go and do everything reasonable, then no one really has an issue. How much money are we talking about here, Ted?
15: Well, there was a couple $1 million.
14: And who are the beneficiaries under the trust?
15: Family members.
14: Okay, and they haven't attacked you yet, saying what the hell's going on?

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1: Two women wanted in connection with the homicide of a 67-year-old Montgomery County woman are now behind bars in Ohio. Police say Vanessa Tognero Henderson and Samantha Rebell were captured in Genoa after a local resident spotted them from media reports about the case. Investigators say Hildy Henderson was found dead inside her apartment at the Charter House on Fenwick Lane in Silver Spring after police responded to a welfare check on May 26th. Evidence collected during the investigation led detectives to charge both women with first-degree murder. Henderson's death was ruled a homicide caused by blunt force trauma, and it appears that she was murdered 4 days before the body was discovered. The suspects are awaiting extradition back to Maryland. Maryland election officials are fighting a federal demand for access to voter registration records containing sensitive personal information. The dispute centers on whether the federal government should receive data that includes driver's license and Social Security numbers. Those backing the federal request argue the records could help identify ineligible registrations, improve election oversight, and strengthen confidence in the accuracy of voter rolls nationwide. State officials maintain that releasing the information would create privacy risks. The case is now before a federal judge whose decision could determine whether Maryland must turn over the records as the lawsuit moves forward. If you have a news or a traffic tip, please text it to us at 301-694-9363. For Mid-Maryland's Radio News Center, I'm Jimmy Key, and this has been Week in Review.
2: I'm Chris DeMeo. President Trump posting on Truth Social that a deal with Iran is scheduled to be signed Sunday.
3: Quote, the deal is scheduled to get signed tomorrow, and immediately after it is signed, the Hormuz Strait is open to all. At the appropriate time when all is calm, we will go in and get the nuclear dust and download and destroy it.
2: Fox's Rich Etzen, Vice President Vance, saying Iran won't get any cash just for signing a deal. The World Cup's underway, and for some fans, the biggest number isn't on the scoreboard, it's on the receipt at the concession stand.
4: Fans at Friday night's U.S.-Paraguay match in Los Angeles reported paying more than $22 for a beer, nearly $20 for a burrito, and around $11 for churro bites.
2: Fox's Matt Murphy. A drone attack by Ukraine kills one and injures three in southern Russia. 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
5: The 930 WFMD Skyscan forecast for Frederick and surrounding counties. Mostly clear skies through the evening with a low around 66. For Sunday, showers are likely, possibly a thunderstorm in mid-afternoon and continuing into the evening. Otherwise, partly sunny with a high near 91. Sunday night, partly cloudy with a low around 61. 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
6: Democracy 2026.
7: Florida lawmakers approved a congressional map that could potentially add four Republican House seats. The redrawn map impacts two districts in South Florida, Tampa, and Orlando. Republicans currently hold 20 of Florida's 28 congressional seats, so this could leave Democrats with just four. Democrats here claim the process lacked transparency, calling it politically motivated and a violation of state law. Florida's House Minority Leader, Fintrice Driscoll.
8: You are destroying democracy with this vote. The people of Florida deserve better. Not one of our constituents asked for this, not one.
7: Florida Governor Ron DeSantis has remained confident in the constitutionality of his map with two reasons for redistricting. First, he says Florida's population has drastically changed. And second, he claims the current map was drafted with racial data. He points to a Supreme Court decision in Louisiana that struck down unconstitutional gerrymandering as legal backing for his redistricting, arguing it will impact part of Florida's own constitution. Dana Marie McNichol, Fox News.
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3: They're approaching mid-third quarter of Game 5 in the NBA Finals at San Antonio. Spurs still leading the Knicks 55-46. Knicks are ahead in the series 3-1, but not shooting well tonight. Well, Jalen Brunson has 20 points, 8 of 15 from the floor. The rest of the team combined with only 9 baskets this evening, 9 for 36. A Game 6 of this series would be in New York on Tuesday. In the WNBA, Caitlin Clark scored 25 points. Indiana won at Connecticut 85-75. Louisville took the UFL spring football title game at D.C. 27-20. At the World Cup, Brazil tied Morocco 1-1. Qatar tied Switzerland 1-1 on a goal in the 94th minute. Scotland leads early second half 1-0 against Haiti. And there's a late night game coming on FS1, Turkey against Australia, the Americans' next two opponents. U.S. plays in Seattle on Friday.
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4: Near the finish line, I'm Chris DeMeo, Fox News. All eyes are on the Middle East as the wait and see is on for the U.S. and Iran to see if they'll sign a peace deal.
5: Iran claims the framework is still being finalized. Pakistan, which has been mediating talks, expects terms to be completed within the next 24 hours. The signing is likely to be virtual due to logistical challenges. If signed, the agreement would launch a 60-day negotiation period on Iran's nuclear program. Trump also says the Strait of Hormuz would reopen immediately and claims Tehran no longer wants to pursue a nuclear weapon. He also says the U.S. would eventually retrieve and destroy Iran's nuclear waste. In return, Tehran will reportedly receive phased sanction relief. The U.S. and Iran are offering different accounts of the deal.
4: Fox's Chinley Painter. Despite mixed signals coming from the U.S. and Iran, both nations seem optimistic that a deal will be signed. The soccer fans across the world flocking across North America to cheer on teams in the World Cup. Team USA winning Friday night against Paraguay at MetLife Stadium, which is currently being called New York, New Jersey Stadium.
6: Formerly known as MetLife Stadium, as they test the sound here at that stadium. Just an incredible game last night in Los Angeles as the United States dominated Paraguay 4-1. For the first time in its history, the United States scoring 4 goals in a single World Cup match, led by Flo Balogun, who became the first American since the 1930s to score 2 goals in a single World Cup match. President Trump, who called the team before the match and told them he thinks they could go all the way, posted this on Truth Social. Congratulations to Team USA on their big win, 4-1, over a very good Paraguay team. Keep it going. Thousands of fans gathered at watch parties across America.
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4: President Trump's name is no longer on the facade of the John F. Kennedy Center for the Performing Arts. Workers took it down after a judge has ordered it removed, citing only Congress could change the iconic center's name. In 1964, Congress designated it as a living memorial to the 35th U.S. President John F. Kennedy. It opened in 1971. Oh, crowds of people gathered outside of Buckingham Palace for an annual event to honor King Charles.
14: This year marks King Charles III's fourth birthday parade of his reign. Trooping the Color is an annual tradition to mark the king's official birthday. It's an elaborate parade of pomp, pageantry, and military precision. It's always held in June, despite the king being born on November 14th, 1948. It's been a busy year for the 77-year-old monarch, including a historic state visit to the USA, where King Charles paid tribute at the 9/11 memorial and also addressed Congress, President Donald Trump calling him the greatest king in my book. The monarch has remained stoic amid his ongoing cancer battle. He was diagnosed in 2024, but last December, he revealed positive news that his treatment would be reduced this year.
4: That's Fox's Stephanie Bennett in London. One of Starbucks' most talked-about drinks is making a comeback, and not everyone is celebrating. Fox's Daria Aubinger explains.
15: Starbucks says its viral unicorn frappuccino will return for one weekend later this summer, nearly a decade after the colorful drink became a social media sensation. The pink and blue beverage debuted in 2017 and generated huge demand, but also complaints from baristas who said stores were overwhelmed by orders and often ran short on ingredients. Starbucks has not announced exact dates for the limited time return, but says employees will receive training to help ensure a smoother launch. The unicorn frappuccino will again be available for a limited run in stores across the U.S. and around the world. Daria Aubinger, Fox News.
4: I'm Chris DeMeo. This is Fox News.
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20: The 930 WFMD sky scan forecast for Frederick and surrounding counties. Mostly clear skies through the evening with a low around 66. For Sunday, showers are likely, possibly a thunderstorm in mid-afternoon and continuing into the evening. Otherwise, partly sunny with a high near 91. Sunday night, partly cloudy with a low around 61. 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
0: And he pulled the bow across the strings and it made an evil hiss. And then a band of demons joined in and it sounded.
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3: A school bus driver was seriously injured after a crash in Frederick County Monday afternoon. Emergency crews responded around 4:20 p.m. near Ball Road and Iamsville Road after a school bus carrying two Urbana Elementary School students left the roadway and hit a tree. The driver became trapped inside of the bus and required extensive rescue effort before being removed and airlifted to a trauma center. Officials say the two students were able to exit the bus on their own and were not injured. Both children were evaluated by EMS and later released to their parents. The cause of the crash remains under investigation. For more, get at WFMD.com. A Loudoun County man has been sentenced to 25 years in prison following convictions for sexual assault involving a minor. 49-year-old Orodo Santos Velasquez was sentenced last month in Loudoun County Circuit Court. The case began in May of 2024 when the victim's mother reported the sexual assault of an 8-year-old girl while another child was present. During the investigation, detectives determined Santos Velasquez had sexually molested the victim. Authorities say Santos Velasquez and the victim were known to each other. In addition to receiving the maximum prison sentence, Santos Velasquez will be required to register as a sex offender for life. For more, go to WFMD.com. 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
4: Fox News, I'm Deborah Valentine. President Trump predicting an imminent peace deal with Iran. Fox's Rich Etson has more.
5: Throughout this negotiating process, the United States and Iran have seldom been on the same page publicly, but now it appears they are both indicating they could be signing an agreement soon.
4: Iran says not tomorrow, but President Trump says the deal will be signed Sunday. Congress recessed Thursday without passing an extension of FISA that allows the government to conduct warrantless wiretaps on foreign nationals. Fox's Jessica Rosenthal.
6: Both the House and Senate failed to extend a program allowing for the warrantless surveillance of foreign targets after Democrats, like Virginia Senator Mark Warner, said they couldn't abide by the president's Housing Finance Agency Director Bill Pulte being selected as Director of National Intelligence.
4: President Trump has since pulled Pulte's nomination following opposition. 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
7: The 930 WFMD Skyscan forecast for Frederick and surrounding counties. Mostly clear skies through the evening with a low around 66. For Sunday, showers are likely, possibly a thunderstorm in mid-afternoon and continuing into the evening. Otherwise, partly sunny with a high near 91. Sunday night, partly cloudy with a low around 61. 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
9: I'm Michelle Polino. On Peacock, Love Island USA is returning once again to provide a brand new group of attractive single islanders looking for the opportunity to soak up some sun while on the search for romance. On Netflix, Michael Jackson, The Verdict, a three-part docuseries taking a forensic look at the King of Pop's 2003 child molestation charges and his 2005 acquittal.
10: What's that?
9: On Prime Video, Clarkson's Farm, Season 5, Jeremy Clarkson is back as a major health scare forces him to rethink how he runs the farm while robot tractors and laser technology take over the field. On Hulu, Squatters, Get the F Out of My House, this six-part docuseries follows homeowners across the country battling squatters who exploit legal loopholes to live rent-free in homes they don't own. And on Friday on Apple TV, Cape Fear, Javier Bardem, and Amy Adams star in this new psychological thriller series based on the 1957 novel. That's Fox Tube on Fox News.
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3: Just over 3 minutes to go at San Antonio, and the Knicks have taken the lead 86-85 over the Spurs. The Knicks lead the NBA Finals 3-1 and can wrap up the title tonight. San Antonio was up by 16 late first half. It was a close game, and it's been close ever since. Knicks by one, led by Jalen Brunson, who has an amazing 43 points in a low-scoring game. The Knicks overall shooting just 36% from the floor. In the WNBA, Portland on a late free throw edged Dallas and wins for Indiana and Las Vegas. At the World Cup, Scotland a 1-0 winner over Haiti, which did outshoot them 15-9. Morocco tied 1-1 with Brazil. Each goal was scored in the first half. Qatar tied 1-1 against Switzerland on a goal in the 94th minute. And the Americans' next two opponents face off tonight, midnight Eastern on FS1, Turkey and Australia.
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5: Signing Sunday? Maybe. I'm Deborah Valentine, Fox News. President Trump says U.S. and Iran may sign a peace deal on Sunday, but Fox's Chanley Painter reports Tehran is not confirming that.
6: Iran claims the framework is still being finalized. Pakistan, which has been mediating talks, expects terms to be completed within the next 24 hours. The signing is likely to be virtual due to logistical challenges. If signed, the agreement would launch a 60-day negotiation period on Iran's nuclear program. Trump also says the Strait of Hormuz would reopen immediately and claims Tehran no longer wants to pursue a nuclear weapon. He also says the U.S. would eventually retrieve and destroy Iran's nuclear waste. In return, Tehran will reportedly receive phased sanction relief. The U.S. and Iran are offering different accounts of the deal.
5: Despite mixed signals, both nations seem optimistic that a deal will be signed. World Cup matches underway. Team USA won last night against Paraguay. Fox's Brian Yenis reports from MetLife Stadium, which is currently being called New York, New Jersey Stadium and hosting several matches.
7: Formerly known as MetLife Stadium, as they test the sound here at that stadium. Just an incredible game last night in Los Angeles as the United States dominated Paraguay 4-1. For the first time in its history, the United States scoring 4 goals in a single World Cup match. Led by Flo Balogun, who became the first American since the 1930s to score 2 goals in a single World Cup match. President Trump, who called the team before the match and told them he thinks they could go all the way, posted this on Truth Social. Congratulations to Team USA on their big win, 4-1, over a very good Paraguay team. Keep it going. Thousands of fans gathered at watch parties across America.
5: Brazil and Morocco tied tonight. 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
5: President Trump has announced another nomination to lead the Justice Department, and again, he's following a controversial pattern, Fox's Roger Stern reports.
10: President Trump is picking James McDonald to be U.S. Attorney for the Southern District of New York. Arguably, he would be the most prestigious U.S. attorney in the nation. And like other nominees before him, McDonald has been Trump's personal lawyer, representing him in a criminal case. But McDonald does have experience as a federal prosecutor, something other nominees did not have. McDonald would replace Jay Clayton, who is tapped to be the next director of national intelligence. Roger Stern, Fox News.
5: President Trump says that the U.S. military killed the leader of a notorious South American gang. Fox's Rich Etson has the latest.
11: President posted the quote, "At my direction, the United States Southern Command delivered a swift and lethal kinetic strike to successfully execute Nino Guerrero, the infamous leader of Tren de Aragua, one of the most bloodthirsty terrorist organizations on the planet." The timing of the strike is unclear. The State Department has designated Tren de Aragua a foreign terrorist organization.
5: The president has taken seriously actions against gang members in his second term as president, including a series of strikes on small boats his administration has accused of smuggling drugs to the U.S. The Lebanese army has withdrawn its troops from a base in a southern village after Israeli forces advanced nearby. The move follows an Israeli evacuation warning for about 20 locations, including Nabatayeth. Lebanon's national news agency reported airstrikes Saturday with two people killed. Israeli troops are likely targeting the strategic Ali Tahrir Hill. The push comes after Pakistan's prime minister announced that the U.S. and Iran are working on an agreement to end their Middle East conflict. I'm Deborah Valentine. This is Fox News.
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15: The 930 WFMD sky scan forecast for Frederick and surrounding counties. Mostly clear skies through the evening with a low around 66. For Sunday, showers are likely, possibly a thunderstorm in mid-afternoon and continuing into the evening. Otherwise, partly sunny with a high near 91. Sunday night, partly cloudy with a low around 61. The forecast, a service of PGI's, partly sunny with a high near 91. Sunday night, partly cloudy with a low around 61. The forecast, a service of PGI's.

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4: A Hagerstown man is in custody following a stabbing Monday morning on North Prospect Street. Hagerstown police say officers responded to the 100 block of North Prospect Street around 8:30 for a reported stabbing. Investigators found a 56-year-old Hagerstown man suffering from multiple stab wounds. The victim was taken to the hospital with injuries that are not considered life-threatening. Police identified the suspect as 65-year-old Ronnie Melson of Hagerstown. Authorities say the victim and suspect knew each other and that the stabbing happened following a fight. Melson was later located, arrested without incident, and taken to the Washington County Detention Center. The Loudoun County Sheriff's Office has arrested an Ashburn man in connection with a disturbing investigation involving crimes against children and animals. Authorities say 37-year-old Jan Carlos Ramirez Alea was taken into custody June 1st following an investigation that began in April after allegations were reported to the sheriff's office. Investigators say the case involves the production and possession of child pornography along with animal abuse charges. Alea was transported to the Loudoun County Adult Detention Center where he is being held without bond. Officials say the investigation is still active and there may be additional victims. Anyone with information is urged to contact law enforcement. WFMD's Week in Review.
5: News. I'm Deborah Valentine. President Trump says he plans to sign a peace deal with Iran Sunday, but Tehran says it may take a few days as the Strait of Hormuz is a sticking point.
6: Last night, Iran launched several one-way attack drones trying to strike commercial ships in the Strait of Hormuz. U.S. forces say they shot them all down, though, with CENTCOM stating that the international trade corridor remains open for transit.
5: Fox's Max Gordon. Congress hasn't renewed an intelligence law allowing the government to conduct warrantless wiretaps on foreign nationals called FISA.
7: Legal authority for the government's foremost intelligence gathering weapon to foil terrorism, FISA Section 702, expires. There's worry about unprecedented vulnerabilities this summer.
5: Fox's Chad Pergam reporting from Capitol Hill. Congress went on recess Thursday without passage of the extension. 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
8: The 930 WFMD Skyscan forecast for Frederick and surrounding counties. Mostly clear skies through the evening with a low around 66. For Sunday, showers are likely, possibly a thunderstorm in mid-afternoon and continuing into the evening. Otherwise, partly sunny with a high near 91. Sunday night, partly cloudy with a low around 61. 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
10: I'm Michelle Polino. Rush kicked off their run of performances, hitting the stage for the first time in more than a decade in Los Angeles. Their 50-something tour featuring drummer Anika Nealis, joining core members Geddy Lee and Alex Lifeson. Singer-songwriter Amy Mann also made an appearance singing Time Stood Still with the band. The tour plays several shows in Los Angeles before heading to Mexico City June 18th and 20th. Charlie XCX announcing a stadium tour to promote her seventh studio album, Music, Fashion, Film. The 12-day North American tour kicks off in Philadelphia September 11th and includes two nights at both Brooklyn's Barclays Center and Los Angeles' Kia Forum. And Olivia Rodrigo revealed she's teaming up with one of her idols, The Cure's Robert Smith, for a collaboration on the song What's Wrong With Me. It drops alongside the album You Seem Pretty Sad for a Girl So In Love Friday. That's Fox Rocks on Fox News.
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0: WFMD wants you to know about our hometown heroes. I'm Dave Schmidt, former U.S. Marine and your hometown host. I'm honored to introduce this week's hometown hero, Corporal Chris Warden of Maryland Natural Resources Police. What's your passion?
1: I love being in the woods first thing in the morning, and it's frosty outside and the sun's coming up and you hear everything start to chirp in the morning and come alive while you're sitting there. That was my father got me into it. And then when I was 12, my dad took me for hunter ed, and I passed all that. And then he started taking me deer hunting with him. I started out with that.
0: What is hunter's ed?
1: So hunter's ed is a program before you can get a hunting license. We do have a little modification on it now, and I can explain that. But what you do is you go take this class. It's normally a couple days, and they teach you the safety of handling firearms, what you should do out in the field, all sorts of different aspects to hunting. That way, when you go out there, you have a basic knowledge of safety, and you're not just going out there and not know what you're doing. You know, it teaches you be cognizant of what's beyond your target when you're shooting. So you're not just saying, hey, there's a deer. You're thinking, oh, is there a house behind here? Is there something that you shouldn't be shooting towards before you take that shot? And also, like I said, the firearm safety, treating firearms as if they're loaded, keep your finger off the trigger until you're ready to shoot, those types of things.
0: All right. Well, Corporal Warden, on behalf of Frederick County, on behalf of WFMD, thank you for your service.
1: Thank you.
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7: The wait is over. I'm Chris DeMeo, Fox News. The 53-year championship drought is over for the New York Knicks.
8: Knicks fans, this is not a dream. Your long, long wait has ended. Go ahead and cry. After 53 years, the Knicks are finally NBA champions once again.
7: The call on ABC, New York tops San Antonio 94-90. All eyes on the Middle East to see if the U.S. and Iran will sign a peace deal.
9: Iran claims the framework is still being finalized. Pakistan, which has been mediating talks, expects terms to be completed within the next 24 hours. The signing is likely to be virtual due to logistical challenges. If signed, the agreement would launch a 60-day negotiation period on Iran's nuclear program. Trump also says the Strait of Hormuz would reopen immediately and claims Tehran no longer wants to pursue a nuclear weapon. He also says the U.S. would eventually retrieve and destroy Iran's nuclear waste. In return, Tehran will reportedly receive phased sanction relief. The U.S. and Iran are offering different accounts of the deal.
7: That's Fox's Chanley Painter. Soccer fans cheering on their teams in the World Cup. Team USA winning Friday night against Paraguay.
10: Formerly known as MetLife Stadium, as they test the sound here at that stadium. Just an incredible game last night in Los Angeles as the United States dominated Paraguay 4-1. For the first time in its history, the United States scoring four goals in a single World Cup match, led by Flo Balogun, who became the first American since the 1930s to score two goals in a single World Cup match. President Trump, who called the team before the match and told them he thinks they could go all the way, posted this on Truth Social. Congratulations to Team USA on their big win, 4-1, over a very good Paraguay team. Keep it going. Thousands of fans gathered at watch parties across America.
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7: President Trump's name is no longer on the facade of the John F. Kennedy Center for the Performing Arts. Workers took it down after a judge has ordered it removed, citing only Congress could change the iconic center's name. In 1964, Congress designated it as a living memorial to the 35th U.S. President, John F. Kennedy. It opened in 1971. Well, crowds of people gathered outside of Buckingham Palace for an annual event to honor King Charles.
12: This year marks King Charles III's fourth birthday parade of his reign. Trooping the Color is an annual tradition to mark the king's official birthday. It's an elaborate parade of pomp, pageantry, and military precision. It's always held in June, despite the king being born on November 14th, 1948. It's been a busy year for the 77-year-old monarch, including a historic state visit to the USA, where King Charles paid tribute at the 9/11 memorial and also addressed Congress. President Donald Trump calling him the greatest king in my book. The monarch has remained stoic amid his ongoing cancer battle. He was diagnosed in 2024, but last December, he revealed positive news that his treatment would be reduced this year.
7: That's Fox's Stephanie Bennett in London. One of Starbucks' most talked about drinks is making a comeback, and not everyone is celebrating. Fox's Daria Aubinger has more.
13: Starbucks says its viral unicorn frappuccino will return for one weekend later this summer, nearly a decade after the colorful drink became a social media sensation. The pink and blue beverage debuted in 2017 and generated huge demand, but also complaints from baristas who said stores were overwhelmed by orders and often ran short on ingredients. Starbucks has not announced exact dates for the limited time return, but says employees will receive training to help ensure a smoother launch. The unicorn frappuccino will again be available for a limited run in stores across the U.S. and around the world. Daria Aubinger, Fox News.
7: I'm Chris DeMeo. 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
16: The 930 WFMD SkyScan forecast for Frederick and surrounding counties. Mostly clear skies through the evening with a low around 66. For Sunday, showers are likely, possibly a thunderstorm in mid-afternoon and continuing into the evening. Otherwise, partly sunny with a high near 91. Sunday night, partly cloudy with a low around 61. 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
1: A Knoxville man is behind bars after investigators say he intentionally set fire to his own home and then fled the area. The fire broke out shortly before 11:35 p.m. on Saturday at a residence on Keitzel Road in Knoxville. Deputy State Fire Marshals determined the blaze was intentionally set and identified 25-year-old Austin Brown as the suspect. Witnesses reported seeing Brown leave shortly after the fire started. Additional evidence, including security camera footage, help investigators build the case. Brown was located Monday in Knoxville and briefly fled into nearby woods before surrendering after a 40-minute search involving multiple law enforcement agencies. He faces arson, malicious burning, property destruction, and animal cruelty charges and is being held without bond. A major court ruling is changing how police in Maryland can investigate suspected gun possession. According to the Baltimore Banner, the Appellate Court of Maryland has ruled that officers can no longer stop and search someone solely because they believe that person is carrying a firearm. The ruling does not prevent officers from conducting traffic stops or searches when other factors create reasonable suspicion of a crime. State officials and law enforcement agencies are reviewing the decision and its statewide impact. I'm Diana Gibson, and you've been listening to WFMD's Week in Review.
2: News. I'm Deborah Valentine. The New York Knicks are NBA champions after beating the San Antonio Spurs 94-90 in Game 5 of the NBA Finals. This sound courtesy of ABC.
3: Fans, this is not a dream. Your long, long wait has ended. Go ahead and cry. After 53 years, the Knicks are finally NBA champions once again.
2: Knicks captain Jalen Brunson named MVP. New York City Mayor Zoran Mamdani announcing on X that the New York Knicks championship parade will be held on Thursday, June 18th along New York City's Canyon of Heroes. President Trump announcing that he expects a 60-day peace deal with Iran to be signed today. Iran has expressed some skepticism, saying it may take several days for the performance-based memorandum of understanding to be signed. 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
4: The 930 WFMD Skyscan forecast for Frederick and surrounding counties. Mostly clear skies through the evening with a low around 66. For Sunday, showers are likely, possibly a thunderstorm in mid-afternoon and continuing into the evening. Otherwise, partly sunny with a high near 91. Sunday night, partly cloudy with a low around 61. 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
5: 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And Siri gets its own app similar to ChatGPT, Google's Gemini, or X's Grok. And you'll be able to ask it to find things from your messages or emails and turn them into actions, like setting reminders or making invites, or have it create a shortcut by giving it a natural language instruction that integrates things like your commute home and letting family know where you are and when you'll get somewhere. Beta releases are rolling out now. Siri AI will come to everyone with new OS releases this fall. With Fox on Tech, I'm Eben Brown, Fox News.
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3: Jalen Brunson was named Finals MVP as the Knicks won the NBA title for the first time since 1973, winning Game 5 at San Antonio, 94-90. Brunson scored 45 points. The rest of his team had 49 combined. Victor Wembanyama of the Spurs in defeat had 19 points, 14 rebounds, 5 blocks. San Antonio had led by 16 in the first half, but as was the case throughout the series, the Knicks rallied. In fact, they came from double digits down in all four wins in this series against San Antonio. Stanley Cup Game 6 is Sunday night. In the WNBA's late game, LA in overtime won at Phoenix, 43 points for Kelsey Plum. In the World Cup, Brazil tied Morocco 1-1. Scotland a 1-0 victory against Haiti. Qatar scored late for a 1-1 tie against Switzerland. And in baseball, the Dodgers tossed a one-hitter, a ninth-inning homer, in a 7-1 victory at the White Sox.
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5: The Knicks in 5. I'm Deborah Valentine, Fox News. The New York Knicks are NBA champions after beating the San Antonio Spurs 94-90 in Game 5 of the NBA Finals. Fox's Greg Thompson reports.
6: It's been more than half a century, but New York City is again the mecca of basketball.
7: Knicks fans, this is not a dream. Go ahead and cry. After 53 years, the Knicks are finally NBA champions once again.
6: On ABC, the moment the Knicks defeated the San Antonio Spurs 94-90 in Game 5 of the NBA Finals, a series that was much closer than 4-1. San Antonio had a double-digit lead in every game of the Finals, and Saturday was no different. Up 16 in the second quarter, 15 in the third, and 10 with under 8 minutes to play. But Jalen Brunson brought the Knicks back, scoring 15 of his 45 points in the fourth quarter, including the go-ahead basket with just over a minute left, taking home the MVP honors. Greg Thompson, Fox News.
5: New York City Mayor Zohran Mamdani announcing on X that the New York Knicks championship parade will be held on Thursday, June 18th. President Trump says U.S. and Iran may sign a peace deal today. Fox's Chanley Painter reports.
8: Iran claims the framework is still being finalized. Pakistan, which has been mediating talks, expects terms to be completed within the next 24 hours. The signing is likely to be virtual due to logistical challenges. If signed, the agreement would launch a 60-day negotiation period on Iran's nuclear program. Trump also says the Strait of Hormuz would reopen immediately and claims Tehran no longer wants to pursue a nuclear weapon. He also says the U.S. would eventually retrieve and destroy Iran's nuclear waste. In return, Tehran will reportedly receive phased sanction relief. The U.S. and Iran are offering different accounts of the deal.
5: Both nations seem optimistic about an impending agreement. 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
5: President Trump announcing another nomination to the Justice Department.
4: President Trump is picking James McDonald to be U.S. Attorney for the Southern District of New York. Arguably, he would be the most prestigious U.S. attorney in the nation. And like other nominees before him, McDonald has been Trump's personal lawyer, representing him in a criminal case. But McDonald does have experience as a federal prosecutor, something other nominees did not have. McDonald would replace Jay Clayton, who is tapped to be the next director of national intelligence. Roger Stern, Fox News.
5: World Cup matches underway. Fox's Brian Yenis reports from MetLife Stadium in New Jersey, named the New York, New Jersey Stadium for World Cup events.
11: Formerly known as MetLife Stadium, as they test the sound here at that stadium. Just an incredible game last night in Los Angeles as the United States dominated Paraguay 4-1 for the first time in its history. The United States scoring four goals in a single World Cup match, led by Flo Balogun, who became the first American since the 1930s to score two goals in a single World Cup match. President Trump, who called the team before the match and told them he thinks they could go all the way, posted this on Truth Social. Congratulations to Team USA on their big win, 4-1, over a very good Paraguay team. Keep it going. Thousands of fans gathered at watch parties across America.
5: Brazil and Morocco tied 1-1 on Saturday there. A six-hour manhunt at Marine Corps Base Camp Pendleton in California ended with the arrest of two suspects. According to authorities, the suspects breached the installation during a police pursuit and abandoned a vehicle carrying more than 112 pounds of cocaine and fentanyl. The search led to a temporary shelter-in-place order. Officials did not immediately release the identities of the suspects or announce what charges they may face. I'm Deborah Valentine. This is Fox News.
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14: Remember one thing, Frank. The IRS hasn't sent out ballots to the wrong people. They haven't sent out your tax returns to the wrong people, which is what the elections did. They sent the wrong ballots to the wrong people. So right there, your argument is null and void.
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16: The 930 WFMD sky scan forecast for Frederick and surrounding counties. Mostly clear skies through the evening with a low around 66. For Sunday, showers are likely, possibly a thunderstorm in mid-afternoon and continuing into the evening. Otherwise, partly sunny with a high near 91. Sunday night, partly cloudy with a low around 61. 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
2: Two women wanted in connection with the homicide of a 67-year-old Montgomery County woman are now behind bars in Ohio. Police say Vanessa Tognero Henderson and Samantha Rebell were captured in Genoa after a local resident spotted them from media reports about the case. Investigators say Hildy Henderson was found dead inside her apartment at the Charter House on Fenwick Lane in Silver Spring after police responded to a welfare check on May 26. Evidence collected during the investigation led detectives to charge both women with first-degree murder. Henderson's death was ruled a homicide caused by blunt force trauma, and it appears that she was murdered 4 days before the body was discovered. The suspects are awaiting extradition back to Maryland. Maryland election officials are fighting a federal demand for access to voter registration records containing sensitive personal information. The dispute centers on whether the federal government should receive data that includes driver's license and Social Security numbers. Those backing the federal request argue the records could help identify ineligible registrations, improve election oversight, and strengthen confidence in the accuracy of voter rolls nationwide. State officials maintain that releasing the information would create privacy risks. The case is now before a federal judge whose decision could determine whether Maryland must turn over the records as the lawsuit moves forward. If you have a news or a traffic tip, please text it to us at 301-694-9363. For Mid-Maryland's Radio News Center, I'm Jimmy Key, and this has been Week in Review.
3: I'm Chris DeMeo. The New York Knicks are NBA champions. They defeated the San Antonio Spurs 94-90 to win the series 4-1. For New York, it's their first title in 53 years. President Trump says a deal with Iran is scheduled to be signed possibly on Sunday. Iran's foreign minister saying the likelihood of finalizing a deal is high.
4: Iranian state media released their own details, emphasizing U.S. commitments to lift sanctions, withdraw its forces, and release frozen Iranian funds.
3: That's Fox's Max Gordon in Dubai. Congress has not renewed the intelligence law allowing the government to conduct warrantless wiretaps on foreign nationals.
5: Legal authority for the government's foremost intelligence-gathering weapon to foil terrorism, FISA Section 702, expires. There's worry about unprecedented vulnerabilities this summer.
3: Fox's Chad Pergram. 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
6: The 930 WFMD Skyscan forecast for Frederick and surrounding counties. Mostly clear skies through the evening with a low around 66. For Sunday, showers are likely, possibly a thunderstorm in mid-afternoon and continuing into the evening. Otherwise, partly sunny with a high near 91. Sunday night, partly cloudy with a low around 61. 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
7: This is House Call for Health. A recent study suggests working remotely could take a serious toll on mental health. It finds working from home substantially increases isolation and worsens mental well-being, especially for people living alone. Researchers analyzing data from 5 nationwide surveys involving more than 500,000 American workers between 2011 and 2024. The findings showed mental distress increased for everyone between the pre- and post-pandemic periods, but rose significantly more among people in remote jobs. Those workers spending about 1.1 additional waking hours alone per day compared with non-remote workers. Also, the increase in mental distress doubled among workers living alone compared to those living with family. However, the study did not focus on productivity or potential benefits like skipping stressful commutes. The study is published in the journal Science. For more health news, go to foxnewshealth.com. 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I'm Lisa Brady, Fox News.
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1: A school bus driver was seriously injured after a crash in Frederick County Monday afternoon. Emergency crews responded around 4:20 p.m. near Ball Road and Iamsville Road after a school bus carrying two Urbana Elementary School students left the roadway and hit a tree. The driver became trapped inside of the bus and required extensive rescue effort before being removed and airlifted to a trauma center. Officials say the two students were able to exit the bus on their own and were not injured. Both children were evaluated by EMS and later released to their parents. The cause of the crash remains under investigation. For more, get at WFMD.com. A Loudoun County man has been sentenced to 25 years in prison following convictions for sexual assault involving a minor. 49-year-old Arodo Santos Velasquez was sentenced last month in Loudoun County Circuit Court. The case began in May of 2024 when the victim's mother reported the sexual assault of an 8-year-old girl while another child was present. During the investigation, detectives determined Santos Velasquez had sexually molested the victim. Authorities say Santos Velasquez and the victim were known to each other. In addition to receiving the maximum prison sentence, Santos Velasquez will be required to register as a sex offender for life. For more, go to WFMD.com. 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
2: Fox News, I'm Deborah Valentine. The 2026 NBA champions are the New York Knicks. The Knicks beat the San Antonio Spurs 94-90 in Game 5 of the NBA Finals. After trailing by double digits, Knicks captain Jalen Brunson was named MVP. This sound courtesy of ABC.
3: I'm in awe. I don't know. Whenever someone counters out, we find a way to come back and do something about it.
2: The New York Knicks, a championship parade, will be held on Thursday, June 18th, along New York City's Canyon of Heroes. Police say three Philadelphia police officers were injured in a shootout late Saturday in Winfield. The suspect is dead. Police Commissioner Kevin Bethel says the officers are hospitalized in stable condition. Police say the officers responded to a report of a shooting. The gunfire erupted after the suspect drew a weapon as the officers attempted to arrest him. 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
4: The 930 WFMD sky scan forecast for Frederick and surrounding counties. Mostly clear skies through the evening with a low around 66. For Sunday, showers are likely, possibly a thunderstorm in mid-afternoon and continuing into the evening. Otherwise, partly sunny with a high near 91. Sunday night, partly cloudy with a low around 61. 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
5: I'm Gianna Gelosi with your Fox True Crime Minute. Actor James Handy has died after being found stabbed to death in California, allegedly murdered by his girlfriend's son. Police say Handy was stabbed multiple times in the chest and was found unconscious outside of a home in Los Angeles County on Wednesday. He was rushed to the hospital where he died. According to investigators, James' girlfriend's son called 911 and said, "I am the son of man. I just killed the man of sin." Police say when they arrived at the scene, 44-year-old Michael Gledhill told them he was the one they were looking for. He was then arrested. Bail was set at $2 million. Born in New York, Handy has been appearing in films and TV for decades and was known for his role as an exterminator in the 1995 film Jumanji and more recently as the bartender Jimmy in the 2022 film Top Gun Maverick. James Handy was 81 years old. There's more on the story at foxnews.com or subscribe to the Fox True Crime podcast. I'm Gianna Gelosi with your Fox True Crime Minute.
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0: what these coordinates were, or he didn't really go into it too much. He sent me the coordinates, and I found out where they were, and I sent the information back to Jim, and he said, yeah, but can you find any additional information? So then I thought, why did he have that dream of 23.5 degrees, yeah? So I'm thinking, what I will do is I'll take these coordinates, but I want to see them all together, all in one go, on a map of the Earth. So I use Google Maps, which is a flat map projection of the Earth, you know, so I could see all the coordinates together. And then I started measuring the angles between them, you know, connecting them like a dot-to-dot drawing. So I was connecting with these, and I realized what the angles were. They, and this is when I thought Jim may have hoaxed the code. I thought, he's yanking my chain here, because I found the angle of 23.5 degrees between Nazca and Giza, okay, on this flat map projection of the Earth, and at that at that altitude, you know, that you're looking at the map. And it was precisely 23.5 degrees. Now, you know, as we said, the Earth's axis obliquity is 23.43 at the moment. But 23.5 is the generic value they give in textbooks, you know, all-round value.
1: Wow.
0: I don't want to spend too much time
1: on your leg.
0: Yeah, but as we go on, you'll find out why I thought that. So
1: okay.
0: We're coming up to another intermission.
1: We are. You have learned how, when you hear the sound of the song, it's coming. Giving away all the secrets there. That's a little radio magic thing is going on. Okay. So you know where you're at, because we want to come right back to that, let you get to where you want to get, and tell us what the code is, man. What is the Peniston code? Oh, my goodness. Jeez. This is good stuff. Gary Osborne is with us. He's, I think you were looking for a name, Dr. Wood or something like that. That's what's in my head. I'm like, Dr. Wood. And I thought maybe I should tell you that. Maybe not. We can ask you when we come back. But we're talking about the Peniston Code with Gary Osborne. You can find him. He's got many books, so you can look him up on Amazon and just look for Gary Osborne. Okay, and that's Osborn. There's no E at the end of that. And it's Gary with one R, Gary. So, this is interesting. We're going to see if we can get some answers here and decode it. It's Connie, Coast to Coast AM.
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3: My house is being foreclosed on. I lost my husband 4 years ago.
4: How old was your husband?
3: He was 36.
4: What happened?
3: He fell through a skylight working on a roof 30 feet.
4: Oh, my. I'm so sorry.
3: And, we've been surviving off the Social Security. The insurance company filed an appeal and froze the payments. Okay. My car got repoed last month.
4: All right. How are you? Do you have a car at all?
3: No.
4: Okay. All right. How many kids you got?
3: Four.
4: Okay. How old are they?
3: 20, 17, 8, and 6.
4: Okay. All right. So how old are you?
3: I'm 40.
4: And what is your new job?
3: I work for Lowe's corporate office. It's a remote position.
4: Okay. And what do you make?
3: $20 an hour.
4: Okay. Good. Good. And you're getting 40 or more hours?
3: Yes, correct.
4: Good. Good. And how many house payments behind are you?
3: Five.
4: Five. So you don't have anybody around you and family and things, do you?
3: I lost my father 6 months before I lost my husband.
4: Okay.
3: But that put me in a place where I got behind.
4: Yeah, I know how to stop this.
3: I mean, I know this is my fault.
4: No. It's not your fault.
5: Nope,
4: it's not your fault. Life has happened to you. You've had a tragedy, honey. Now, do we have some problems that we need to address? Yes. You've been doing all this by yourself, and it's terrifying.
3: It is.
4: Yeah. We're going to wrap our arms around you and make sure you're okay. And we're going to put a bunch of people in your life, but you're not going to lose this house. I'm 100% sure of it. You're going to be okay.
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5: champion New York Knicks. I'm Deborah Valentine, Fox News. New York City will host a victory parade for the New York Knicks on Thursday. The Knicks are the 2026 NBA champions after beating the San Antonio Spurs 94-90 in Game 5 of the NBA Finals Saturday night. Knicks team captain Jalen Brunson scored 45 points in Game 5. He was named MVP.
8: Every time I got the ball, all I could think about is all the hours in the summer. For every summer I had since I ever could remember making this a reality.
5: The comment, courtesy of ABC, New York City Mayor Zoran Mamdani announcing on X that the New York Knicks championship parade will be held on Thursday, June 18th, along New York City's Canyon of Heroes. President Trump says the U.S. and Iran may sign a peace deal later today. Fox's Chanley Painter reports.
9: Iran claims the framework is still being finalized. Pakistan, which has been mediating talks, expects terms to be completed within the next 24 hours. The signing is likely to be virtual due to logistical challenges. If signed, the agreement would launch a 60-day negotiation period on Iran's nuclear program. Trump also says the Strait of Hormuz would reopen immediately and claims Tehran no longer wants to pursue a nuclear weapon. He also says the U.S. would eventually retrieve and destroy Iran's nuclear waste. In return, Tehran will reportedly receive phased sanction relief. The U.S. and Iran are offering different accounts of the deal.
5: Despite mixed signals, both nations seem optimistic about an impending agreement. Police say three Philadelphia police officers were injured in a shootout late Saturday night in Winfield, Pennsylvania. The suspect is dead. Police Commissioner Kevin Bethel says the officers are hospitalized in stable condition. 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
5: President Trump announcing another nomination to the Justice Department.
11: President Trump is picking James McDonald to be U.S. Attorney for the Southern District of New York. Arguably, he would be the most prestigious U.S. attorney in the nation. And like other nominees before him, McDonald has been Trump's personal lawyer, representing him in a criminal case. But McDonald does have experience as a federal prosecutor, something other nominees did not have. McDonald would replace Jay Clayton, who was tapped to be the next director of national intelligence. Roger Stern, Fox News.
5: Perhaps the most talked about card in the history of the UFC is planned today on the White House grounds. Fox's Greg Thompson previews UFC Freedom 250.
12: It's a seven-matchup card featuring the biggest fight night bonuses ever for both best fight and top individual performances, as the UFC tries to make sure that Freedom 250 lives up to its iconic backdrop on the White House South Lawn. Now all 14 fighters made weight and are good to go, including former middleweight and light heavyweight champion Alex Pereira, who's trying to become the first fighter in UFC history to win belts in three different weight classes when he faces Ciryl Gane for the interim heavyweight title. In the other co-main event, lightweight champ Ilia Topuria puts his undefeated record on the line against interim champion Justin Gaethje, a fight that'll unify both their belts. Greg Thompson, Fox News.
5: A six-hour manhunt at Marine Corps Base Camp Pendleton in California. According to authorities, the suspects breached the installation during a police pursuit. They then abandoned a vehicle carrying more than 112 pounds of cocaine and fentanyl and fled on foot. The search led to a temporary shelter-in-place order. The two suspects were eventually arrested. Officials did not immediately release their identities or what charges they may face. I'm Deborah Valentine. This is Fox News.
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14: 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Illegal alien accused of raping 11-year-old girl at knife point in Georgia home invasion. Kenneth Moreno Guzman, arrested and charged with rape, statutory rape, aggravated child molestation, aggravated sodomy, first-degree cruelty to children, first-degree home invasion, false imprisonment, burglary, aggravated assault with a knife. Any marches for him?
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15: The 930 WFMD Skyscan forecast for Frederick and surrounding counties. The chance of showers and thunderstorms increases throughout the afternoon, partly sunny with a high near 91. But the possibility of more rain diminishes through Sunday night, partly cloudy with a low around 61. Monday, mostly sunny with a high near 78. 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
2: A Hagerstown man is in custody following a stabbing Monday morning on North Prospect Street. Hagerstown police say officers responded to the 100 block of North Prospect Street around 8:30 for a reported stabbing. Investigators found a 56-year-old Hagerstown man suffering from multiple stab wounds. The victim was taken to the hospital with injuries that are not considered life-threatening. Police identified the suspect as 65-year-old Ronnie Melson of Hagerstown. Authorities say the victim and suspect knew each other and that the stabbing happened following a fight. Melson was later located, arrested without incident, and taken to the Washington County Detention Center. The Loudoun County Sheriff's Office has arrested an Ashburn man in connection with a disturbing investigation involving crimes against children and animals. Authorities say 37-year-old Jan Carlos Ramirez Alea was taken into custody June 1st following an investigation that began in April after allegations were reported to the sheriff's office. Investigators say the case involves the production and possession of child pornography along with animal abuse charges. Alea was transported to the Loudoun County Adult Detention Center where he is being held without bond. Officials say the investigation is still active and there may be additional victims. Anyone with information is urged to contact law enforcement. WFMD's Week in Review.
3: News. I'm Chris DeMeo. The New York Knicks defeat the San Antonio Spurs 94-90 to win the NBA championship. New York's Jalen Brunson taking the series MVP, scoring 45 points.
4: I'm in awe. I don't know. Whenever someone counters out, we find a way to come back and do something about it.
3: Courtesy ABC, the Knicks win their series 4-1. It's their first NBA title in 53 years. The U.S. Army is celebrating a big birthday today.
5: The Army commemorating the milestone. Army senior leaders will host the 251st Army birthday cake cutting and reenlistment ceremony at the Pentagon. The action-packed military experience at Summerall Field at Joint Base Meyer-Henderson Hall in Arlington, Virginia.
3: That's Fox's Jeff Benasso. 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
6: The 930 WFMD sky scan forecast for Frederick and surrounding counties. The chance of showers and thunderstorms increases throughout the afternoon, partly sunny with a high near 91. But the possibility of more rain diminishes through Sunday night, partly cloudy with a low around 61. Monday, mostly sunny with a high near 78. The forecast, a service of PJ's Roofing, your experts for reliable roofing. 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
8: The World Cup starts in days and security preparations are being finalized. But there are still issues to deal with. The executive director of the White House Task Force for the World Cup, Andrew Giuliani, discussed the tournament Monday on the Brian Kilmeade Show on Fox News Radio. One such issue.
9: We're looking at kind of the Iranian team, their arrival into Los Angeles, what that looks like.
8: Other issues include the Ebola outbreak in Africa. Giuliani detailed the guidance given to the team from the Congo, which has been in Europe.
9: Do not go back to the Democratic Republic of the Congo before they actually come to the United States. Otherwise, they would not be let in.
8: Giuliani added that in addition to the 78 World Cup matches in the U.S., there are other security concerns this summer.
9: We have Freedom 250. We have America 250 events.
8: He said his task force's biggest goal is
9: that people have a fantastic time without going over the line.
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4: Jalen Brunson was named Finals MVP as the Knicks won the NBA title for the first time since 1973, winning Game 5 at San Antonio, 94-90. Brunson scored 45 points. The rest of his team had 49 combined. Victor Wembanyama of the Spurs in defeat had 19 points, 14 rebounds, 5 blocks. San Antonio had led by 16 in the first half, but as was the case throughout the series, the Knicks rallied. In fact, they came from double digits down in all four wins in this series against San Antonio. Stanley Cup Game 6 is Sunday night. In the WNBA's late game, LA in overtime won at Phoenix, 43 points for Kelsey Plum. In the World Cup, Brazil tied Morocco 1-1, Scotland a 1-0 victory against Haiti, Qatar scored late for a 1-1 tie against Switzerland. And in baseball, the Dodgers tossed a one-hitter, a ninth-inning homer, in a 7-1 victory at the White Sox.
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5: 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The New York Knicks are NBA champions.

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1: A Knoxville man is behind bars after investigators say he intentionally set fire to his own home and then fled the area. The fire broke out shortly before 11:35 p.m. on Saturday at a residence on Keitzel Road in Knoxville. Deputy state fire marshals determined the blaze was intentionally set and identified 25-year-old Austin Brown as the suspect. Witnesses reported seeing Brown leave shortly after the fire started. Additional evidence, including security camera footage, help investigators build the case. Brown was located Monday in Knoxville and briefly fled into nearby woods before surrendering after a 40-minute search involving multiple law enforcement agencies. He faces arson, malicious burning, property destruction, and animal cruelty charges and is being held without bond. A major court ruling is changing how police in Maryland can investigate suspected gun possession. According to the Baltimore Banner, the appellate court of Maryland has ruled that officers can no longer stop and search someone solely because they believe that person is carrying a firearm. The ruling does not prevent officers from conducting traffic stops or searches when other factors create reasonable suspicion of a crime. State officials and law enforcement agencies are reviewing the decision and its statewide impact. I'm Diana Gibson, and you've been listening to WFMD's Week in Review.
2: Fox News, I'm Deborah Valentine. New York Knicks captain Jalen Brunson named MVP after the Knicks won the NBA Finals Championship in Game 5 Saturday night, 94-90.
3: Every time I got the ball, all I could think about is all the hours in the summer. For every summer I had since I ever can remember making this a reality.
2: Sound courtesy of ABC, Brunson scored 45 points. New York City's victory parade is planned for Thursday, June 18th, according to Mayor Mamdani. President Trump has announced that he expects a 60-day peace deal with Iran to be signed today. Iran has expressed some doubt, saying it may take several days for the performance-based memorandum of understanding to be signed. White House officials say it includes reopening the Strait of Hormuz. 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
4: The 930 WFMD Skyscan forecast for Frederick and surrounding counties. The chance of showers and thunderstorms increases throughout the afternoon, partly sunny with a high near 91. But the possibility of more rain diminishes through Sunday night, partly cloudy with a low around 61. Monday, mostly sunny with a high near 78. 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
6: 25% of cars sold globally are EVs, with China the industry leader. Most cars sold there are electric, with an average price of under $23,000. China makes nearly 75% of all EVs worldwide, with roughly $9 per gallon gas prices in Europe, leading in part to the world's second largest EV market. 27% of new cars sold in Europe are EVs. Here in the U.S., where gas is cheaper, the average price for an EV is around $58,000. And where EV sales have plunged 27% year over year to less than 6% of new vehicles sold. Weak demand for high-end EVs has Toyota pulling the plug on its all-electric luxury Lexus EV project. Nissan also recently announcing plans to abandon American EV production, shifting its focus instead on making more trucks. That's Fox Wheels. I'm Jeff Manasso, Fox News.
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0: 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So where did all that money go? 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It lost half its value from its all-time high of $126,000. It's hovering around $60,000 now, October 2024 territory. So where's the money going? Right back into the stratosphere. Crypto investors are speculators, and the big one lands this Friday, the SpaceX IPO, ticker SPCX, $135 a share, valued near $1.7 trillion, the biggest public offering in history. My advice, watch your wallet before it escapes velocity. I've been talking about this for months inside my free newsletter. 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
2: The New York Knicks world champions. I'm Deborah Valentine, Fox News. The New York Knicks are NBA Finals champions after beating the San Antonio Spurs 94-90 in Game 5 of the NBA Finals. This sound courtesy of ABC.
3: Every time I got the ball, all I could think about is all the hours in the summer. For every summer I had since I ever could remember making this a reality.
2: Team captain Jalen Brunson, the championship win caused unrest in New York City.
4: Tens of thousands of people flooding the streets of New York City in celebration after the New York Knicks won their first NBA championship in 53 years. But those celebrations have turned unruly. Several arrests have been made and damage has been reported across the city. Several cars, including NYPD police cars, have had their windshields busted in. We've also seen people throw objects at officers. Others have been seen climbing on top of cars and buses. Fireworks have also been set off and several trash fires have been lit.
2: New York City's mayor says the championship parade is Thursday, June 18th. President Trump says a deal with Iran is scheduled to be signed as soon as today.
5: Both sides are still wrestling over the Strait of Hormuz. Iran launched several one-way attack drones trying to strike commercial ships in the Strait of Hormuz. U.S. forces say they shut them all down, though, with CENTCOM stating that the international trade corridor remains open for transit. That is, except for ships trying to go to or from Iranian ports, with the blockade still in place. Meanwhile, Tehran and Washington are both trying to play up their end of a potential memorandum of understanding that would end the war and open up a longer negotiation period. According to a senior administration official, the performance-based deal includes the destruction and removal of Iran's nuclear material, Iran dismantling its nuclear program, no sanctions relief until compliance, opening up the Strait of Hormuz, and ending the funding of terrorist groups.
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2: Police say three Philadelphia police officers were injured in a shootout late Saturday night in Winfield, Pennsylvania. The suspect is dead. Police Commissioner Kevin Bethel says the officers are hospitalized in stable condition. Police say the officers responded to a report of a shooting while attempting to make an arrest. Police say the suspect drew a weapon and the gunfire erupted. UFC Freedom 250 is planned today on the White House Garden Grounds.
13: It's a seven-matchup card featuring the biggest fight night bonuses ever for both best fight and top individual performances, as the UFC tries to make sure that Freedom 250 lives up to its iconic backdrop on the White House South Lawn. Now all 14 fighters made weight and are good to go, including former middleweight and light heavyweight champion Alex Pereira, who's trying to become the first fighter in UFC history to win belts in three different weight classes when he faces Ciryl Gane for the interim heavyweight title. In the other co-main event, lightweight champ Ilia Topuria puts his undefeated record on the line against interim champion Justin Gaethje, a fight that'll unify both their belts. Greg Thompson, Fox News.
2: President Trump's former daughter-in-law is sharing an update in her battle with breast cancer.
14: Vanessa Trump says she's recovering from surgery and is grateful to be healing and moving forward. The 48-year-old posting on Instagram that she'll soon be starting the second stage of her treatment. Trump revealed her diagnosis last month. She was seen celebrating her daughter Kai's high school graduation last month with her ex-husband Donald Trump Jr. and his new wife, Bettina Anderson. Chris DeMeo, Fox News.
2: A six-hour manhunt at Marine Corps Base Camp Pendleton in California. According to authorities, the suspects breached the installation during a police pursuit. They abandoned a vehicle carrying more than 112 pounds of cocaine and fentanyl and fled on foot. The search led to a temporary shelter-in-place order. Two suspects were eventually arrested. I'm Deborah Valentine. This is Fox News.
15: Take a pause.
16: Your backyard may be a quiet paradise, but it's not the safest place for pets. Dr. Lance Wheeler of Texas A&M University with just some of the hazards.
17: Lilies are extremely dangerous. Sago palm is highly toxic and can cause acute liver failure. Blue-green algae can be found in ponds and standing water and can be rapidly fatal. And then flowering plants such as oleander, azaleas, rhododendrons, and foxglove can affect the heart.
16: Then there are all the pesticides, herbicides, and other chemicals that can cause
17: vomiting, diarrhea, lethargy and weakness, tremors or seizures.
16: But why are cats and dogs so vulnerable compared to people?
17: Because they walk directly on treated surfaces and then groom themselves.
16: So vets say go for pet safe organic lawn products unless you want to try to put sneakers on the dog. Take a pause. Jill Nato, Fox News.
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19: Firefighters and mattresses and oil everywhere. Executive and the mayor's news.

0: Here's a look inside the Beltway. I'm Jeff Manasso. The First Lady handed out the first Presidential Artificial Intelligence Challenge Awards to American students. Teams from elementary, middle, and high schools competed for the first-of-its-kind Presidential AI Challenge, using it to design problem-solving tools. First Lady Melania Trump saying it's about new beginnings and not to be reluctant to push that door open. The First Lady met with six championship teams of the challenge, telling students that AI is creating new opportunities for young people to shape the future of America. The White House says more than 20,000 students took part in the inaugural challenge. A growing number of medical schools and organizations are signing a pledge to increase nutrition requirements in their curriculum. They're pledging to incorporate at least 40 hours of nutritional education in their graduation requirements as part of a push from the Department of Health and Human Services. Health Secretary Robert F. Kennedy Jr. saying it'll shape what students learn, what physicians master, and what licensing boards assess, and ultimately how patients receive care. Secretary Kennedy adding 19 additional medical schools are also signing on to the Nutrition Education Pledge. He says to improve health outcomes, medical schools must continue improving emerging science about nutrition. For the Fox News Rundown, I'm Jeff Manasso.
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3: Two women wanted in connection with the homicide of a 67-year-old Montgomery County woman are now behind bars in Ohio. Police say Vanessa Tognero Henderson and Samantha Rebel were captured in Genoa after a local resident spotted them from media reports about the case. Investigators say Hildy Henderson was found dead inside her apartment at the Charter House on Fenwick Lane in Silver Spring after police responded to a welfare check on May 26th. Evidence collected during the investigation led detectives to charge both women with first-degree murder. Henderson's death was ruled a homicide caused by blunt force trauma, and it appears that she was murdered 4 days before the body was discovered. The suspects are awaiting extradition back to Maryland. Maryland election officials are fighting a federal demand for access to voter registration records containing sensitive personal information. The dispute centers on whether the federal government should receive data that includes driver's license and Social Security numbers. Those backing the federal request argue the records could help identify ineligible registrations, improve election oversight, and strengthen confidence in the accuracy of voter rolls nationwide. State officials maintain that releasing the information would create privacy risks. The case is now before a federal judge whose decision could determine whether Maryland must turn over the records as the lawsuit moves forward. If you have a news or a traffic tip, please text it to us at 301-694-9363. For Mid-Maryland's Radio News Center, I'm Jimmy Key, and this has been Week in Review.
4: News. I'm Paul Stevens. The New York Knicks defeat the San Antonio Spurs 94-90. They win the NBA championship. Jalen Brunson on the Knicks taking series MVP, putting up 45 on Saturday.
5: I'm in awe. I don't know. Whenever someone counters out, we find a way to come back and do something about it.
4: Nats courtesy ABC. The Knicks win the series 4-1, their first NBA title in 53 years. Meantime, the U.S. Army is celebrating a big birthday today.
0: The Army commemorating the milestone. Army senior leaders will host the 251st Army birthday cake cutting and reenlistment ceremony at the Pentagon. The action-packed military experience at Summerall Field at Joint Base Meyer-Henderson Hall in Arlington, Virginia.
4: Fox's Jeff Manasso. President Trump and world leaders getting ready for the G7 summit this week in Geneva. 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
6: The 930 WFMD Skyscan forecast for Frederick and surrounding counties. The chance of showers and thunderstorms increases throughout the afternoon, partly sunny with a high near 91. But the possibility of more rain diminishes through Sunday night, partly cloudy with a low around 61. Monday, mostly sunny with a high near 78. 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
9: Jalen Brunson was named Finals MVP as the Knicks won the NBA title for the first time since 1973, winning Game 5 at San Antonio, 94-90. Brunson scored 45 points. The rest of his team had 49 combined. Victor Wembanyama of the Spurs in defeat had 19 points, 14 rebounds, 5 blocks. San Antonio had led by 16 in the first half, but as was the case throughout the series, the Knicks rallied. In fact, they came from double digits down in all four wins in this series against San Antonio. Stanley Cup Game 6 is Sunday night. In the WNBA's late game, LA in overtime won at Phoenix, 43 points for Kelsey Plum. In the World Cup, Brazil tied Morocco 1-1, Scotland a 1-0 victory against Haiti, Qatar scored late for a 1-1 tie against Switzerland. And in baseball, the Dodgers tossed a one-hitter, a ninth-inning homer, in a 7-1 victory at the White Sox.
10: I'm Bill Hemmer, and these are the most impactful moments in American history. Can you put a price on treason? Robert Hansen could. 1.4 million. When Hansen joined the FBI, he took an oath, swearing to defend the U.S. Constitution against all enemies. Beginning in 1979, Hansen would spend the next 22 years of his career as a Soviet spy. While operating within the FBI's Soviet counterintelligence program, Hansen supplied Moscow with some of America's most sensitive secrets. And on February 18, 2001, the deception was brought to an end. A cold day in Virginia's Foxstone Park, beneath a wooden bridge, Hansen dropped a garbage bag filled with classified materials. And with that, Robert Hansen was caught red-handed. For more, go to foxnewspodcast.com. I'm Bill Hemmer, Fox News.
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1: For the first time since 1973, the New York Knicks are NBA champions. The Knicks beating the San Antonio Spurs 94-90 in Game 5 of the NBA Finals Saturday, ending what had been a 53-year championship drought. As they did in every game this series, San Antonio built a double-digit lead, but Jalen Brunson brought the Knicks back, scoring 15 of his 45 points in the fourth quarter, including the go-ahead basket with just over a minute left, taking home MVP honors. In the World Cup, Brazil and Morocco, which are ranked 6th and 7th in the world, played to a 1-1 tie, while Qatar got the equalizer in stoppage time to also draw with Switzerland. That's sports in the Fox News Rundown. I'm Greg Thompson, Fox News.
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3: Saving you money, I'm Hillary Barsky. Many Americans are facing mounting financial pressures, but by making small changes to everyday habits can make a major impact on long-term wealth. Last year, nearly three-quarters of Americans failed to meet their savings and spending goals, according to a Vanguard Consumer Survey. Many people, especially those in their 30s and 40s, are falling into costly traps, including failing to boost emergency savings, delaying investing, and taking on too much debt. Financial experts say it's important to prioritize retirement savings. Missing out on employer matches or delaying contributions can have a long-term impact. Also, don't take on financial debt, which chips away at your ability to build real wealth. And it's critical to save for an emergency fund and start to plan for your child's education early. College costs continue to rise, and many families underestimate the importance that the earlier you start to save, the less difficult it becomes in later years. Saving you money, Hillary Barsky, Fox News.

0: party's midterm strategy. We also speak with Republican incumbent Senator John Houston, who faces a tough re-election battle this fall. And finally, we'll hear from historian Rick Atkinson to get his reflections on America's 250th birthday. I'm Chris Foster, and this is the Fox News Rundown from Washington.
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11: A long drought is over. I'm Paul Stevens, Fox News. The New York Knicks are NBA champs. Knicks fans celebrating all over the U.S. and including in the Big Apple and New York City. We get more from our Greg Thompson.
12: It's been more than half a century, but New York City is again the mecca of basketball.
13: Knicks fans, this is not a dream. Go ahead and cry. After 53 years, the Knicks are finally NBA champions once again.
12: On ABC, the moment the Knicks defeated the San Antonio Spurs 94-90 in Game 5 of the NBA Finals, a series that was much closer than 4-1. San Antonio had a double-digit lead in every game of the Finals, and Saturday was no different. Up 16 in the second quarter, 15 in the third, and 10 with under 8 minutes to play. But Jalen Brunson brought the Knicks back, scoring 15 of his 45 points in the fourth quarter, including the go-ahead basket with just over a minute left, taking home the MVP honors. Greg Thompson, Fox News.
11: New York City Mayor Zohran Mamdani announcing the city will host a championship parade coming up this Thursday. In the meantime, the celebrations got a little out of hand following the game.
14: Tens of thousands of people flooding the streets of New York City in celebration after the New York Knicks won their first NBA championship in 53 years. But those celebrations have turned unruly. Several arrests have been made and damage has been reported across the city. Several cars, including NYPD police cars, have had their windshields busted in. We've also seen people throw objects at officers. Others have been seen climbing on top of cars and buses. Fireworks have also been set off, and several trash fires have been lit.
11: And that is Fox's Chanley Painter. The Lebanese army withdrawing its troops from a base in a southern village after Israeli forces advanced nearby. 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
11: President Trump is set to host the first-of-its-kind UFC showdown on the south lawn of the White House coming up later on today for the first time. At the top of the card, a blockbuster lightweight clash between the champion Ilia Topuria and interim title holder Justin Gaethje. Gaethje says this will make him even greater.
15: I fought the best of the best. I have so much experience in the cage, and I'm going to use that experience to be great.
11: And President Trump is expected, of course, to be at cage side. Crowds of people gathering outside Buckingham Palace for an annual event honoring King Charles.
16: This year marks King Charles III's fourth birthday parade of his reign. Drooping the color is an annual tradition to mark the king's official birthday. It's an elaborate parade of pomp, pageantry, and military precision. It's always held in June, despite the king being born on November 14th, 1948. It's been a busy year for the 77-year-old monarch, including a historic state visit to the USA, where King Charles paid tribute at the 9/11 memorial and also addressed Congress. President Donald Trump calling him the greatest king in my book. The monarch has remained stoic amid his ongoing cancer battle. He was diagnosed in 2020. But last December, he revealed positive news that his treatment would be reduced this year.
11: And that is Fox's Stephanie Bennett in London. President Trump announcing another nomination to the Justice Department. This one again following a controversial pattern.
17: President Trump is picking James McDonald to be U.S. Attorney for the Southern District of New York. Arguably, he would be the most prestigious U.S. attorney in the nation. And like other nominees before him, McDonald has been Trump's personal lawyer, representing him in a criminal case. But McDonald does have experience as a federal prosecutor, something other nominees did not have. McDonald would replace Jay Clayton, who is tapped to be the next director of national intelligence. Roger Stern, Fox News.
11: And I'm Paul Stevens, and this is Fox News.
18: I'm Chad Pergram with the Speaker's Lobby. What does loyalty get you? Well, apparently not much, especially if President Trump is the one deciding who is loyal to him and by how much. A host of candidates who generally supported President Trump's agenda have now fallen by the wayside in their primaries. The death knell was the president supporting someone else in the primary who he believed was more aligned with his agenda. Republican Texas Senator John Cornyn is out. He voted with the president 91% of the time. GOP Louisiana Senator Bill Cassidy supported President Trump 90% of the time, and both of them lost. Republican Texas Representative Dan Crenshaw supported the president agenda 89% of the time. He's toast. Those small percentages of not supporting the president give their opponents ammo to use them in primaries. Cassidy reluctantly supported Robert F. Kennedy Jr. for Health and Human Services Secretary, and Cornyn came within less than a handful of votes of becoming the Senate Majority Leader in late 2024. Cornyn also raised hundreds of millions of dollars for Republican candidates, and he lost too. With the Speaker's Lobby, Chad Pergram, Fox News.
19: The 930 WFMD Skyscan forecast for Frederick and surrounding counties. The chance of showers and thunderstorms increases throughout the afternoon, partly sunny with a high near 91. But the possibility of more rain diminishes through Sunday night, partly cloudy with a low around 61. Monday, mostly sunny with a high near 78. 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
20: 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I'm your host, Steve Nibbs, and today I'll talk a little baseball here, specifically with the newly crowned 2026 state champions, Urbana Hawks. And with me from the Hawks team is the head coach for Urbana, Mr. Mike Fraunfelter. And Mike, a very special moment for Urbana and for you. It's certainly a special day and a special meaning.
21: Coach Nibbs, thanks for having us. Yes, you know, after 21 seasons at being at Urbana, finally getting our first state championship for the program and for the school and for the Urbana community, it was an awesome, awesome feeling. And I'm so proud of not only the kids that, you know, that were there that played that day, but also, you know, all the kids that played for me throughout the years that came up so close, and, you know, this championship is for them also.
20: Indeed it is. And with us also are two seniors who had a hand in getting this state title. First, a senior second baseman, Aiden Welsh. Aiden, welcome to you, and congratulations.
22: Thank you.
20: Indeed. And also senior right fielder, Bill Swaney. And Bill, congrats to you, and welcome.
23: Yes, sir. Thank you.
20: Indeed. Coach, talk about, you've been, the last 3 years have been years where you've been right on the doorstep, and finally it was able to get through the door here, where you were a state finalist in 23 and 25 and a state semifinalist in 24. I would assume that all that led to, as far as momentum and motivation, so to speak, to this year. Talk about the dynamic at this club this year and how they were able to accomplish the feat of being a state champion.
21: You know, I think it goes back from last year, coming so close, losing in the bottom of the seventh, you know, a one-run game. We lost 7-6 to Walter Johnson. And I think once we walked off that field, our mission was to get back and to finish the job. And that's kind of what our motto was all season, was finish the job. We've been there. We're an experienced group. We returned pretty much our entire lineup from last season and some of our top pitchers. So we knew we had the talent to get back. It was just, you know, getting through that regular season. And then once the playoffs started, you know, fixated on playing our best baseball at the end of the year. What I did was I tried to put together a really tough schedule for us. And so that we played some of the top teams in the state, especially in 4A. We went to Morgantown and we played two top teams from West Virginia. So, you know, I tried to prepare them for that moment to get back, to succeed, and get over the hump.
20: Indeed.
21: And they did an outstanding job.
20: Indeed they did. Looking at, it's always a pleasure, as I know personally, to win a state championship. But that little icing on the cake to be the first, has that been able to sink in, Coach, as far as what little extra that means for you?
21: Yes, you know, each year we start off the season, our goal is to win a state championship, and we've had some great teams. I mean, teams that, you know, we just come up so close. You look over the last 15 years of our program, like, we are just so successful, and as many regional titles and conference titles and state semifinals and so on, and getting to two state championships before this, you know, I thought we had good enough teams to win it, and we just did not get the job done. And then for finally to have this team completely finish the job, and, you know, it just says a lot to being the first. And I said that these seniors are going to leave their legacy in terms of being the first program team to ever get it done, and they're always going to come back to Urbana and see that banner up on in the rafters in the gym that they're the first state champion.
20: Indeed, and that's a good segue there. Guys, I know this is, again, I'll ask you the same question, and Aiden, we'll start with you. It's always great and a special and a goal, as Coach said, to win a state championship, but a little extra special thrown in there to be the first. What does it mean to you?
22: It's a great feeling, you know, being the first people to do it. So being part of history like that is pretty cool.
20: Indeed it is. Bill?
23: Yeah, you know, you walk into a gym or a school and, you know, nobody's looking at the middle of the banner. Everybody's looking at the first year to get that win. So, you know, it's a great feeling. It's great all around.
20: What, as you guys being seniors and gone through the last 3 years of being so close and now getting the title itself, what would be, in your mind, some valuable keys in order to obtain a state title? Bill, we'll start with you.
23: I think, you know, a real strong leadership throughout the team. You know, we're blessed to have really good leaders, I think, this year, great coaches. And I think just everybody just working towards a common goal. You know, everybody's got to be looking towards that goal, working towards it, and that ultimately will get you that victory.
20: Aiden?
0: Exactly what he said, just the mindset, goals, leaders, like all that. Gotta be one of the champions, you know.
20: Leading into that as well, guys, what did you learn and what did you apply as this year to as far as being the senior leader, and what are some important aspects to be an effective senior leader? Aiden?
0: Gotta be determined to be the champion, you know. Be the leader, let the guys behind you follow you.
20: Okay, Bill?
23: You know, like you said, it's always good to cast a good shadow over, you know, the underclassmen and juniors. Just allowing them to trust in you and to believe in you so that they can also trust and believe in themselves. And when that moment comes up, ultimately to perform to the best ability.
20: Would you think there's some tough love along the way, guys? Bill?
23: Oh, yeah, 100%.
20: Aiden?
0: Yeah, for sure.
20: Not always the most popular guy, right?
23: Oh, yeah.
20: Because sometimes you've got to be a little tough on the younger players. So, Aiden, you're going, congratulations, you're going to Pott State to play baseball. Have you thought about a career choice?
0: Criminal justice.
20: Criminal justice, okay. Do you look, does it matter to you if you are able to come back to the area to continue your career, or does it matter?
0: It doesn't matter wherever I'm at, you know, to continue the career.
20: Okay. If things were to work out, and a scenario would come about that you would be able to do some coaching, would that be something you would like to do?
0: Oh, yeah, for sure.
20: And it doesn't have to be around here specifically, but I'm sure Coach would love to have you back, that's for sure. Bill, I understand you're going to Hartford Community College to play baseball. Congrats on that. What are you looking to do as far as your career?
23: Right now, I think I'm going to take the path of business.
20: Okay. Would you like to come back to the area, stick around, or does it matter to you?
23: No, it doesn't really matter. I'm just looking for any real opportunity I can get, you know.
20: Okay. And how about if the scenario was right, would coaching be something you would consider?
23: Yeah, I'd love to coach.
20: Very good. You know, guys, now, Mom, your moms are be looking for you to stick around. You know that, right?
23: Oh, yeah.
20: Yeah. That's a given. You gotta think about that, that's for sure. As you look at all 4 years, I know this year was very, very special, obviously. That's goes without saying. But, Bill, we'll start with you. Was there another favorite moment for you?
23: I mean, I guess I'd have to say the state championship, you know.
20: Okay.
23: It was a close game, you know, going the whole way through and ended up blowing up and later in the game. It was a great feeling.
20: Was there any other time during your 4 years at Urbana that you will remember other than the state title?
23: Oh, definitely the semifinal game against Broadneck last year.
20: Okay.
23: That's definitely one to remember.
20: Okay. Aiden, how about you?
0: Gotta be probably sophomore year when I walked it off in the regionals.
20: Ooh, nice. That's a special moment for sure. Guys, you see that the success you've had at Urbana, you know, state semifinal, state finalist, state semi, state finalist, state champion. That's quite a career in high school as far as the level of playing and getting to a high-level game. You have a lot of young boys that are, I'm sure, have been watching you come out and cheer for you and looking to emulate you guys and seeing how the success that you've had and want to be like you in that way, not only while you're playing in high school, but getting a chance to play at the next level. What kind of advice would you give those young boys as far as the whole package when you're talking about playing baseball and then also going to college and the educational piece as well? Bill?
23: So with baseball, you know, it's a very mental sport, so always believe in yourself, always trust in yourself. And educational-wise, keep your grades up, do good in school. It's a big factor to going and playing in college.
20: Aiden?
2: Be dedicated with the grind. Be obsessed with getting better every day.
20: Certainly, you guys have found that out for sure. Coach, I'm sure that these two young men had an impact on your program. Talk a little bit about these two fellas.
21: Well, Aiden is one of those scrappy leadoff type hitters that he's just hard to get out. You know, once he gets on base, you know he's gonna steal a base. He's been playing second base for us the last 3 years. And, you know, he's just a hard-nosed type of player. Billy's one of those kids that just steps up in big moments. Every time it seemed like we need a big moment or a big hit or a big play, Billy always seemed like he came through in a clutch. You know, like it was a scoreless game in the state championship game, bases loaded. Billy comes up and, you know, with two strikes, hits a ball, our first hit of the game, gets a two RBI single. And then later in the game, he hits a two RBI triple. So, you know, he kind of, throughout his career, always had big time moments where he came through in the clutch.
20: And then certainly with the leading the county in RBIs both years says something there as well, Coach.
21: Mm-hmm. Yep, he's an RBI machine. he just came through in the clutch. You know, when you have that many RBIs in two seasons, I think it was like 76, you must be doing something right.
20: Indeed you are. Talk about the standard. What is the standard now? The bullseye has been on your back, but now it's definitely implanted on your back, Coach. So what's the standard and how do you move forward?
21: You know, I think once, as a program, once we got this monkey off our back, we can kind of, I think as a whole program, even the kids, we can just relax now and go, mm-hmm. You know, once the playoffs come, we know what it takes to win. We knew what it took to win before. We just kind of win the last one. So, you know, and it's people don't realize how hard it is. Like, you know, it's a lot different than other sports where you can throw your best team out there every day. With baseball, you can't throw your best pitcher every game.
20: Nope.
21: So, you know, you never know what you're going to get each day. And they're high school kids. You know, you're not using your best pitcher every game. So that's what makes it so difficult to win a state championship. And then, you know, on the ride back from Aberdeen, I even talked to some of the younger kids. I was like, now you got that feeling. Mm-hmm. You're ready to win another one. And a lot of them were like, yep, we're going to do it again. So, you know, with the seniors, they set the mark. And now it's for the younger guys in the program to continue establish the legacy that they built.
20: Without question. Guys, it's certainly an aspect here that I have rarely seen. Both of you were switch hitters. Aiden, we'll start with you. How did that come about?
2: My hitting coach, Jeremy Long, he started me when I was like maybe 11, 12, and then just stuck with it since then, you know.
20: Do you have a favorite side?
2: Definitely the left side.
20: Ah, okay. Yeah. All right, do you throw right?
2: Yeah.
20: Okay, but you like that left side. I get that.
2: Oh, yeah.
20: And certainly that has got to be something you can really use to your benefit during the course of a game.
2: Oh, yeah.
20: Bill, how about you? How did it all get started? And is it Does it take long, or I would assume you'd have to continue practicing in order to be efficient on either side of the plate?
23: Yeah, same as Aiden. I started with Jeremy Long when I was about 11, but you know, it wasn't consistent off of pitchers until high school. But yeah, it definitely takes a long time getting those reps in. Difficult.
20: Did you have a favorite side?
23: Oh, of course, the left side.
20: Of course, the left side. I love those softball. That's great. Coach, you've been now over 20 years coaching, which that's like a 2x4 between my eyes, because I've known you since you've been here in Frederick County, and that tells you how old I am. And I'm sure you feel you feel the same as far as how the past the years have gone by. As far as the keys to getting a consistent and competitive program, what have you now find are the things that are pretty much you need to have in order to maintain that consistency and competitiveness?
21: Well, one thing, I'm very fortunate to have a great community. You know, the Urbana community that, with athletics, I mean, you look at all the sports that we have that are successful with lacrosse and, you know, our track and our soccer and, you know, the years past of football, but I'm very fortunate where I teach and where I coach that I have plenty of players, talented players that come through our program. But overall, once they come in, they buy into our program. And I think it's just, you know, from, like I said before, the seniors kind of have passed the tradition down. Once those kids, freshmen, come in, they see how hard that, you know, whatever senior group it was, if it was this year's group or last year's group, but they, you know, they see how hard those seniors work, and they see how hard we work as a program, in the weight room, the things that we establish them to do in the off season. And, you know, usually the only time I don't see them is during the summer when they go play summer ball. But once they come back to school, you know, we have baseball class in the school where we lift and work out, and then they play summer, fall ball together. And then in the winter, they do their own workouts with a certain training coach that we use. And then once March 1st hits, we start the season. And, you know, so they are together all the time, and I think it brings a unity of building that program.
20: Without question, Mike. Guys, we're running low on time here as this goes by so quickly. As far as leaving something behind, what would be something you want to make sure, and you may have done this already, with the younger players who are going to come in behind you, what would be something that you wanted to leave with them to make sure they understand if they want to continue having this success, you need to do this? Aiden?
22: Take advice from people like in front of you, ahead of you, like, everybody's got something to say, and whether you like it or not, it's going to make you better.
20: Bill?
23: Trust in yourself, believe in yourself and your team, and expect to win and refuse to lose.
20: There you go. Good advice, guys. Coach, you're looking to continue this success. Do you see anything, and I don't know if there is anything, but would there be anything to tweak about how the playoffs are run or anything concerning baseball that may change the game a little bit or tweak it in the future?
21: You know, I always would love the fact if we were in the regional or sectional, we could have a double elimination. There's too many times that just a team comes out and has one bad game and they're eliminated, and, you know, That's the chance you take in a you know, a single elimination format. But, you know, baseball, it's a funny game. You know, a couple bad hops or a blooper here and there, and your season may be over, and you work so hard all year, and you lose one game, and you're done. So there, if I could change anything for, you know, the playoff system, it would be have maybe less teams and a double elimination format in your regional tournament or section.
20: I understand that it makes that kind of ties in with the next level, what they do as far as their champions, you know, their regional, super regionals, et cetera. And yeah, like you said, it makes sense to me too, because you want to get the best team going forward. That best team may not have shown up against in that one game, but the second game, yes, if they don't, okay, so be it. There you are.
21: And then some teams only have one good pitcher, and that one good pitcher beats you, and your season's over. You know. So when you have a double elimination, I think it works itself out that, you know, the cream rises to the top, and, you know, teams can move on and not just, you know, get eliminated after one bad day.
20: I agree with you, Mike. Guys, I certainly want to thank you for today. Aiden, thank you for taking the time. Congratulations again on the state title. Congrats on going to Pott State. Good luck there, and I'm sure Coach will keep an eye on you. We appreciate it, and thank you, and good luck.
22: Yeah, thank you.
20: And Bill, good luck to you at Hartford. We'll be keeping an eye on the success that you have. Congrats on the state title as well, and we certainly want to wish you the best going forward.
23: Yes, sir. Thank you.
20: Indeed. Mike, always a pleasure. I hope this becomes a tradition.
21: Because, I hope so, too.
20: Indeed, because it's certainly, I enjoy talking baseball or sports with you anyway, and you're certainly a mainstay here in the county. Urbana's fortunate to have you there, and we are glad that you are there and continuing the legacy of quality baseball in Frederick County. Thank you for your time today. Congrats again on the state championship.
21: Well, thank you, Coach. I mean, I've been in this county a long time. You remember me from high school, so.
20: Yes, sir.
21: You know, I just keep on going, and we're just going to keep on trying to win another one.
20: Indeed, and that's what's always special about it, having graduates come back and do what you're doing. Thanks again. You've been listening to Frederick County Weekend Sports Show here on 930 WFMD. I'm your host, Steve Nibbs, and we'll see you next week.
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5: A school bus driver was seriously injured after a crash in Frederick County Monday afternoon. Emergency crews responded around 4:20 p.m. near Ball Road and Iamsville Road after a school bus carrying two Urbana Elementary School students left the roadway and hit a tree. The driver became trapped inside of the bus and required extensive rescue effort before being removed and airlifted to a trauma center. Officials say the two students were able to exit the bus on their own and were not injured. Both children were evaluated by EMS and later released to their parents. The cause of the crash remains under investigation. For more, get at WFMD.com. A Loudoun County man has been sentenced to 25 years in prison following convictions for sexual assault involving a minor. 49-year-old Arodo Santos Velasquez was sentenced last month in Loudoun County Circuit Court. The case began in May of 2024 when the victim's mother reported the sexual assault of an 8-year-old girl while another child was present. During the investigation, detectives determined Santos Velasquez had sexually molested the victim. Authorities say Santos Velasquez and the victim were known to each other. In addition to receiving the maximum prison sentence, Santos Velasquez will be required to register as a sex offender for life. For more, go to WFMD.com, WFMD's Week in Review.
7: Fox News, I'm Paul Stevens. The New York Knicks defeat the San Antonio Spurs 94-90. They win the NBA championship. Jalen Brunson on the Knicks taking series MVP, putting up 45 on Saturday.
8: I'm in awe. I don't know. 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
7: Nats courtesy ABC. The Knicks win the series 4-1, their first NBA title in 53 years. Meantime, the U.S. Army celebrating a big birthday today.
24: The Army commemorating the milestone. 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
7: Fox's Jeff Manasso. President Trump and world leaders getting ready for the G7 summit this week in Geneva. 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
25: The 930 WFMD Skyscan forecast for Frederick and surrounding counties. The chance of showers and thunderstorms
6: increases throughout the afternoon, partly sunny with a high near 91. But the possibility of more rain diminishes through Sunday night, partly cloudy with a low around 61. Monday, mostly sunny with a high near 78. 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
10: Welcome to Practical Living with Dale O'Shields, Senior Pastor of Church of the Redeemer in Maryland. 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
12: Last weekend, it reminded us that when you're going through a crisis, you need to remember something. You need to remember that God sees, God cares, God protects, and God provides. And I asked you last weekend to say those phrases with me. Let's do it again today. God sees, God cares, God protects, and God provides. We see this very clearly in the story of Elijah. Let me paint for you the picture of Elijah's life and how he comes on the scene in terms of ministry. Today's text, in just a moment, we'll get to 1 Kings chapter 17, but let me describe what's going on in this particular time in Israel's history. During this time in Israel's history, there was a king by the name of Ahab and his wife named Jezebel, and they were very, very evil people, very idolatrous people, and they were leading Israel into idolatry, and the Bible's very clear about the wickedness of Ahab. In 1 Kings chapter 16, verse 33, here's the description given to Ahab. Ahab also made an Asherah pole and did more to arouse the anger of the Lord, the God of Israel, than did all the kings of Israel before him. That's a terrible thing to be known by. That you've done worse than anybody else before you. And here is Ahab and, of course, his wife Jezebel, and they've done all kind of terrible things. So Elijah is raised up by God and sent to King Ahab and Jezebel to proclaim judgment. God is going to bring judgment on the land. So he prophesies about this. And the prophecy that he gives to Ahab and Jezebel is a prophecy of coming famine. We see this in 1 Kings chapter 17, verse number 1. Now Elijah, who is from Tishbe in Gilead, told King Ahab, "As surely as the Lord, the God of Israel, lives, the God I serve, there will be no dew or rain during the next few years until I give the word." So Elijah bravely, courageously goes before Ahab and says, "Ahab, you got to know what's going to happen here. There will be no rain in the land." Now this was an agricultural society. And when there's no rain, there are no crops. When there are no crops, there's no food. So what's going to happen is a great famine is going to pass through the land. And so Ahab is being warned about this. Judgment is coming. And the whole goal of Elijah's prophecy of judgment was to bring Ahab and Jezebel to repentance. God always in his judgment is working to bring us to repentance. He's not there to punish people. He's there to bring you back to a relationship with himself. But Ahab and Jezebel rejected that, and so they become very angry at Elijah, and their desire now is to kill him. They think, if we can get Elijah out of the picture, everything's going to be fine. We can go our merry way if Elijah's not proclaiming all these terrible things to us, and so we're going to kill him. And so Elijah is facing a crisis. He's under the threat of death. Ahab and Jezebel have marked him as a target. Not only is he facing potential death, but he's got to be provided for because there's going to be no rain, no crops, no food in Israel. So how will Elijah survive? And God had a miraculous plan for Elijah. And that miraculous plan is described in 1 Kings chapter 17, beginning in verse number 2. As soon as Elijah has spoken these words to Ahab, notice what happens next. "Then the Lord said to Elijah, 'Go to the east and hide by the Kereth Brook, near where it enters the Jordan River. Drink from the brook and eat what the ravens bring you, for I've commanded them to bring you food.'" Verse 6, "The ravens brought him bread and meat each morning and evening, and he drank from the brook." As I told you last week, this is the original DoorDash. Okay, this is it, okay? God said, "Here's what I'm going to do for you. I'm going to hide you by this brook. Ahab and Jezebel will not be able to find you. You're taken care of. I'm going to provide protection for you, but I will also provide for you the sustenance that you need. The brook will not dry up until a certain period of time. The water will be there for you. I'm going to send birds every day that will drop your groceries off every morning, and all that you have need of in terms of your physical sustenance will be provided for by me, and the birds will be my delivery system to you." It's an amazing miracle that transpires. And what you see in this miracle is that God saw Elijah in his crisis, God cared about Elijah in this crisis. God protected Elijah in his crisis. And God provided for Elijah in his crisis. I want you to say with me again, God sees, God cares, God protects, and God provides. That was relatively good. Why don't we try it again? All right, here we go. God sees, God cares, God protects, and God provides. When you're going through a crisis, remember that. Don't forget it. Okay. The second thing to remember is that in your times of crisis, God has many ways to meet your needs. This is interesting in the story because this situation with the brook and the ravens, it doesn't last forever. In fact, there's a time when the brook dries up and the ravens are gone away. And so Elijah has to learn that he's not dependent upon the brook and he's not dependent upon the ravens. He has his confidence and dependency in God. And there will be times in all of our lives when the brooks will seem to dry up and the ravens will go away, and we'll say, my goodness, what's happening in my life? It seems as though the thing that was providing for me is not there anymore. And God says, don't worry, because even though those things have gone away, I've not gone away. And every time that God closes a door in your life, God has another door that he will open for you. And we're going to see that today in just a moment of how God opened another incredible door for Elijah in this season of his life. But the brook dried up and the ravens were gone, but God was still there. So remember something. Remember that God sees you, that God cares about you, that God will provide for you and protect you, and that how God does this, he can do it in all kind of ways. There are all kind of ways that God has to actually do these very things in our lives. And that leads me to my first of 2 points today. I want you to remember, encourage you to remember in times of crisis that God meets needs in surprising ways, not only in many ways, but in surprising ways. For several years, as we've already talked about, Elijah was by the brook. He was taken care of, but then it dries up. And so now, what is he going to do? What instruction does God give Elijah after he finds himself with a dried up brook and no birds around any longer with his groceries? What is he going to do now? And so God gives him another set of instructions. God is going to open up another door for him, because this door has shut, but God has not left him. And so another door is going to open. And in verse number 9 to 1 Kings chapter 17, we see God opening this next door for Elijah. Go at once to Zarephath in the region of Sidon and stay there. Notice this, I have directed a widow there to supply you with food. God says, Elijah, you know what? The birds are gone, the brook's dried up, but I'm going to send you to a new place. There's another door opening for you. I want you to go to Zarephath, and there's a widow there. Very important statement. Now, when you think about a widow, you would normally think, as we're going to see in just a moment, about poverty, but I suppose there are certain rich widows that exist, and so I would have certainly assumed that if God was going to send him to a widow that was going to take care of him, she certainly must have been very wealthy. Certainly, she had enough means to be able to take care of Elijah. So we need to understand, what was the financial condition of this widow? What situation was she in economically? Well, the Bible goes on to tell us about her condition. Verse number 10. So he went, Elijah went to Zarephath. When he came to the town gate, a widow was there gathering sticks. He called to her and asked, would you bring me a little water in a jar so I may have a drink? Notice what he first asked for. A little bit of water. What was going on in Israel during this time? It was a drought, and so one of the most precious things anyone could have was water. If you're in a drought, you really care about your water. So the first thing that Elijah does when he shows up on the scene there, this seems to be the very first words. We don't know that maybe if he has any other conversation with the lady or not, but it seems like he walks into her house and says, by the way, give me some water. The most precious thing, or one of those precious things that she likely had in her possession at that moment was a bit of water. And so Elijah asked for it. And in fact, he goes on to say in verse 11, as she was going to get it, he called and bring me, please, a piece of bread. As surely as the Lord lives, she replied, I don't have any bread, only a handful of flour in a jar and a little olive oil in a jug. I'm gathering a few sticks to take home and make a meal for myself and my son that we may eat it and die. Now think about this. Here's the prophet of God walking up to a widow, and he steps into her environment. He says, the first thing, give me some water, and by the way, I want some food too. Pretty brash, right? But this story will never make sense to you unless you understand that Elijah is not asking for Elijah. Elijah is a representative of God in this moment. Amen. He's a person that's stepping in as a representative of God that's going to release a tremendous amount of blessing into this family's life. But she has to learn, this widow has to learn how to respond. And nothing about this story makes any sense at all. Why would you send someone to someone's house to be taken care of when they were baking their last piece of bread and they're going to eat it with their son and die? It makes no sense at all. Why would God send Elijah to a poor widow? Why in the world would he do something? Makes no sense at all until you really get underneath the story here and understand the principles that are going on in this particular passage and the lessons God wants to teach us. And there are at least three primary lessons that God wants to teach us through what's happening here. This idea that God works in surprising ways. And the first lesson is to understand that God sees value in small things, and God sees value in seemingly insignificant people. Here's this widow, and she has very little, small resources, and she seems to be an insignificant person, but what looked like an insignificant person on the outside and small resources, God saw behind that a heart that was willing to respond to him. When God looks at our world today, he's not impressed by our net worth. He's not impressed by our positions. He's not impressed by our titles. Those things do not impress God. What impresses God is the condition of our heart. And God looked down and saw something in the heart of this lady that went far beyond anything that represented resources or bigness. Yes, she had small resources, and she was an insignificant person, but God saw her and God placed value in her. I would remind you today that in your life, when you feel very small or feel like you have small resources or you feel very insignificant, when God looks at you, he's looking at your heart. He's not looking at what you have. He's looking at who you are. And there's a big difference in that. It's vital to recognize that. Not what you have. He's looking at who you are. Okay. 1 Corinthians chapter 1, verses 27 and 28. Instead, God chose things the world considers foolish in order to shame those who think they're wise. And he chose things that are powerless to shame those who are powerful. God chose things despised by the world, things counted as nothing at all, and used them to bring to nothing what the world considers important. See, God flips everything on its end and says, what you think is valuable is not always valuable to me. Back in the late 1700s, there was a man who was a shoemaker, a cobbler, back in the United Kingdom. Again, late 1700s, early 1800s. He repaired shoes for a living. He was a good cobbler. He was great with making shoes, but he loved God with all of his heart, and he had a deep desire to reach people with the gospel of Jesus Christ. His name was William Carey. And William Carey would often, as he sat at his bench there repairing shoes and making shoes, he had a handmade map of the world that he kept near him, and he would gaze at that map while he's working on shoes. And oftentimes, as he's working his craft, he would pray for the world. He would pray for people who did not know Jesus, asking God to reach people around the world, never knowing that one day God would speak to his heart, a little cobbler, a shoemaker, hidden away in a little village in England, that God would speak to him and say, I want you to go into the world and preach the gospel. And William Carey eventually received a call from God and left his craft of shoemaking and went and preached the gospel in India and turned that nation upside down with the gospel of Jesus Christ. Gave many natives of India a translation of the Bible in their own language. And William Carey became the father. He's known as the father of modern missions. See, God reached down into a little shop and found someone that seemed small and insignificant and said, I've got a big work for you to do. You may not feel as though you qualify, but I see your heart. And always remember that God is not looking at what you have. He's looking at who you are. And the most important thing we can develop in our lives is a heart for God. And somehow God saw in this little widow a heart, even though she had little, she had a heart that was willing to sacrifice for God, to do the right thing in her situation. The second lesson that we learn, I believe, from this story is also a very important lesson. And that's that God's care for us should actually bring blessings to others. There's a part of this story where Elijah's going to the home of the widow to be taken care of himself, but there was a bigger plan here. The plan was not just for Elijah to be taken care of, but God had a plan for this widow also. That as God was taking care of Elijah, that indeed this widow and her son would be taken care of as well. So the blessing went beyond Elijah to other people. And one of the things that concerns me in our world today, and oftentimes even concerns me in the church world today, is that I think we're far too focused on what's in this for me. What's my ministry? What's God going to do for me? And so we lose perspective of the fact that it's not all about just you. It's not all about just me. That whatever God does in our lives goes beyond just us, but it's to be a blessing for those around us, as Jesus taught us to pray, our Father which art in heaven. Not my Father, but our Father. Now, He is my Father, but it goes beyond Him just being my Father. He's our Father which art in heaven. See, it's a collective dimension of realizing this is not just about me and mine. It's about us. Give us today our daily bread. Most of us pray that prayer, give me today my daily bread. No, Jesus said, pray, give us today our daily bread. It's called a plural pronoun. It includes other people. Galatians chapter 6, verse 2 says, bear one another's burdens and so fulfill the law of Christ. One another. Powerful phrase, isn't it? One another. I did a little bit of research on that one little phrase, one another, and I wanted to know how many times in the New Testament one another is found. And of course, it all depends on the translation, the English translation of your Bible, but I normally use the NIV translation. And so 100 times in the NIV translation of the Bible, you will find in the New Testament one another, love one another, be kind to one another, one another, one another, one another, all through the pages of Scripture. 100 times God says, think about one another, not just yourself. And this little widow had to learn that she's going to be the beneficiary of the blessings that come through Elijah to her and to her family. Even Abraham learned this. When God spoke to Abraham and called him to form a new nation, notice the words of God to Abraham, I will make you into a great nation. I will bless you and make you famous. It doesn't stop there. And you will be a blessing to others. God says, Abraham, I'm going to bless you, but you're blessed to be a blessing. Can I remind you today that in your life, it's vital to realize first and foremost that you may feel small and insignificant, but God's not looking at what you have. He's looking at who you are. And when He blesses you, He's blessing you so you can be a blessing to someone else. But there's a third lesson here. And I think this is perhaps the most important lesson that we see in this story. And that's the lesson that God is determined to actually teach us the importance and the blessings of giving. I think this is hidden here in this story. A part of this story you have to sort of dig out a little bit to understand what's going on here. Because when Elijah comes to this widow, what's the first thing he asks for? Not a trick question. What is it? He asks for water. And what did I tell you a moment ago? What was one of the most precious things the lady had at this moment? Why? There's a drought in the land. There's no water. So the first thing that Elijah does, and remember that Elijah is a representative of God, it's like God saying to this widow, give me the most precious thing you have right now. Before you do anything else, give me one. And by the way, bake me some bread. And there in that moment, this lady is going to have to make a decision what she's going to do. Will I give him my water? Will I bake him this bread? I got a little bit of flour, a little bit of oil, gathering some sticks, going to bake my final little loaf here, and me and my son will eat, will die. After that, she has to determine what she's going to do as God is placing a demand, a request upon her resources. Do you know that God will show up in your life sometimes and make a demand on your resources? He'll make a claim to something that you have. And so this is exactly what's going on. She has to decide, am I going to give or not give? And she has to realize that her future is going to be determined by how she responds to this question. If I give the water and if I give this last piece of bread, what does this mean for me? And she has to have some level of trust and confidence that, in fact, in doing so, God will take care of her. And so there's this request coming her way to actually become a giver. And this is something I believe that God works on in our lives through our entire life, that God is always looking to stretch our hearts to make us more generous than we've been in the past. God wants to make you a giver. Now, I want you to relax this morning because I'm not about to take up an offering. This is not about money, okay? It affects your money, but it's far more than money. I've known people who gave money, but they were miserly in every other part of their life, okay? And they would give money and, yes, give it with strings attached and all kind of manipulative approaches to things. So they weren't really generous. They were giving to get what they wanted, okay? So it's not just about your money. It is about your money, but it's beyond that. It's about every realm of your life that God wants to make you and I a generous person.

0: Generosity is the way to prosperity. Let me just pause for a moment, make sure we understand this. That's not talking about getting lots of money. You'll be prosperous in that sense. Now, God blesses, and we understand that. We appreciate that. But this, you can have a lot of money and be miserable, okay? So prosperity goes far beyond just having a nice bank account. Prosperity is the blessing of God on your life. So the Bible says one person gives freely, and yet they gain even more. Another withholds. They live a life like this. They withhold unduly, but they come to poverty. And a generous person will prosper. Whoever refreshes others will be refreshed. 2 Corinthians chapter 9, verses 6 through 8, the Apostle Paul expounds on this principle as well. He says, remember this, whoever sows sparingly will also reap sparingly, and whoever sows generously will also reap generously. Each of you should give what you've decided where? In your heart to give, not reluctantly or under compulsion. For God loves what? A cheerful giver. And then notice the promise, and God is able to bless you abundantly so that in all things, at all times, having all that you need, you will abound in every good work. Same chapter, verse number 10. For God is the one who provides seed for the farmer and then bread to eat. In the same way, he will provide and increase your resources and then produce a great harvest of generosity in you. Yes, you will be enriched in every way so that you can always be generous. And when we take your gifts to those who need them, they will thank God. You will never do that if you don't trust Him, because you have to trust Him to obey Him. If you don't trust Him, you won't obey Him. And so trust, really, that's the whole issue behind giving. The whole issue behind giving is never about what you've got. God already has everything. You think He needs something from you? Do you really think God needs something from you? He doesn't need anything from you. God has everything. But God needs you to trust Him. He wants you to trust Him. He wants a relationship of trust with you. So that's why He comes and says, what will you do with the seed in your life? And I will remind you that when you give your seed, God is able to do exceedingly abundantly above anything you could ever ask or imagine. It's all through the Bible. Do you know that God is able to bring water from a rock? Oh, you don't know that story? Exodus chapter 17, Numbers chapter 20. Moses spoke and struck the rock, and there was water that came out of a rock for the people in the wilderness. Do you not know that God was able to rain down manna from heaven and feed His people for 40 years? God brought everything that was needed to sustain them each and every day. Do you not know that Jesus took 5 loaves and 2 fish, and He fed 5,000 men plus women and children? Do you not know that God used a poor little widow to take care of a prophet? Do you not know who our God is? So this little lady is learning a lesson here. She's learning the lesson of giving, and Elijah's being reminded that God often meets needs in surprising ways. I would have never picked a poor widow to take care of a prophet, but God did. Why? Because He wanted to bless her and wanted to take care of her. And this is my final point today. Always remember, when you're going through a crisis, always remember that God will see you through your crisis. Simple point, but powerful. God will see you through your crisis. Not part of the way through, but all the way through. Look now, as the story concludes, in 1 Kings chapter 17, beginning in verse 15. Everybody still with me today? So Elijah's made the request, give me your water, bake me a cake. She said, I don't have much. I'm going to eat this and die, my son and I. What does she do? Verse 15, she did as Elijah said, and she and Elijah and her family continued to eat for many days. I love this next phrase, 4 powerful words, there was always enough. Amen. Isn't that a good hallelujah moment right there? There was always enough. There was always enough flour and olive oil left in the containers, just as the Lord had promised through Elijah.
1: Perhaps as you have been listening to today's broadcast, you felt a stirring in your heart, something that reminded you that you need to get something right in your life with God. The first way to start in that journey with God is to open your heart to Jesus Christ, to make Him the Lord of your life, to turn over all your life to Him. And that begins with a very simple prayer. I want to lead you in that prayer right now, and it's a prayer that

0: you can pray right where you are. Say these words: Jesus, I invite you into my life today to forgive me of all my sins. I need you. I want you. I want you to take charge of my life. Be my Lord and Savior, in Jesus' name. Now, if you just prayed that prayer with me, I want to encourage you with a promise from God's Word that says, when we call on God's name, when we call on the name of His Son Jesus, there is salvation that is brought to our lives. He changes us from the inside out. And the Bible says that if any person is in Christ, he is a new creation. Old things pass away. Behold, all things become new. And that's what's happened to you today as you've opened your heart to Christ. Let me encourage you. You need to take the next step. The next step is to make sure that you get into a good Bible-believing church where you're studying God's Word. And make sure you get a copy of God's Word and begin to read it. Spend some time each day in prayer. You've been listening to the teaching ministry of Practical Living with Dale O'Shield, Senior Pastor of Church of the Redeemer in Maryland. If you would like more information, please visit our website at church-redeemer.org. May God bless you and make you a blessing.
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2: Jalen Brunson was named Finals MVP as the Knicks won the NBA title for the first time since 1973, winning Game 5 at San Antonio, 94-90. Brunson scored 45 points. The rest of his team had 49 combined. Victor Wembanyama of the Spurs in defeat had 19 points, 14 rebounds, 5 blocks. San Antonio had led by 16 in the first half, but as was the case throughout the series, the Knicks rallied. In fact, they came from double digits down in all four wins in this series against San Antonio. Stanley Cup Game 6 is Sunday night. In the WNBA's late game, LA in overtime won at Phoenix, 43 points for Kelsey Plum. In the World Cup, Brazil tied Morocco 1-1, Scotland a 1-0 victory against Haiti, Qatar scored late for a 1-1 tie against Switzerland. And in baseball, the Dodgers tossed a one-hitter, a ninth-inning homer, in a 7-1 victory at the White Sox.
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3: A 53-year drought over. I'm Angelo Bavaro, Fox News. The New York Knicks are NBA Finals champions. They beat the San Antonio Spurs 94-90 in Game 5 of the NBA Finals. 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
4: Every time I got the ball, all I could think about is all the hours in the summer. For every summer I had since I ever can remember making this a reality.
3: That is Knicks captain Jalen Brunson named MVP. Now, that win did cause some unrest in New York City as well.
5: Tens of thousands of people flooding the streets of New York City in celebration after the New York Knicks won their first NBA championship in 53 years. But those celebrations have turned unruly. Several arrests have been made and damage has been reported across the city. Several cars, including NYPD police cars, have had their windshields busted in. We've also seen people throw objects at officers. Others have been seen climbing on top of cars and buses. Fireworks have also been set off and several trash fires have been lit.
3: Fox's Chanley Painter. President Trump says a deal with Iran is scheduled to be signed as soon as today.
6: Both sides are still wrestling over the Strait of Hormuz. Iran launched several one-way attack drones trying to strike commercial ships in the Strait of Hormuz. U.S. forces say they shot them all down, though, with CENTCOM stating that the international trade corridor remains open for transit. That is, except for ships trying to go to or from Iranian ports, with the blockade still in place. Meanwhile, Tehran and Washington are both trying to play up their end of a potential memorandum of understanding that would end the war and open up a longer negotiation period. According to a senior administration official, the performance-based deal includes the destruction and removal of Iran's nuclear material, Iran dismantling its nuclear program, no sanctions relief until compliance, opening up the Strait of Hormuz, and ending the funding of terrorist groups.
3: Fox's Max Gordon. 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
7: The 930 WFMD Skyscan forecast for Frederick and surrounding counties. The chance of showers and thunderstorms increases throughout the afternoon, partly sunny with a high near 91. But the possibility of more rain diminishes through Sunday night, partly cloudy with a low around 61. Monday, mostly sunny with a high near 78. 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
9: Good morning and welcome to The Flatline. I'm your host, Rick Hughes, and for the next few minutes, please stick around. It won't be long. Only about 30 minutes of motivation, some inspiration, some education, and no manipulation. We don't con you. We're not trying to play games. We're not trying to sell you anything or raise money. We're just trying to give you information. Information that will help you verify and identify the plan of God for your life, if you're interested. And if you are, then you can orient and adjust to the plan. That's really up to you. But the Flatline radio show, going now on 20 years or so, we've been putting this show on the air, is all about teaching you the mechanics to the Christian life. And what I'm looking for, I'll tell you right up front, I'm looking for people that are seriously wanting to learn and grow and understand what God's plan for their life is. I'm looking for Christians that are hungry to reach maturity, hungry to learn God's word and how it works in their life. You know, there's a lot of Christians out there that are not hungry. They're just happy to sing a few songs about Jesus and maybe go home and enjoy a good lunch and watch TV. And that's fine. Nothing. I'm just kind of making light of that. But you know what I'm talking about? I'm talking about serious people who want to seriously grow in the grace and knowledge of their Lord and Savior, Jesus Christ. Recently, our president, Donald J. Trump, read a statement out of the Bible from 2 Chronicles 7:14. This follows up what I was talking about last Sunday on our show about the nation and what destroys a nation like ours. And I took that out of Hosea chapter 4, where it said, "My people are destroyed for lack of knowledge. Since you've rejected knowledge, I reject you." And that's the point. Who wants to learn anything? Who wants to understand? Who wants to come to grips with it? But listen to this passage here in 2 Chronicles 7:14. I'll repeat this again. This is the passage the president read. "If my people who are called by my name will humble themselves and pray and seek my face, turn from their wicked ways, then I will hear from heaven. I will forgive their sin and heal their land." That verse is God's response to Solomon after the dedication of his temple. When he built the Solomon's temple, and 7 days after the party, God came that night to speak to him. In chapter 6 of Solomon, of 2 Chronicles, you can read the prayer of dedication and the act of God who accepted and sealed the dedication of Solomon's temple. In 2 Chronicles chapter 7, verse 1, when Solomon had finished praying, fire came down from heaven and consumed the burnt offering and the sacrifices, and the glory of the Lord filled the temple. After all the days and the people had returned home, the Lord appeared to Solomon that night and gave him the information I just read to you. That's our passage. "If my people" refers to the nation Israel. The condition for forgiveness and recovery of God's blessing required one simple word: "If my people will humble themselves." That means if they will orient to the authority of God's word. In the book of Philippians, we are told by the Apostle Paul the Lord Jesus Christ in the human flesh had to humble himself in order to fulfill God's plan. In Philippians 2, 6 through 8, "who being in the form of God did not consider it robbery to be equal with God, but made himself of no reputation, taking upon himself the form of a bondservant." That's a doulos in the Greek word, doulos, D-O-U-L-O-S, "and becoming the likeness of a man. And being found in appearance as a man, he humbled himself." That means he stepped out of his divine nature, took on a human nature, and became obedient to the point of death, even the death of the cross. So the Lord Jesus Christ was God himself in the flesh and man in the flesh, undiminished deity, true humanity in one body. And that's what he had to step out of that deity. He never did any miracles to take care of himself. He performed a lot of miracles, but nothing to aid his own personal life. There's a song that said he could have called 10,000 angels to destroy the world and set him free, but he died alone for you and me, and that's exactly true. What this is describing is the hypostatic union of our Lord, who was actually God and man in one body forever. And I'm telling you, he never used his deity to sustain his humanity. Rather, he submitted to the Father's plan for him to go to the cross, and that required humility, to die for the sins of all mankind. 1 John 2:2 says, "And he himself is the propitiation for our sins, and not for ours only, but also for the whole world." Humility does not mean weakness, by the way, but rather acceptance of authority. Obedience to higher authority is the attribute of humility. So when you refuse the wisdom of God for your life and you say, "Well, I'm not interested, God. I got a better plan, God. I got it figured out," then you are demonstrating just how arrogant you are by justifying your own actions. No Christian, no born-again believer can ever glorify God without possessing humility, which is obedience and obedience to God's plan. James says it in James 4:10, "Humble yourselves in the sight of the Lord, and he will lift you up." If we use that 2 Chronicles 7:14 passage as a national template, then we can see the only way to reverse the course in a failing nation such as ours is by a national movement of humility, whether it's self-induced or brought about by suffering and defeat. So let's be honest. Can you see Americans getting on their knees and admitting our arrogance? Can you see that? I mean, after all, we kicked God out of our schools by allowing a known atheist to win a lawsuit that shut down all school prayer. The opposition to God in the public arena continues today with the Freedom From Religion Foundation that has thousands and thousands of members. So that verse in 2 Chronicles 7:14 goes on to give the conditions for a national revival and renewal. If they will humble themselves and pray. And this may come as a shock to you, but many Christians really don't even know how to pray. It may surprise you. They don't even know how to pray. Do you know how to pray? Do you even know that your prayers are being heard or answered? Did you know the scriptures tell us in Psalm 66:18, "If I regard iniquity in my heart, the Lord will not hear my prayer"? What does that mean? Well, for one thing, it means that an arrogant person's prayers will never be heard by God. You never approach God's throne in prayer while hiding sin in your heart. If you wish to be heard by God and to get answers from God, then you must follow the proper prayer protocol laid out in the Bible. That means, number one, we pray to the Father. We don't pray to Jesus, our Lord and Savior. We pray to the Heavenly Father. Number two, then we pray in the name of Jesus, our Lord and Savior. And number three, we pray in the power of the Holy Spirit, which means that we cannot quench and grieve the Holy Spirit with personal sin and expect our prayers to be answered. So unless our ministers, our pastors, unless they can get in those pulpits and teach the proper prayer protocol, people will continue to be doing the right thing, like prayer, but they'll continue to do it in the wrong way. In Romans 8:26 and 27, the scriptures tell us that part of the ministry of the Holy Spirit is to assist you in your prayer life. Likewise, the Spirit also helps us in our weaknesses. I'm quoting now this passage in Romans 8:26. "The Spirit also helps us in our weaknesses, for we don't know what we should pray for as we ought to, but the Spirit himself makes intercession for us with groanings which cannot be uttered. Now he who searches the heart knows what the mind of the Spirit is, because he makes intercession for the saints according to the will of God." So when you're praying, you want your prayers to go to heaven, you need to be filled with the Holy Spirit. You cannot be praying in the energy of the flesh under control of your sin nature. And we've gone over that before many times. I'll give you the illustration one more time. You may be a head deacon in the church. You may be a head knocker in the institution. But if you try to pray in front of everybody with this beautiful prayer you wrote up, and yet you have unconfessed sin in your life, It's not going to go any higher than the ceiling. It's the same thing true for your bedroom, too, at night. If you try to bow your head at night and pray and ask God to help you, to guide you, to bless you, and yet you have sin in your life that you haven't named or confessed, you have quenched the Spirit and grieved the Spirit, and your prayer will not be answered. By that I mean you think you can just offer up some spiritual-sounding words, and God's going to hop right to it. Is that what you think? You're dead wrong. And you don't pray to a genie in the eight ball. He is God, the Father, faithful, loving, forgiving, protecting. Deuteronomy 7.9 says, "Therefore know that the Lord your God, He is God, the faithful God who keeps the covenant and mercy for 1,000 generations with those who love Him and obey Him, keep His mandates." That's where the answer is, what we need right there in our nation today. We don't have a nation full of people that love Him and keep His mandates. That's what I'm looking for. My team and I spend thousands of dollars every year to provide these radio shows and provide you information free of charge, hoping to find somebody who's hungry, somebody who's tired of playing the games and wants to really turn their life around and grow in the grace and the knowledge of the Lord and Savior Jesus Christ. I got a great letter in the mail this week from just that sort of person telling me how their life had changed since they started listening to the radio show. And it's not me. I'm not a great speaker. You can obviously hear that. But it's the Word of God that I give you that's powerful. It says in the Bible, the Word of God is alive and powerful, sharper than a two-edged sword, piercing even to the dividing asunder the soul and the spirit and the joints and the marrow. Joints and the marrow is a critic of thought and intents of the heart. The Word of God is powerful. And when you hear it, if you respond to it, it has the ability to change your life. If this nation is to be spared future judgment from God, these two final conditions of 2 Chronicles 7:14 must be met. If he'll humble themselves, pray, seek my face, he says. In the Bible, such as Psalm 27, verse 8, seeking God's face is a metaphor for earnestly desiring to have a personal relationship, to earnestly be in his presence, to have intimacy with God rather than just asking him for favors. This implies a meeting face to face with God in order to confess sin and seek forgiveness. Do you seek God's face? Do you seek a personal audience with God? Do you seek to look Him in the eyes and see Him look through your soul? The next condition for a national revival and national renewal is this. Listen to the verse now. "And if they will turn from their wicked ways..." This is a volitional decision you make as a result of enforced humility through divine discipline. Are you willing to abandon your sinful habits in order to seek a national survival? Mental attitude sin number one, arrogance. Arrogance. Americans are arrogant individuals. Proverbs 16, verse 5 says, "The Lord abhors every arrogant person. Rest assured, they will not go unpunished." Arrogance is when the person arrogant is thinks he knows more than God. He's not willing to listen to God, not willing to obey the mandates of God. So again, I'm going to ask you a question. Do you think America stands a chance of avoiding national discipline? Because in order for that to happen, we must humble ourselves. We must pray. We must seek His face. And we must turn from our wicked ways. So let's start with you. Let's start with me. Are we willing to do these things? Because I warn you, this cannot be accomplished by some one-time rededicating your life to the Lord, going down to the front of the altar and getting on your knees and dedicating your life to the Lord. Unless you begin to take your spiritual life seriously, you will be part of the problem and not the solution to the problem. Let's go to the Old Testament. Let's see how a nation can be delivered from doom. In 2 Chronicles 34:31, I'm going to read you something very interesting. "Then the king stood in his place and made a covenant before the Lord, to follow the Lord and to keep his commandments and his testimonies and his statutes with all of his heart and all of his soul, and to perform the words of the covenant that were written in the book. The king stood before the people and said that. Who was the king? This may surprise you when I tell you. His name was Josiah. He was 8 years old. He became king following the death of his father. But unlike his father, he sought the Lord's will for his land. At 8 years old, this is what we just read an eight-year-old did. In 2 Chronicles 34:31, the king, the eight-year-old king, stood in his place and made a covenant before the Lord to follow the Lord and to keep his mandates and his testimonies and his statutes with all his heart and all his soul, and to perform the words of the covenant that were written in the book. If an eight-year-old king can do it, why can you not do it? By doing the... Well, let's look at it this way. Unlike his father, he sought the Lord's will for his land. And he instituted reforms that included cleaning up the sacred temple that had gotten in despair. It had been abandoned, that's Solomon's temple. And while doing so, the book of the law was discovered. And when he heard the law read, this eight-year-old kid heard the law read aloud in his heart. It was broken. And he became convicted because he now knew why the nation Judah had been under so much suffering. The result was that he used his influence, even at 8 years old, to bring about a national revival and a renewal in the land. And listen to the impact that he had. 2 Chronicles 34:33. Thus Josiah removed all the abominations from all the country that belonged to the children of Israel. And he made all who were present in Israel diligently serve the Lord their God all their days, all his days. They did not depart from following the Lord God of their fathers. So all of his days, his people did not depart from following the Lord God of their fathers. This king had a tremendous impact beginning at 8 years old. Josiah died in a battle with Necho, king of Egypt. He was brought back to Jerusalem and buried. In 2 Chronicles 35:25, Jeremiah also lamented for Josiah, Jeremiah the prophet. And to this day, all the singing men and all the singing women speak of Josiah in their lamentations. After his death, bad times happened. Unfortunately, his son Jehoaz was made king, and he was only 23 years old. But not like his father, he did not honor God like his father Josiah had done. Unfortunately, 2 Kings 23:32, and he did evil in the sight of the Lord, according to all that his father had done. So here's a dad raising a kid. Actually, three children, you're fixing to see three boys. And then everything they learned from their father about serving God, honoring God, they turned away from it. It's sad. Pharaoh Necho, king of Egypt, put Jehoaz in prison and installed his brother Jehoiakim to correct things in the land. But actually, he was worse than his brother. Jehoiakim did what was evil in the sight of his ancestors, just as they had done, 2 Kings 23:37. He did the same thing his ancestors did, turned away from the Lord, turned away from the word, turned away from the law. And finally, Josiah's third son, Zedekiah, became king, and he was the worst of all, worse than both his brothers. Zedekiah did what was evil in the Lord's sight, just as Jehoiakim had done. 2 Kings 24:19. Zedekiah was 21 years old when he began to rule Judah and Jerusalem. His dynasty was only 11 years. And here is his final testimony. Here's what the Bible says about his leadership. In 2 Chronicles 36:12, he did evil in the sight of the Lord, his God. He did not humble himself. There's the word. He did not humble himself before Jeremiah the prophet, who spoke from the mouth of the Lord. In other words, he treated Jeremiah terribly. In 2 Chronicles 36:14, moreover, all the leaders of the priests and the people transgressed more and more according to all the abominations of the nations, and they defiled the house of the Lord, that's the temple, which he had consecrated in Jerusalem. That's his father, Josiah. And the Lord God of their father sent warning to them by his messengers, rising up early and sending to them, because he had compassion on his people and on his dwelling place. But they mocked him. They mocked the messengers of God. They despised his words, and they scoffed at his prophets, until the wrath of the Lord arose against his people, and there was no remedy. That sounds like us. That sounds exactly like what's going on in America today. One great father, three sons that turned out to all be losers. Such a sad thing. Whenever a great servant of God has sons that turn against him, that's a sad thing. It's a tragedy, especially those that have leadership roles. This history lesson shows us how it doesn't take long for a great nation to turn into a sick nation. Doesn't take long at all. America is a sick nation today. And unless we find a cure, we will not survive our current course. What is our sickness? It's negative volition to God's word. Negative volition to God's word. And rejection of his son, our Lord Jesus Christ. My prayer is that you can be the antidote. What do I mean by that? I mean your spiritual life can bring God great glory if, and I say the word if you learn what is expected of you, if you learn how to glorify God to the highest. And I'll give you a little hint. It's definitely not singing. Our power is not political. It's not visible. But it's spiritual and it's invisible. It's the power of the invisible spiritual life. The influence of the invisible spiritual hero is the only way this nation is ever going to survive. And that has to be you. You have to be the invisible spiritual hero. You have to be a member of what we call the pivot. P-I-V-O-T. The pivot. That's the core group of mature believers that God needs to deliver a nation such as ours. If you remember the story of Gideon, you might remember Gideon had thousands of men that he could have taken to battle, but God said, send them all home and keep 300. And it was only 300 that defeated thousands of Midians. The pivot, core group of mature believers, can step up and be counted. You can be the pivot of God in your city. In your small town where this radio show is being played, I need you to be in that pivot. I need you to step up and be counted. By that, I want you to learn the 10 problem-solving devices. I want you to establish a flat line in your soul. I want you to stay filled with the Holy Spirit. I want you to grow daily in the Word of God, studying and applying the Word to your soul. That's the only way you're going to be in the pivot. You can't go up and down, round and round, in and out. You got to be solid on one course. You got to commit yourself to spiritual growth and spiritual maturation so that you become that invisible hero we're talking about. So can God count on you? Can my staff and I, can we count on you to step up and be the one that'll join us in the pivot? You might wonder, what's he talking about, the pivot? What's he asking me to do? I'm asking you to join a group of accumulation of mature believers who live in Client Nation USA. They are the core group of sound, solid believers who put priority on their spiritual life and on glorifying God before anything else. They are the invisible heroes who provide blessing by association to their nation. When those people die, when their influence declines, the nation will suffer loss. When those numbers of those sort of people are gone, we're gone. But when they're great, we're great. If you look at the trends of history in our nation, we can tell the pivot is whether it's increasing or shrinking. As goes a believer, so goes the nation. So what do you think? Is the pivot in our nation, is it increasing? Are we getting more and more and more mature believers? That's what I'm looking for. That's why you're listening to this radio show. I want you to be that person. I want you to be the one that says, "Here am I, Lord, send me," as they said in the Old Testament. Are you willing to do that? Are you willing to humble yourselves and pray and seek God's face and turn from your wicked ways? I know you've made a lot of mistakes. We all have. That's why we have Rebound. The Bible says if we confess our sin, He's faithful and just to forgive us and to purify us from all of our wrongdoing. I'm asking you today, get in fellowship. Use the Rebound technique. Learn those 10 problem-solving devices. Order my book, Christian Problem Solving. It lays them all out for you, plain language. You can read it and understand it, and it's free of charge. We don't charge for any books anywhere, anytime. We also have a new book coming out. We got it in our hands now. It's here. It's called The Family, An Enduring Legacy, and we'll be more than happy to send that book to you as well. We're very grateful for the time we have with you each week. I'm so grateful the Lord provides me this opportunity. I don't know how long He can do it for us, how long He'll keep us going, how long I'll be able to keep going, but I'm asking you to pray for us as we try to reach out across this country, as we try to find members of that pivot, as we try to find men and women like yourself that are willing to pay the price to grow to spiritual maturity and glorify God to the maximum. I hope it's you. I hope you're not like one of Josiah's three sons that were pitifully losers. They had everything going for them, and they blew it and lost their whole nation. That's what we're looking at today. No one man can deliver us. We're going to have that pivot, and I want you to be in that pivot. We'll talk more about it in the coming weeks ahead. If you want to get in touch with us, you can always go to our website, rickhughesministries.org, rickhughesministries.org, or you can call 800-831-0718. Okay? Well, thank you for listening to me this morning. If you want to come back next week, same time, same place, we'll be here with another message. So until then, this is your host, Rick Hughes, saying thank you for listening to The Floodline.
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12: A Hagerstown man is in custody following a stabbing Monday morning on North Prospect Street. Hagerstown police say officers responded to the 100 block North Prospect Street.
13: The preceding program was paid for by Rick Hughes Evangelistic Ministries.
12: Investigators found a 56-year-old Hagerstown man suffering from multiple stab wounds. The victim was taken to the hospital with injuries that are not considered life-threatening. Police identified the suspect as 65-year-old Ronnie Melson of Hagerstown. Authorities say the victim and suspect knew each other and that the stabbing happened following a fight. Melson was later located, arrested without incident, and taken to the Washington County Detention Center. The Loudoun County Sheriff's Office has arrested an Ashburn man in connection with a disturbing investigation involving crimes against children and animals. Authorities say 37-year-old Jan Carlos Ramirez Alea was taken into custody June 1st following an investigation that began in April after allegations were reported to the sheriff's office. Investigators say the case involves the production and possession of child pornography along with animal abuse charges. Alea was transported to the Loudoun County Adult Detention Center where he is being held without bond. Officials say the investigation is still active and there may be additional victims. Anyone with information is urged to contact law enforcement. WFMD's Week in Review.
14: News. I'm Paul Stevens. President Trump saying a deal with Iran is set to be signed possibly today. Iran's foreign minister saying the likelihood of finalizing a deal is high.
15: Iranian state media released their own details, emphasizing U.S. commitments to lift sanctions, withdraw its forces, and release frozen Iranian funds.
14: Fox's Max Gordon in Dubai. Congress not yet renewing an intelligence law allowing the government to conduct wireless wiretaps on foreign nationals.
16: Legal authority for the government's foremost intelligence gathering weapon to foil terrorism, FISA Section 702, expires. There's worry about unprecedented vulnerabilities this summer.
14: And that's Fox's Chad Pergram. The New York Knicks are NBA champs. They down San Antonio 94-90. They win the series 4-1. For New York, it's their first title in 53 years. 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
17: The 930 WFMD SkyScan forecast for Frederick and surrounding counties. The chance of showers and thunderstorms increases throughout the afternoon, partly sunny with a high near 91, but the possibility of more rain diminishes through Sunday night, partly cloudy with a low around 61. Monday, mostly sunny with a high near 78. 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

Most of us get our eyes checked periodically in order to maintain proper vision, aiming for a perfect 20/20. But what about our spiritual eyesight? Are we seeing things correctly according to God's Word? Are we guarding our eyes to keep our hearts pure? Do we walk by faith, or are we stuck seeing life through the clouded lens of the world we live in? Stay with us today as we focus on improving our spiritual eyesight. We'll be right back.

Welcome back to Psalm 95, the radio outreach ministry of the National Christian Choir from the greater metropolitan area surrounding our nation's capital. I'm Kathy Bowman, your host for this weekly time of worship featuring scripture, commentary, and the uplifting music of the choir, all designed to encourage you in your faith walk. And I'm delighted that you found time today to join me here as we see what's involved in improving our spiritual eyesight, or the way we see things, or people, or situations. Often we find our spiritual nature taking a back seat to our carnal nature as we view other people, as we make decisions about activities, deal with problems that arise, and really just simply live our lives. The Apostle Paul, in his second letter to the Corinthian church, chapter 5, verses 6 and 7, reminds believers to be certain of this truth. He writes, "Therefore we are always confident, although we know that while we are at home in the body, we are away from the Lord. For we walk by faith, not by sight."

Walking by faith may sound a little simpler than it actually is. We are so tuned into our natural senses that when our eyes see something, we automatically think we know what we're looking at. And then our minds take over and add in our past experiences, and we come up with a conclusion about what we're seeing. And sometimes we're right. But in an equal number of instances, we could be wrong, and sometimes very wrong. I remember once meeting a prominent pastor for the first time, and after a few minutes of being around him, I had sized him up and had him pegged as just another pompous, self-inflated leader who probably couldn't be trusted. He could have reminded me of someone I had encountered in my past. I'm not exactly sure why I felt the way I did, but as it ended up, I was totally wrong about him. I often think about that encounter and remind myself that our natural eyes can be deceived. A person or a situation can look one way, but not be that at all. We need to have good spiritual eyes to see beyond our natural inclinations and ask God to help us see things as He sees them.

Sometimes we can be very discouraged by things we see with our natural eyes. Perhaps it's actions by others that we don't understand and may even find hurtful. We may be caught off guard by a doctor's report or a financial downturn. Maybe a situation at work did not go as you expected and disappointment enters in. I can just say with confidence that comes from experience that we can and must trust God with things we see that we don't understand or that are hurtful or discouraging. Invite Him into whatever you're facing immediately. Don't wait to include Him. Ask Him to bring peace into the situation and give you great wisdom and discernment in next steps. Then you won't be tempted to act hastily and perhaps make mistakes that could exacerbate the situation. Keep reminding yourself that God's got this, and no matter what it looks like to your natural eyes, God is more than able to act and bring His will to bear in your life.

seen things differently from what most of us would have seen. Their eyes were focused on Jesus, not on the bars and chains that held them captive. Through their spiritual eyes, eyes of faith, they focused on the possibility of deliverance, not the probability of doom and despair. So how can we improve our spiritual eyesight and depend less on our natural inclinations? Well, here are a few things I've found helpful. 1. Don't rush to judgment. Waiting is wise before coming to a hasty conclusion about a person or a situation. Take time to ask for God's help in the matter. 2. Be consistent in your study of God's Word. Learn His ways. Be encouraged by the many ways God led His people in Scripture, the ways He provided for them, delivered them from what looked like disastrous situations, and acted often miraculously on their behalf. Trust me, He can do the same for us today. 3. Keep focused on God. Bring Him into every aspect of whatever you're facing. If you'll do these things, you'll soon develop the habit of seeing through spiritual eyes rather than your physical eyes only. And I believe you'll grow by huge leaps in being able to see and know how to respond in a godly manner to anything that comes along.

Well, we are all out of time for today, but don't go just yet. I have some important announcements for you about the choir. First of all, we have a very important concert coming up on Saturday, June 27th in Hanover, Pennsylvania. The choir will present Of God and Country, a terrific program of patriotic and sacred favorites designed to celebrate the 250th birthday of the United States. This powerful concert will be held at the Eichelberger Performing Arts Center at 3 o'clock p.m. And joining the choir for this concert will be the HSO Brass Quintet. Tickets are available through the Eichelberger Center by phone at

717-637-7086 or online at theike.org. That's theike, E-I-C-H.org. You will not want to miss this special patriotic presentation by over 100 audition voices of the National Christian Choir with the HSO Brass Quintet on Saturday, June 27th at 3 o'clock in Hanover, Pennsylvania. Tickets are selling quickly, so be sure to get yours right away. Then on Saturday, August 1st, the choir will be in concert at Cleona Camp Grove in Lebanon, Pennsylvania at 7 o'clock p.m. This was previously announced to be at 6 o'clock, but the correct time is now 7 o'clock p.m. If you've never attended one of our camp meeting concerts, you'll definitely want to be there. We always have a wonderful time of worship at these open-air tabernacles where so many folks have gathered through the years to praise our Lord. So be sure to mark Saturday, August 1st, 7 o'clock p.m. on your calendar for the National Christian Choir Concert at Cleona Camp Grove in Lebanon, Pennsylvania. We hope to see you there. Once again, this is Kathy Bowman thanking you for joining me today. Be sure to tune in again next week as we worship together here on Psalm 95 with the National Christian Choir.

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1: Watching and waiting. I'm Paul Stevens, Fox News. President Trump claims a peace deal with Iran could be signed as soon as today. Fox's Aisha Hazmi.
2: The president on Truth Social yesterday said, hopefully this process will all work out quickly, easily, and smoothly. If it doesn't, we have the ultimate alternative, hopefully never to be used again. The latest from the Iranians, however, is that it will not be signed this weekend. The spokesperson for the Iranian foreign minister told state media it could, though, happen in the coming days. According to a White House official, the terms include all of Iran's nuclear material is going to be destroyed and removed. The nuclear program is going to be dismantled. None of Iran's money will be released without full compliance. The Strait of Hormuz will be reopened again, and then there will be no Iranian funding of terrorist groups.
1: An Iranian official disputing what's allegedly in the deal, saying concessions about Iran's nuclear program are not part of it. The deal signing comes after the U.S. and Iran resumed launching strikes across the Middle East earlier in the month. Chaos breaking out in New York City overnight after crowds celebrated the New York Knicks championship got out of hand.
3: Several arrests were made and damage has been reported across the city. Multiple cars, including NYPD police cars, were damaged, including their windshields busted in. Video also shows officers in riot gear and on police horses for crowd control. At times, people were also seen throwing objects at those officers. Other Knicks fans were seen climbing on top of light poles, cars, and buses. In Times Square, a school bus was set on fire, while fans also set fire to trash cans, and lots of fireworks were also set off. At one point, a person set off flares on top of a bus.
1: And the Knicks winning their first title in more than 50 years. The city will hold a parade celebration coming up on Thursday. 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
4: The 930 WFMD Skyscan forecast for Frederick and surrounding counties. The chance of showers and thunderstorms increases throughout the afternoon, partly sunny with a high near 91. But the possibility of more rain diminishes through Sunday night, partly cloudy with a low around 61. Monday, mostly sunny with a high near 78. 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
5: I am your host and moderator, Troy Skinner. I want to thank you for spending part of your valuable time with us here to listen to the nonsensical musings of the people on this show. Well, actually, me. The musings from the guests are never nonsensical. Only mine are. Andrew Rappaport, a name that you've heard me mention on this show before, a voice you've heard. If you listened last week, you heard him on this one. And he's well known as a street evangelist, an apologist, a prolific podcaster. He's the founder of Striving for Eternity. 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He's also, I think, like the founding main driving force behind the Christian podcast community. He's got about four, five, six different podcasts on that platform. Most notably, I think, Apologetics Live and the Rap Report, Rap with two Ps, as he likes to remind people, so you don't think it's about music. Or, well, Daniel might have comment on that, whether rap music is music or not. But anyway, yeah, Daniel Rasby is the voice you just heard chiming in there. Find him online at conqueredbylove.org. He's pastor of a local house church and actually a financial whiz and those sorts of things. And he's got his JD. He's an attorney. He's a kind of a jack of all trades and master of all of them, I've come to find out. So
6: well, thank you.
5: And me, I have no qualifications whatsoever, which makes me perfect as the host of the Faith Debate. So we were talking last week about AI, artificial intelligence. Is it smart at all? Does it learn? And we've come to find out that it's just like me. It's not very smart and it refuses to learn. So I feel confident that, by the way, in between shows, I jokingly said last week, if we asked Grok, which is the AI that X, formerly Twitter, uses, if we asked Grok if it was the beast, what would it say? And so Andrew, he did. And what did it say, Andrew, real quick?
6: Oh, I asked if it was the beast of Book of Revelation. It said no. And I said, are you sure? And it said yes. You don't usually get one word answers from that.
5: Anyway, so we're going to take more of a theological direction on this week's show. But before we get into the heart and the meat of this week's show, I think Daniel had some thoughts in between episodes from last week to this week. So what'd you have to share?
7: Yeah, I was just thinking a good next point for the discussion. There's really two
5: areas we didn't really touch on last week. One, as I hinted on, is the idea of pastors using AI in church context, and related to that probably would be the using AI to answer questions about theology in the Bible and potentially talking to these quote-unquote Jesus chatbots. You know, you may have heard of those, and there's a lot of the chatbots that are now programmed to answer as if they were a person from the Bible, and including up to and including Jesus, and that's an interesting thing to discuss there. And then just in general, the whole deepfake and where it's becoming much more difficult to tell if something is real or AI. That's particularly dangerous when it's real people, because if it's not a sanctioned chatbot from that person, then, you know, I can make a video of you doing or saying anything you want, and you didn't say it. And that's what I'm, as an attorney, I'm kind of concerned, what are we going to do for courtroom evidence now? Because videos are not reliable if they can be completely made up. So that may be a longer discussion, but I think since this is a faith debate, probably a really good thing to discuss for the next several minutes on is how do we deal with AI in the church, and as both from a congregation's perspective and from a pastor's perspective.
7: And since, you know, we all have preaching experience and pastoring experience, let's kind of start there. I'm remembering a few years ago, there was the big controversy about Ed Litton, past president of the Southern Baptist Convention, and he was, I think, rightly accused of lifting word for word practically sermons from other people, and come to find out that he was lifting sermons from other people that might have been getting their sermons from prep services. There's companies out there that you can subscribe to or pay a flat fee per usage or something. I don't know, and say, hey, I need a sermon on Romans chapter 8. And boom, it gives you one. And you just preach something you had nothing to do. You didn't do any study, any prep. You might not have even tweaked it. You just kind of rip and read. Like in the old-fashioned newsrooms, they grab the ticker tape off the wire and they just rip and read.
5: Yeah, I mean, I don't know if it's always a problem to be preaching somebody else's sermon. I mean, you could pick a book of Spurgeon's sermons and read them and probably be very edifying to your congregation. And those are all written down for a reason, and they're really nice to be able to read those. But that
7: the problem with Ed Litton is he wasn't saying that it was somebody else's. Like if you were to share a Spurgeon sermon, you'd say, hey, we're going to bless the congregation by reaching back in the church archives and one of the best sermons that Spurgeon ever preached, because his were all like transcribed and printed in the newspaper like the next day. So we've got a lot of his sermons. You could do that, actually. I'm not so sure you want to make it a regular habit, but could you do that as a short series or a one-off or something? Yeah, maybe, but you'd be advertising it as such, right? You stand up there and say, these are not my words. These are the words of Charles Spurgeon. But Ed Litton didn't do that. And who was the guy he took it from?
6: Ed Litton was
7: Greer, right?
6: President of the Southern Baptist Convention. He took sermons from the same place where J.D. Greer got his. J.D. Right. Greer paid for a service and actually had a testimonial on their own website until this came out, and then he had that removed, or someone had it removed. But actually, the source of some of the things that were said that triggered it was from Tim Keller.
7: Right, yeah, and they're recycling bad, again, garbage in, garbage out, mentioned that last week, and so here's an example of garbage in, garbage out. So is using AI and these chat things that are out there in sermon prep, is that just exacerbating an already existing problem in the church, or is this a new kind of a problem?
6: Well, I found it funny that there was a news show, you know, one of the news, ABC or whoever, and you know, sometimes they just don't think about what they say. They did two different stories back to back and didn't think about them, because one story was on how plagiarism is down in colleges, but AI is up. Duh.
7: So that was actually a question I was going to ask as a follow-up to whatever answers you gave, if you didn't go in this direction. So I'm just going to ask it now. Is utilizing AI to write a sermon a form of plagiarism?
6: And if not, in what way should we use it? Legally better than I'll say it this way. If you are doing something and you're not giving credit, in other words, I preached a sermon recently and I used an illustration that I got from AI. It was a really good illustration, but I said that. Okay. And it's no different than reading a John MacArthur sermon, as many students from Master Seminary, when they graduate, say that that's how they started out. But they then realized it was wrong and they stopped doing that and did their own study.
7: Daniel, you were about to chime in.
5: When you say you use an illustration, do you mean like a diagram, or there was actually some words on it?
6: No. It was words. It was an illustration. So I view AI as a tool, no different than I use Logos as a tool. If I need to look up Greek, I need to look up Hebrew. I have books on quotes and illustrations. And the thing is that when you do that, you spend a lot of time reading a bunch of quotes or illustrations that don't work well. In this case, I gave my sermon, and I have really strict requirements where the clean up the English, clean up the language, keep 95% of it intact. You can add quotes, you can add illustrations, but you cannot change the content. You can only clean up the English. And then afterwards I say, now, before you produce a final product, reevaluate what you've done and make sure that the content is 95% verified to be from the original. So I wanted to go in at that last step and recheck everything. And so it will do that. And so, yes, sometimes I get good illustrations or quotes. But as Daniel said in the last episode, ask it to cite the sources. So if it's going to give me a quotation, I want the source cited. And then I go back and double check the source. And if I don't have that book that it cites, I don't use that quote.
7: I want to get Daniel's reaction to that and see if he agrees or disagrees with any element of it. Before I go there, though, for the uninitiated, Logos was mentioned by Andrew. That's in simplest terms, it's a vast online library, and you can purchase different levels of involvement. So you can have a low level where you would have, I don't know what the lowest level is, 1,000 books maybe or something. And you can have a large library where you could have, I don't know, 20,000 or 50,000 online books. I'm not sure what the levels are. And it also has tools. So if you're a little rusty on your original biblical languages, you can get some online help to help you figure out the Hebrew or the Aramaic or the Greek and that sort of thing. And it's a very popular resource for pastors and for serious theologians. And the upper levels can be a little pricey, so not everybody buys it because not everybody's going to use it. But anyway, that's what Logos says, in case you're wondering, what the heck is Logos? So Daniel, Andrew, you know, uses it for illustrations and maybe some other ways to promote the sermon. Like, hey, AI, tell me a little blurb I could put in the newsletter for the church or a title for this sermon. He might use it for those sorts of things. And he might use it for little things inside of the sermon here and there that he's going to cite AI as the source. I don't think most would do that, by the way. I think you're almost borderline a unicorn on that, Andrew. I don't think most pastors are going out of their way to say, and this is from AI. But anyway, all that given, Daniel, what do you say in response?
8: I don't think there is necessarily a problem whether you say or don't say that AI was used in that. Just like I don't think you need to say that, you know, I know that the Greek word says this because Strong's Concordance said so, and I looked it up there. Like, they know you have a Strong's Concordance. They don't need to tell them again. But, you know, if you're going to quote Matthew Henry as in his commentary, then, yeah, you want to say Matthew Henry said, and then that, unless you're just going to rephrase it kind of in your own words and you agree with the thing, and it's a standard doctrine, it's not unique to Matthew Henry, then, you know, just repeat the doctrine. It's not everything needs to be, but some of that also depends on how you deliver the sermon, because many people actually have a pre-written sermon and they just read that from the pulpit, and other people kind of have an outline and they go off the cuff, and then there's really not a plagiarism concern there, because you are kind of making up all the words on the spot. You don't have it memorized what you're going to say. I do have concerns with using AI to summarize or to talk on anything in doctrine or Christian application, just because I really don't trust that what it's saying is actually going to be biblical. And I think it's possible to use it correctly and in a godly manner, but I think you have a very strong temptation just to let the AI produce the final result without cross-checking and fact and editing and proofreading and all that, and then you have a product which sounds great but may actually have some very strange and dangerous doctrinal statements that are that you don't want your congregation hearing. So that is a concern for me, and I would use it, you know, in preparing a sermon if I was like, hey, there was a verse that talked about, you know, the hinds feet on high place. ChatGPT, what verse was about? And it'll tell me, oh, it's in Isaiah, it's this chapter. Then I go read the passage, and then I read the context, and then I insert that into my sermon if I needed to talk about it. I'm not going to ask AI to say, and what does it mean by that? But I think a lot of pastors would then say that. Well, what does that verse mean, and how should I apply it to my life? And I think a lot of Christians that are using ChatGPT are going to be tempted to ask it those types of questions. And you're going to get a lot of different answers, and many of them are going to be bad.
7: Yeah, one of my concerns with the leaning on the AI for any of that sort of stuff is I've heard story. I don't use AI for this stuff at all. Guys who have seen the behind the scenes me trying to put this show together technologically knows that I'm a borderline Luddite when it comes to this sort of thing. So I'm not using that stuff. But I feel like I can justify that. Maybe it's just a self-justification. Because I've heard these stories that people will, you know, they'll get a quote from, and we mentioned Charles Spurgeon already, and they'll get a quote that AI attributes to Spurgeon, but people who know Spurgeon say Spurgeon never said that. Mm-hmm. So it's a misattribution. So if I'm leaning on the AI results to get that right, I don't know that it's a trusted resource for me.
8: That's why as I said last week, it's kind of something you at this point anyway, you can only really reliably use it to give you an idea and then use that to go drive your actual research and study. Because if it spits out the quote, you're like, oh, that's a cool quote, I want to use that. Hey, where did you get this from? And it'll tell you, well, here's a source. So then go to the source and read that. And now you see where it is. And then you're like, okay, yeah, maybe it is. Or if it can't produce a source that's reliable, don't use it. But I think that other step is where a lot of people just skip to save time and to be more, you know, convenient. And you make assumptions. And that's why these lawyers are getting, you know, sanctioned and put in contempt of court for using made up court cases in their arguments to the judges. And that's happened on many occasions because the AI, they ask the AI, hey, give me a court case that supports my legal argument. And the AI is like, sure, here's one. And we made it up, but it doesn't support your argument. Like, well, that's not what I really meant. But you could do the same thing with a sermon. Hey, give me a Bible verse that matches up. Like, okay, here's the verse. That sounds like a pretty good verse. Now, where did it come from? Oh, a second.
7: Revelation 28:34.
8: Exactly. Revelation chapter 28. Well, okay, well, I know Revelation doesn't have 28 chapters, so something's wrong. But if it says Revelation chapter 4, you're like, okay, well, let's go look at that. Oh, it does actually say, hey, that was a good idea. Now I can use that. But you should be verifying. And that's why I said I only really use it if I'm trying to remember a specific verse. That it's just I'm drawing a blank of what you know, chapter that was in, and I can search for it. It's just going to take me an hour to search for it, or I can just Google it, which is usually what I do rather than using ChatGPT. I say, you know, I put two or three words from the verse that I can remember, and then it spits out the reference instantly. You're like, oh, okay, yeah, that was the one. And I look it up, and I actually verify that it really is in my Bible, and it does say that. But that's how I would use that, and that's to the only extent that I've used it so far.
7: And if I were to use it at all, and I don't envision myself ever using it, but if I ever were, or let me phrase it this way. If I were to give advice to fellow pastors, treat it maybe like you would the commentaries. You don't start your sermon prep with the commentaries. You shouldn't be starting your prep with the AI. You need to do the heavy lifting, the hard work yourself. I mean, if you've got any ability in the languages, do your own translation and see how that matches up with the translation you're going to use in your church and stuff. Because by doing your own translation, you find nuggets that you're going to miss otherwise if you don't take the time to do that right. And then meditate on it, pray through it, sketch it out, outline it, figure all of that out, identify the beginning and the ending of the pericope. And this is inside baseball for the pastors who know what I'm talking about. Do all that heavy lifting. And then after you kind of pretty much know what your message is going to be, then you can turn to the commentaries. You can turn to the AI and say, hey, am I missing any glaring thing here that everybody else knows to be true about this passage and somehow I've missed it? Or sometimes, you know, I've had this happen, maybe you guys have too, where you're rock solid, like, I know I've nailed what this passage is, and you start interacting with the commentaries just to kind of see, fill in some gaps, and you find out that like the first three or four commentaries you turn to have a different conclusion. They're like, whoa, did I get this that wrong? And see mine a little further. And finally, you find some reputable commentators and theologians who do agree with you. And you realize, oh, I'm in the minority. And in that case, I'll go out of my way in the sermon and say, hey, this is what I'm teaching and preaching. Here's where I've come to be convicted as the truth. However, it's a minority position. Other people would say this and give the fullness. If you can use AI for that sort of thing, I guess I'm okay. I want to give Andrew a chance to speak first on this next one, because Daniel could probably do an hour and a half in answering this next question. So I'm going to give Andrew first shot. We're talking about sermon prep. What about the singing portion of our worship services? There are songs being written, the instrumentation is played by, and the vocal performance is done by, all of it AI. And we could be doing that in a worship service, singing songs written by a computer program, or if you're a church that's singing to a track because you don't have any musicians and you're singing to music that wasn't even performed by an actual human being. Is there a problem with that?
6: You know, that's one I have not thought through well enough, because I'm not really a music person. I don't listen to music, so maybe it's just I don't care. But
7: that's because none of it can measure up to your quality of singing. And so you're right.
6: Yeah. If you want to empty a church, have me lead the singing. Okay. But I do think there is, I think we have to get through the similar discussion is this, are you giving credit to the fact that this was not written by human beings? Right. I think there was a song that became the number one song and it was written by AI, but a lot of people liked it. And I do think there's something maybe a bit different between a pastor doing sermons where he is being, if he's being paid to do the study and then he's skipping the study, that's a real issue. So I think there's more, there's some other factors in there that we have to take into account, but with the music as well, if people are just passing this off as their own, you know, if I go and get an AI song, I get AI to write a song and I pass it off on my own the way some are passing off a sermon, I would have a problem with that. I think that one's clear because if you're passing it off on your own, that's deception, that's lying, that's a sin. If you're using the AI to create something that you just musically is to your liking, I may have less of an issue. I'll be interested to see what Daniel says. I mean, the very first use I had of ChatGPT was when my grandson was born. And I said, give me a poem from a grandfather to his firstborn grandson. And he gave this great poem. And I'm like, I'm going to save that. When my grandson gets old enough, I'm going to say it's AI, but it's like, it was really well written. I could appreciate the artistic value of it, but I don't pretend I wrote it.
7: Yeah. My concern with the music worship stuff and even, and the sermons for that matter too, is, you know, where's the role for the Holy Spirit to move in any of that? If it's all computer based algorithm stuff, that would be my concern. And Daniel, I mean, I need to be disciplined here. We only got a little bit of time left in the show and I know you could go off on it because Daniel is a composer and very into, he's got very strong music theory commitments and that sort of thing. So anyway, but give us your best shot in a short time.
8: Well, we've talked about some of the music stuff in general and what I think should or should not be in worship services as far as music goes. We've talked about that at length on the show, and I'm sure we'll get back to it again at some point. But in regarding AI, I think we are commanded, and we actually, this comes back to the regulative principle we discussed, you know, recently on the show, is what things actually have to be in a worship service to be able to call it a worship service. And I think there are very few things that absolutely have to be there. I mean, we talked about communion. I think we had some disagreement about how often it needs to happen, whether it's every week or every month or once a year, but it does have to happen at some point. You know, we have to have communion. But as far as what seems to be happening every time we have a worship service, there's prayer of some kind, there's reading of scripture and teaching of some kind, and there's singing. And that's not music, that's singing. I think singing is actually commanded. I think we should be singing, and we shouldn't be going to listen to a concert, whether that's by AI or anybody else. I think the congregation should be singing, but certainly there need to be real people singing. And I think that that is very important. I think one of the things that we do in our response to God, as a correct response as believers, is to sing to him and make a joyful noise to the Lord. And if it's a fake voice, it's not a real person that's singing, that is artificial. It's generated. It's not real. It's like, I don't know, if you were going to, in the Levitical times, you were going to go and sacrifice a lamb and say, well, no, I drew a picture of the lamb. It's like, well, no, it doesn't count, right? It's not an actual lamb. That's kind of what it feels like. It feels that silly that we're using completely artificial things to praise God. And we are supposed to be the ones praising God. The music that we're, I don't really care so much about who writes the music. That doesn't bother me as much. But the ones singing it, the ones presenting it, should be real people. And I think that is very, very important in the church context.
7: Yeah, and you touched on something that was going to be my last idea starter to get some dialogue going, but we're not going to have time to go in any depth on this. I'm concerned just in a general sense of what's going on in the larger society, just culture as a whole. I think that we as believers in the one true God and things that, and he's a real God who created real things for real. Christ lived in reality, in history. Like it's a rooted in reality faith that we have. And yet we're so willing as a society to embrace the things that aren't real, to embrace the artificial over the authentic. Michael O'Fallon is famous for talking about simulacra, you know, that which is the simulation becomes preferable to that which is real. And so we desire the thing that's not real more than we desire the real thing. This is one of the problems with the porn addictions that people have. There are men that never want to have sex with a real woman, or a woman with a man for that matter, because they're getting their sexual appetite satiated through a virtual experience on their phone or their computer or something, or some sort of blow up doll or some, who knows what they're into these days. So I'm concerned that, you know, we're entering, or perhaps have already well entered into, not only a postmodern world. I think we're beyond the modern era. We're in the postmodern era where everybody has their own truth, and to such a point that you can't even be sure what's true anymore as a society. I would argue that at least in the West, it's increasingly feeling like we're in a post-church world. Politically speaking, it feels like we're in a post-constitutional world. And with this AI, it's almost like we're entering into a post-human world, a post reality world, because if humans aren't important anymore, then what's the point of any of this? What's the purpose in anything that happens to our life, good, bad, or indifference? If you can all be disciplined, if you two can be disciplined, you got maybe 30 seconds, 40 seconds each to respond to anything I just said. No? Sure. Nothing?
8: Yeah. I agree. I think artificial is not, it's a trend that's continuing. I think it's getting worse, not better. And I do think we need to prioritize real human interaction, both with each other and certainly with God. That's something that can apply to many areas, not just AI.
7: I just want to encourage the listener right now, embrace that which is still real in your life. Walk outside and feel actual sunshine and wind in your hair, and deal with those pesky mosquitoes and those sorts of things. Go out and actually meet a person. You know, you probably have a neighbor somewhere near you. They probably have a name, a real name that their real parents actually gave them. You know, enter into a real dialogue and talk about things that are real, not just talking about the weather or the sports team that did something, or have real conversations with them about things that are important to them. Figure out a way to do that. And it's uncomfortable if you've never done it before. So get used to it. Become comfortable with the real. We're too comfortable with the unreal. And so we get trapped in a non-reality, and it's a real, real challenge. It's one of the reasons why the mega churches are popular. You can go hide there, and you can attend a concert, which isn't a real worship service if it's just a concert with a pep talk somewhere attached to it. You're not actually worshiping the one true God. You're experiencing a simulacra, and we've got to stop it, or there's no hope for society, and Maranatha, come Lord Jesus. You know, we need you now more than ever. Anyway, I stole the last word. How about that? This is The Faith Debate. I want to thank Andrew Rappaport. Again, find him online at strivingforeternity.org and listen to his podcasts at the Christian Podcast Community. That's christianpodcastcommunity.org. That's where you find all the different podcasts. The Faith Debate is there, by the way. Daniel Razvi, find him online at conqueredbylove.org. By the way, I've mentioned a couple of times that Andrew is into the street evangelism, apologetics, and that sort of thing, and teaching people how to understand their faith better. Daniel, I mentioned he's a composer, but I haven't really mentioned what Conquered by Love is. 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And if you want help with anything you think I might be able to help with, then go to householdoffaithinchrist.com. I'm Troy Skinner. This is The Faith Debate. We're going to pick up our dialogue on a different topic next week, not sure what it is just yet, and we'll do that 167 and a half hours from right now. 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
1: News. I'm Paul Stevens. President Trump saying a deal with Iran is set to be signed possibly today. Iran's foreign minister saying the likelihood of finalizing a deal is high.
9: Iranian state media released their own details, emphasizing U.S. commitments to lift sanctions, withdraw its forces, and release frozen Iranian funds.
1: Fox's Max Gordon in Dubai. Congress not yet renewing an intelligence law allowing the government to conduct wireless wiretaps on foreign nationals.
10: Legal authority for the government's foremost intelligence gathering weapon to foil terrorism, FISA Section 702, expires. There's worry about unprecedented vulnerabilities this summer.
1: And that's Fox's Chad Pergram. The New York Knicks are NBA champs. They down San Antonio 94-90. They win the series 4-1. For New York, it's their first title in 53 years. 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
4: The 930 WFMD Skyscan forecast for Frederick and surrounding counties. The chance of showers and thunderstorms increases throughout the afternoon, partly sunny with a high near 91. But the possibility of more rain diminishes through Sunday night, partly cloudy with a low around 61. Monday, mostly sunny with a high near 78. 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
13: Until you come to a place where you are tired with yourself, you will have no victory over the flesh.
12: 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He reminds us that many believers live powerless because they don't know who they are in Christ, because of partial obedience, partial surrender, not studying the Word of God, or a missing prayer life. Pastor Neil teaches that when you are saved, there are unshakable truths about your identity. You are seated with Christ in the heavenly realm. You are the righteousness of God. You carry the Holy Spirit, and you are saved to reign. But until you're tired of your own strength and fully trust the finished work of Jesus, you won't walk in victory. Power comes when you surrender completely and yield fully to the Holy Spirit. Here is Pastor Neil with today's message. You carry the Holy Spirit, yet you have no power.
13: 2 Corinthians chapter 5. Some of you have been Christians for years. You still act like you are just a sinner saved by grace. No, you must start acting like you are the righteousness of God. Read with me if you can, please. Everybody go. God made him who had no sin to be sin for us, so that in him we might become the righteousness of God. Who is the we? So now let's read it. Put yourself there. Ready, go. God had made Jesus, who had no sin, to be sin for me, so that in Jesus I might become the righteousness of God. Was God being wishy-washy when he said that? So who are you? So who are you? So don't simply accept that. Why is it that this particular sin in my life can't go away? No, it needs to stop somewhere. Why? Because you are his righteousness. Does God lie? Does God lie? So if he cannot lie, it means whatever he says in his word concerning you is true. Pastor, just show me how to get there. I will get there. But you need to get that thing within your spirit, first of all. You are not just a sinner saved by grace. You are what? You are the righteousness of God. Number three, write it down. I don't have time to go through all of them, but I'll go through just a few, and we will launch into prayer. You are not just human. This thing needs to get into your spirit. You are not just human, but you carry a divine nature, which must be cultivated. The spirit is willing, but the flesh is weak. That's what most of us say. No, you carry a divine nature too. Peter in 2 Peter 1:4 says, through these, he has given us his very great and precious promises, so that through them you may participate, or in other words, you can koinonia, you can share in the divine nature, having escaped the corruption to come. Now, anytime Christians quote promises, they want to receive money. But there are promises that let you share in the divine nature. Amen. And you must understand that and live that. Amen. I'm not here to scold you, but I get tired when I see believers not rising up to who they ought to be. By now, like a Satanist that can say they want to control all of Woodsboro, you should be able to control all of Woodsboro. Are you with me? Yes. Say this with me. I am not only human. I carry a divine nature. Let me ask you. When we dress up, we paint our faces, we put cream and cut our hair and do all the other stuff. Which nature are we cultivating? Don't act like you didn't hear me. I know you did. Which nature are we cultivating? We are cultivating the human nature. So how do we cultivate the divine nature that helps you to put the other one down? He says, therefore, add to your faith what? Goodness. And to goodness, knowledge. And to knowledge, what? He tells you the very things. You'll find believers, they will read everything on social media and they never read the Bible. The Holy Spirit wrote the scriptures. If he's going to speak to you, he will speak to you through what? The word. If you don't read the Bible, how is he going to speak to you? Then there are some who would, I don't believe this, I don't believe that. You don't know. All them people who are confusing you, one day they will stand before the King of Kings. Tell the person sitting next to you, you are not just human. You carry a divine nature. So cultivate it. Did you understand what I just said? So when sin is over and over and over and over and over and over and over in your life, it means you are cultivating the flesh, not the divine nature. That is why. That is why. Are you with me? God is not asking for sinless perfection because you won't get it anywhere. But there has to be progress. There has to be what? There has to be progress. You have a divine nature. So start doing something about that part of you. The problem is some of us are not doing anything about it because we don't know. Today, I just showed you. All right? And if you read the rest of 1 Peter chapter 1, from verses 5, he tells you. He says, do everything. Come on, turn your Bibles. Let's go there really quick. It is good to sing and worship and cry. But after you are done, you have to do something about these things. Are you in 1 Peter chapter 1? Look at verse 5. He says, because you have that divine nature, for this very reason, make every effort. Make every. So he does not put this on the Holy Spirit. It's on you. Make every effort. Make every effort to add to your faith goodness, because faith is the beginning of your walk. And to goodness, knowledge. And to knowledge, self-control. Sometimes some of us are waiting for the Holy Spirit to come and produce self-control. No, it's within your reach to control yourself. And that is where we say, amen. Come on, talk to me. That's where we say, amen. Pastor, I came to church with some big trouble. Why don't you preach about that? I care about your soul. Because the last time I checked, there is nobody who has been buried with a car. Have you seen anybody buried with a car? Anybody buried with a house? Even the ones who get buried with other stuff, what do people do to them? They go there and they steal it. Because they know way too well that whoever is there can use that anyway. So if the unbelieving people, the thief, even knows that, how much more you? Okay. Last two and I'll end and we'll pray. The Holy Spirit is not besides you. He is in you. The Holy Spirit is what? So when you are drinking alcohol, remind yourself you are going to drink, put it on him. He is in you. These things need to sink. Instead of running around and arguing, didn't the Bible say, stop this foolishness and madness and know who you are in Christ? It's time that the Church of Jesus, I'm not just talking about just you, but everybody, it's time to stop their foolishness. Because in Christ, we must always know, where is the Holy Spirit? Where is he? So when you start gossiping, he's listening. Will he stop you? No. Because self-control that you're supposed to add is in your reach. He says, you control your mouth. I love you too much to see you waste your life. I went to preach in a church one time. When I was done, somebody came up and then they said to me that, well, everything you said, we don't buy it. The reason is very simple. We don't even believe God is there. I said, okay. So as soon as I said, okay, I was expecting the person to leave, right? Guess what they were doing? They were standing there waiting on me to tell them something else. And I said, sir, you said you don't believe in God. So me and you, we have no what? Conversation. Go home. But tomorrow, when you are sitting in an airplane, and all of a sudden there's turbulence and it starts descending and you know you're about to die, never say, oh my God. Never. That is why the book of Psalm 53 verse 1 said, it is only the fool that says. Not even they say it publicly. He said, they say it in your heart. That there is no God. You must come to understand who you are. The Holy Spirit is not besides you. Where is the Holy Spirit? Where is the Holy Spirit? Please, personalize it. Don't talk about anybody else. Talk about you. Where is the Holy Spirit? 1 Corinthians 3, look at verse 16. I'll read from New Living Translation. It says, don't you realize that all of you together are the temple of God and that the Spirit of God lives where? He lives in you. He lives in me. Say that with me. He lives in me. Don't you realize, 1 Corinthians 6, 19, don't you realize that your body is a temple of the Holy Spirit who lives in me? In you and was given to you by God. You do not belong to yourself. Romans 8, look at verse 11. The Spirit of God who raised Jesus from the dead lives where? In you. And just as God raised Christ Jesus from the dead, he will give life to your mortal bodies by the same Spirit living where? In you. John 14, 17, he is the Holy Spirit, the Spirit who leads into all truth. The world at large cannot receive him, for it isn't looking for him and doesn't recognize him. But you do, for he lives with you now and someday shall be in you. This verse is about Jesus. Jesus says that all the embodiment of the Holy Spirit was in him. So once he was with the disciples, the Spirit was what? With them. But when he resurrects and go back to this heaven, the Spirit will come what? Into them. So where is the Holy Spirit? Where is the Holy Spirit? And where is the Holy Spirit supposed to be? A helper. So when you are in the midst of a difficulty, reach out to the dude that is on the inside. Instead of picking up a phone and calling someone who is at a distance, there's somebody inside. There is somebody where? Inside. Okay. One last one. Tell the person sitting next to you, you must know who you are. And it can be book work. Tell them. Last one. You are saved to reign in life. You are saved to do what? Not barely making it, but reign. Not always defeated, but reign. Come on. The word reign, the Greek word is the word basileia. Basileia means to be a king, to become a king, to rule, to govern. So you have been saved to be a king. You have been saved to rule. You have been saved to govern. It is time to stop living your life as if you are ordinary, because you are not ordinary according to the word of God. Do kings do everything that everybody does? You see, it's because you don't understand who you are trying to become like everybody else. When kings speak, their words become what? Law. Okay, let's read this last scripture and we get to you. Romans chapter 5. We'll read this in the King James, verse 17. Romans 5, 17. Come on, go with me. For if by one man's offense death reigned by one. Much more, they which receive the abundance of grace and the gift of righteousness shall reign. Did the Bible say you will barely do well in life? Oh, come on, talk to me. Did the Bible say you will barely do well? He says you will do what? You will reign. You will reign. I think there's a version that says you will reign as kings. So, you have a divine nature. Stop cursing. Stop what? All the four-letter words. Let it slip out of your language. You are a king. When you speak, your words must be seasoned. Did you hear what I just said? When you are in the midst of people who are concocting to put you, you don't need to even worry. Why? Because the scripture says you have a divine nature. What does the divine nature? It speaks and things come into existence. I don't have much time on my hands to explain all these things to you. No, by now some of you will be saying, Pastor, huh? Yeah, we heard everything you said. Everybody, look at my hands. I'm illustrating something. I want to take your attention off. Look at my hands. If I have a sponge in my hands and I squeeze it, what will come out? What will come out? Some say water, some say nothing. The only thing that comes out of the sponge is whatever is filling that sponge. Do you agree? Okay. Now, if the amount, let's say that the sponge has water sprinkled on it. When I squeeze it, would water come out? It's obvious. If I sprinkle the water and I squeeze it, you will, even if water came out, it will not be much. It'll be just a trickle. So for this sponge to be able to bring something out, it must be filled with what? Something. You are the sponge in my hand. What fills you is what will come out when you are squeezed by life troubles and issues. If you have social media filling the sponge, that's what's going to come out. If you have the word of God filling your mind and your spirit and it's in there, when life begins to hit you back and forth, boom, boom, boom, boom, boom, boom, guess what comes out? The word comes out. Many of us are praying for victory, but this is the last thing you deal with. Joshua said it in Joshua 1:8. He said, this book of the law shall not depart out of your mouth. Why? He says, because you shall meditate on it where? Day in and day out. Question, what are you meditating on? Somebody's issue. Take your nose out of somebody's problem and put it in the word of God. Did I insult you? I can't believe I run. I can't believe I run. I can't believe you. Put your nose here, because when they get squeezed, Iran won't do much for you. Put your, it's not me saying it, they are telling you. Put your nose in the word, so that when you get squeezed, the word is going to come out. Now, how would Satan feel when he thinks he's hit you with his hardest? And all you did is that I am above, not beneath. The power of God is still afresh in me. I am healed by the blood of the Lamb. Satan stands and he's a bit confused. Last week's lesson, Jesus began to use the scriptures. He did not even use his own words. Even Jesus. Even Jesus. Did the Bible say that in the last days, knowledge will increase? Did the Bible say that in the last days, knowledge will increase? Yes. But did the Bible say that in the last days, wisdom will also increase? Uh-huh. We live in a time where people don't know nothing. Yet there's a lot of information. Because the one who really allows this word to get that information to become real is the Holy Spirit. We need to connect. We need to what? Connect. Now, really quick, let me show you. Paul the Apostle, now I'm giving you the basis as to how you can get these things sorted out. Are you with me? Because you can know all these things, it needs to be internalized and something needs to happen to you. The thing that needs to happen to you is not your work. It's the work of the Holy Spirit. But your mind must be positioned in a particular way to allow him to what? Do that work. Are you with me? This is the most important part of the lesson. Paul the Apostle wrote 18 books. Now, if you look at our Bible, it has been arranged from the biggest book to the smallest. If you read Pauline epistles that way, you'll get it wrong. You must look at what is it that Paul wrote first? First Thessalonians was the first one he wrote. Romans is about six book. By which time, Paul himself has lived life, met with other people, confronted stuff, and I come to a conclusion that as long as you depend on yourself and the flesh, you will always what? Fail. Is that not what he said in Romans chapter 7? When he says, "O wretched man that I am." So step number one, write it down. Until you come to a place where you are tired with yourself, you will have no victory over the flesh. Some of us, we are trying to play games. You meet with other people, you talk so that everybody will feel good because we are all in the same sin. You must be tired with the sin. He says, "Oh, wretched man that I am, who will deliver me?" Then he goes on to say that thanks be to God. So now believe that Jesus has died on the cross for you and he has delivered you. Got it? As long as you are okay with what you are dealing with, the Holy Spirit will never step in. There has to be the point where you say, "I am tired. I am what? Tired. I can't do this no more. I need help." Then he can come in. Because sometimes, some of us too, we are saying, "I need help." We are just saying it. When you are drowning and you are saying you need help, and somebody throws you a rope, what would you do with it? Huh? Every Sunday we throw you a rope here. Every Sunday. Some of us hardly hold on to the rope. The rope becomes like noise in your, "Yeah, yeah, yeah, Pastor, yeah, yeah, yeah, yeah, yeah." Who is drowning, me or you? So I get tired, number one. Number two, I believe the work that Christ Jesus has done for me to bring me out of that. Now, from chapter 7, you move to chapter 8 of the book of Romans, and Paul the Apostle now says that I have been set free. Let me read it to you. Romans chapter 8. Look at verse 1. "There is therefore now no condemnation to them who are in Christ Jesus, because through Christ Jesus, the law of the Spirit," the law of the Spirit, "who gives life has set me free." So he tells you that what sets us free is the law of the Spirit. Come on, say that with me. The law of the Spirit. If you continue to read the rest of the book of Romans, Paul mentions three other laws. He talks about the law of the mind, the law of the spirit, the law of the mind, and then he talks about the law of death.

Everything that goes up comes right back down. Why? Because gravity says you must go down towards the center of the earth. Do you all agree? Okay. And that is a law. I want you to understand why Paul uses the word law. Because a law is something that will work at all times, whether you know it or you don't know. You can't go on top of this building, jump, and say, I don't believe in gravity. You will die. Right? In that sense, Paul uses the terminology, the law of the spirit. In other words, when you work the law, it will work. You don't need to manipulate it. It's a law. So it will always what? The same way the law of gravity will work. But you and I will agree with me that there are planes flying. Why is gravity not working over them? Why is gravity not bringing all the planes down? Anybody? Because there is another law that keeps the planes flying called the law of lift. That once you put any vehicle into motion and you get past the limit of avionics, in other words, you go past a particular speed, that thing will literally lift up from the earth and defy gravity. The law of the spirit can also defy the law of your mind and the law of death. But you must know that that law exists, the law of the spirit, where you surrender completely to the Holy Spirit. Not you surrender some and you keep some. You surrender everything. Are you with me? I'm giving you a shorter version. One day I'll take time and open it up to you. So who you are, if you don't learn how to allow the law of the spirit to override the other laws. So your problem is, some of us are wondering, how is this thing going to go away? It's a law. Say it's a law. It's a law. As long as it's a law, it means it will what? Work. It doesn't matter who. Whoever works it, it will work. The problem most of us have is that we live by the law of the mind. So it only produces death. But when we start living by the law of the spirit, like gravity, the law of lift will override it. This is why pilots have to make sure that the planes are sustained at a certain speed. And as soon as you start reducing the speed, you must start making your way down to the ground. Because if you don't, gravity will come in. Now, this is what I want you to see. Whilst the plane is up, is gravity still at work? So when the law of the spirit is at work in you, Satan is still at work. But that law supersedes what he is doing. Are you with me? No need to bind. No need to lose. No need to have international prayers. All you have to do is to make sure the law of the spirit of life in Christ Jesus, please underline in Christ Jesus, when that law is in motion, it will suspend every other law.

I want to see you. So once you sing that song, you are making a way from the law of the mind to begin to tap into another law. This law supersedes. You see, there is no way that the law of the mind will supersede the law. The same spirit that operates that law says, if you operate it, it will work. If you operate it, it will work. Does gravity work at 8 in the morning and doesn't work at 8 in the evening? So it works at all times. And it doesn't matter who is working it. It will what? Work. So how come that we have to cry out, God, when will you deliver me? No. Activate the law. For the law of life to be

0: activated, you have to move your vehicle at a speed that passes the barrier of sound. Boom! That thing lifts. You get to that speed, you can tell that the vehicle is literally what? Lifting itself. Because at that point, another law has come into motion and gravity has no power. It is time that you and I activate the law of the Spirit of life in Christ Jesus.
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3: The world waiting on a possible deal. I'm Angelo Bavaro, Fox News. President Trump says a peace agreement with Iran could be signed as soon as today.
4: The president on Truth Social yesterday said, hopefully this process will all work out quickly, easily, and smoothly. If it doesn't, we have the ultimate alternative, hopefully never to be used again. The latest from the Iranians, however, is that it will not be signed this weekend. The spokesperson for the Iranian foreign minister told state media it could, though, happen in the coming days. According to a White House official, the terms include all of Iran's nuclear material is going to be destroyed and removed. The nuclear program is going to be dismantled. None of Iran's money will be released without full compliance. The Strait of Hormuz will be reopened again, and then there will be no Iranian funding of terrorist groups.
3: Fox's Aisha Hosni. Iranian leaders are disputing what's allegedly in that deal, claiming concessions about Iran's nuclear program are not part of it. The deal signing comes after the U.S. and Iran resume launching strikes across the Middle East last week. The New York Knicks are NBA champs after beating the San Antonio Spurs in Game 5 of the NBA Finals.
5: It's been more than half a century, but New York City is again the mecca of basketball.
6: Knicks fans, this is not a dream. Go ahead and cry. After 53 years, the Knicks are finally NBA champions once again.
5: On ABC, the moment the Knicks defeated the San Antonio Spurs 94-90 in Game 5 of the NBA Finals, a series that was much closer than 4-1. San Antonio had a double-digit lead in every game of the Finals, and Saturday was no different. Up 16 in the second quarter, 15 in the third, and 10 with under 8 minutes to play. But Jalen Brunson brought the Knicks back, scoring 15 of his 45 points in the fourth quarter, including the go-ahead basket with just over a minute left, taking home the MVP honors. Greg Thompson, Fox News.
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3: Chaos breaking out in New York City overnight after crowds celebrating the Knicks championship got out of hand.
19: Several arrests were made and damage has been reported across the city. Multiple cars, including NYPD police cars, were damaged, including their windshields busted in. Video also shows officers in riot gear and on police horses for crowd control. At times, people were also seen throwing objects at those officers. Other Knicks fans were seen climbing on top of light poles, cars, and buses. In Times Square, a school bus was set on fire, while fans also set fire to trash cans, and lots of fireworks were also set off. At one point, a person set off flares on top of a bus.
3: Fox's Chandley Painter. President Trump is celebrating his 80th birthday today with UFC fights on the White House grounds. An arena has been erected on the South Lawn where 7 cage fights will be held. The president has sought to tie tonight's event to celebrations of America's 250th anniversary. Cabinet leaders, top administration officials, and 4,000-plus spectators are expected to be there. Well, you can also expect more primaries this coming week.
13: This Tuesday is primary day again. Party voters in Oklahoma will pick nominees for governor and U.S. Senate. Incumbent Republican Senator Alan Armstrong, appointed when Mark Wayne Mullen joined the Trump administration, is barred by state law for running for the seat. California holds a special primary for nominees to fill the seat left vacant this term by the resignation of Eric Swalwell. If no one receives 50%, the full election will be in August. D.C. voters hold a primary for an open mayor's seat as Mayor Muriel Bowser isn't seeking another term. Both Alabama and Georgia hold primary runoffs on Tuesday. Both states have ongoing contests for U.S. Senate, among others. Evan Brown, Fox News.
3: I'm Angelo Bavaro, and this is Fox News.
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17: The 930 WFMD SkyScan forecast for Frederick and surrounding counties. The chance of showers and thunderstorms increases throughout the afternoon, partly sunny with a high near 91. But the possibility of more rain diminishes through Sunday night, partly cloudy with a low around 61. Monday, mostly sunny with a high near 78. 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
4: 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Knicks fans, this is not a dream! 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After 53 years, the Knicks are finally NBA champions once again.
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0: This is Sheriff Chuck Jenkins. Every day, my job is simple. 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I'm the real Republican in this primary. 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
4: For the first time in 53 years, the New York Knicks are the champions of the world.
5: Wemby tries a three, puts it up, off the mark, and an over the rebound. It's over! It's over! Knick fans, this is not a dream! 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Go ahead and cry! After 53 years, the Knicks are finally NBA champions once again!
4: Mike Breen the call on ABC as they won Game 5 at San Antonio 94-90 behind 45 points from Finals MVP Jalen Brunson. The Knicks overcame double-digit deficits in all four of their victories. At the World Cup Saturday night, Australia over Turkey 2-0, so Australia and the United States are now tied for first place in Group D, going into their showdown on Friday. Today's action kicks off at 1 p.m. Eastern as Germany takes on Curacao.
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6: Disputing claims on a peace deal. I'm Angelo Bavaro, Fox News. Iranian officials are downplaying President Trump's claim that a

0: peace agreement will be signed today.
1: The president announced yesterday on Truth Social that there will be a signing between Iran and the U.S. on this memorandum of understanding, a peace agreement. We're told it will happen electronically. Neither side is meeting in person to do this. The latest from the Iranians, however, is that it will not be signed this weekend. The spokesperson for the Iranian foreign minister told state media it could happen in the coming days, though. As this gets closer to the finish line, the IDF says Israel struck Hezbollah targets in Beirut in response to Hezbollah's fire towards Israeli territory.
0: Fox's Aisha Hosni. Now, that fighting between Israel and Hezbollah has threatened the fragile ceasefire earlier this month. That deal comes after the U.S. and Iran resumed launching strikes across the Middle East last week. That peace deal between the U.S. and Iran could be under threat as Israel continues to launch strikes into Lebanon.
2: The Israelis launched a number of strikes against a Hezbollah commander there in response to drone attacks that were launched over the border this weekend. Iran now says this will not go unanswered. And remember, just last weekend, they fired 30 ballistic missiles into Israel after the IDF launched similar strikes. Now, a diplomat involved in the talks told Fox News the strikes today in Beirut are creating issues with finalizing the deal. They went on to accuse Israel of sabotaging this agreement. The Israelis are pushing back, saying that their civilians are under threat in the northern part of their country, and these will not go unanswered, these attacks over the border.
0: Fox's Trey Yingst. Israel has ignored repeated calls from President Trump to stop launching strikes. 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
0: Chaos breaking out in New York City overnight after the New York Knicks won their first championship in more than 50 years. Fox's Chandley Painter.
6: Tens of thousands of people flooded the streets here in New York City in celebration after the Knicks won. Some of those celebrations did turn unruly, even violent at times. The NYPD says at least one person was shot, four injured in slashings or stabbings, and five police cars were badly damaged. In total, at least 63 arrests were made. Officers in riot gear and police horses were deployed for crowd control. At times, people were also seen throwing objects at those officers and trying to destroy buses. In total, five buses were destroyed.
0: New York City now set to hold a victory parade on Thursday. More than 100 million Americans in the eastern U.S. are facing the threat of severe weather today.
7: Severe thunderstorms expected to break out along the East Coast from New York all the way down the I-95 corridor. More than 70 million Americans under that level 2 out of 5 risk, and another 30 million under the level 1. That 2 out of 5 is expansive. It extends from the capital of New York all the way down through Atlanta, Georgia. And so we've got a lot going on. World Cup matches, a lot of travel probably happening. It is a weekend. So that is going to be a bit of an issue. And it will come in two ways. We've got one round of thunderstorms, more discrete storms in the warm sector of this area of low pressure in this cold front, and then the cold front will be that final blow of damaging wind.
0: Fox Weather's Haley Meyer. President Trump is celebrating his 80th birthday today with UFC fights on the White House grounds. An arena has been erected on the South Lawn where 7 cage fights will be held. The president has sought to tie tonight's event to celebrations of America's 250th anniversary. Cabinet leaders, top administration officials, and 4,000-plus spectators are expected to be there. I'm Angelo Bavaro, and this is Fox News.
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9: I'm Michelle Polino in theaters.
10: Take the sword.
9: Masters of the Universe. After being separated for 15 years, the Sword of Power leads Prince Adam back to Eternia, where he discovers his home is under the fiendish rule of Skeletor to save his family and his world. Adam must embrace his true destiny as He-Man, the most powerful man in the universe. Scary Movie 6. 26 years after outrunning a familiar mass killer, the Core Four are back in the crosshairs, and no horror movie IP is safe. Every song Power Ballad sees Paul Rudd as a past his prime wedding singer who meets fading boy band star Nick Jonas during a gig. The two bond over music. When Jonas turns one of Rudd's songs into a hit, Rudd sets out to reclaim the recognition he believes he deserves. Streaming on Netflix, Office Romance. Jennifer Lopez and Brett Goldstein lead a romantic comedy about a secret workplace tryst. That's Fox on Film on Fox News.
10: The 930 WFMD Skyscan forecast for Frederick and surrounding counties. The chance of showers and thunderstorms increases throughout the afternoon, partly sunny with a high near 91. But the possibility of more rain diminishes through Sunday night, partly cloudy with a low around 61. Monday, mostly sunny with a high near 78. 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
12: Hello again, everyone. Jimmy Key with you, and welcome once again to 4-State Focus. We are going to talk about art festivals and music festivals and in downtown Frederick, and there's nobody else better right now to talk about it than Kerry Delente, board chairman of silvervox.org, and Melissa Winteringham, director of operations and festival experience. We are going to talk about the upcoming Silvervox Arts Festival. 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
13: Thanks for having us.
14: Yeah, thanks for having us, for sure. This is exciting.
12: For people hearing about Silvervox for the first time, what is the mission of the organization? What inspired the organization's creation?
13: Our mission is pretty simple. It's creativity connects us. It's about, bringing creators and audiences back together physically. And, this festival is really about bringing them physically in downtown venues, on sidewalks and conversations, live music scenes, shared creative experiences. I feel, streaming entertainment has really made people isolated in my mind, and people stay home and they consume content alone. And we're really about, Frederick already has this incredible creative energy, right? Filmmakers, musicians, artists, fine artists, small businesses. We're a historic venue. We have educators, we have nonprofits, we have a lot of venues. What don't we have, right? And we saw an opportunity to really unite all of that into something immersive and something that can, transform the city.
12: I have to agree with you, because I'm finishing up consuming the entire Yellowstone franchise. And I have to admit, I was not a television watcher, but if you can't find something on you want to watch right now, you're not looking. Melissa, your title is Director of Festival Experience and Operations. Talk to me about what you're doing and what does the role actually involve when you're preparing for a major festival like this.
14: How much time do you have? I'll say, first of all, I wanted to note that if you're just hearing about Silvervox, you're not alone. It's brand new. It's something that we created, as Kerry noted, because we felt there was a very big opportunity here in Frederick and a need for it nationally, even, touching on, we have Sundance, of course, which is a legacy thing that we know that Robert Redford blessed us all with. For all these almost 50 years. And then, of course, South by Southwest, if you're not familiar, you should be there. It's an awesome festival out in Austin. And we really wanted to be this East Coast destination for the East Coast. It doesn't really have that spot in Frederick, such a perfectly geographically placed location. And with that, my job as festival experience is to really show that off. And that means to me, unfortunately, it's not as sexy as, A-list celebrity, which is exciting to have, but it's more for me the festival goers experience. Like, where's the bathroom? And is that clearly marked? And where's, you know, how do I pick up my ticket and what's that registration ticket process look like so that I'm not waiting in a giant line to find out that I was in the wrong line? You know, so just those really, it seems rudimentary things, but they really do make a difference, you know, just kind of giving people that opportunity to get really into their willing suspension of disbelief when they're in a show, because all those other things have been taken care of. And it was a festival that was seamless with an experience that they want to talk about and come back to.
12: You're right. It all does seem like all of the talent and activity is all west of Mississippi. This is a really neat way to put Frederick on the map. And who knows, this could balloon into its own Cannes Film Festival or its own Red Rock Music Festival. That would be a really cool thing. Now tell me.
14: There's some cool festivals like Tribeca in New York in the Northeast and kind of peppered throughout, but we just don't think that there's anything of this caliber that's really a stakeholder in the Mid-Atlantic. It's really unfortunate because it's such an accessible location to, you know, spidering up and down the whole Eastern Seaboard.
12: Silver Vox combines film, music, and community conversation in a unique way. How would you describe the overall vision of, in particular, the upcoming Silver Vox Film and Music Festival?
13: I think we wanted Silver Vox to feel immersive and alive, right? So a lot of the film festivals stay in one lane and, you know, they're either music or they're film. And then sometimes they're even very specific as to what content they'll allow to be played or to shown to the audiences. And we are really trying so hard to be very diverse. We have a dance track. We have a jazz track. We have, you know, panels coming in from Broadway. We actually are doing experimental films. Now, most people will not touch that because that gets very artsy and can, you know, it's a little, you know, risque, I guess. And we're doing that. And one of the, you know, some of the judges actually said one of the films that it's going to be there is one of the best films they have ever seen. And so that content in other, you know, in other venues would not be shown. So we're really trying to just kind of span and be very different from the other festivals by having as many tracks and as many, you know, we want to get into performing arts for, you know, in the coming years and, you know, show those voices as well.
14: Creativity connects us again, as our mission statement really does lean into what Carrie just said, is that we're diversifying this festival because film and music, like this today, we don't have film without music. And we don't have music generally sometimes without film as well. These amazing artists have really integrated film into their stage performances. And so they really already kind of work in tandem. And so we're adding all these elements to really drive that point home that creativity connects us.
12: This year's festival is coming up in June. We're like really close now. What can audiences expect from this year's event? This is an inaugural event. You can't depend upon your experiences from the past. What do you hope to lay the groundwork for this year for the next year's festival?
14: I will say that we actually have had a couple of, with the team that we've put together, there's a lot of experience. And in particular, Clark Klein, this has been heavily built on the backbone of his legacy that he started 20 years ago with the 72 Festival. If you're not familiar, please look it up. It's amazing. And it's been happening here in Frederick at the Weinberg for 20 years, coming on 21 this year. So we do have that to sort of lean into, which was a definite inspiration for this festival.
13: Yeah, I think to answer your question, I think there's something for everyone. You know, we have over 125 films. We have live music performances at JoJo's, at the Weinberg, at the Met. We have talks. We have workshops. We have podcasts going on, you know, interviewing the audiences. We have midnight movies, midnight horror movies. We have family programming. So we do have a whole kids line at the Y Arts Center. We have, you know, special community experiences. We have parties all over the place, and they're popping up. There's like pop-up parties happening as we speak right now. And this is all happening across the town, right? So it's a walking, I think this is something that I've had a really hard time kind of getting into people's brains. It's like, you can go to the Weinberg for a, you know, a music performance, head over to the Y Arts to bring your kids to see some special kids programming. Some of the major highlights include performances by Kishibashi, Cults, Dive, appearances from Broadway talents. We have six movies screening connected to Sundance and South by Southwest that we're actually bringing here from those festivals. We have the Rocky Horror programming. We have filmmaker Q&As.
14: Ray Boyd.
13: Programming. Yeah. So there's really, really something for everybody.
12: You have a chance with the upcoming Music and Film Festival to get in on the ground level and see stuff that may be considered several years from now, albeit groundbreaking.
14: Have the documentary from that Richard O'Brien's son wrote, Linus O'Brien, and he'll actually be here for Q&A after the screening of the documentary.
12: You know, they showed that movie at a theater in Key West every night for like 20 years.
14: Really?
12: I can't imagine that he thought that it would become what it did become, but you never can tell. The people that you select to do these kind of festivals, like, can become superstars in the not too distant future. How do you go about selecting those films and performances and individuals that become part of that festival lineup?
13: Well, you know, based on our mission, we're really looking for authenticity, originality, emotional impact, really creators, right? That are, you know, not, you know, creators that have an artistic voice, and then trying to diversify that. We're less interested in, you know, especially just as we get off the ground, necessarily celebrity status. We're really looking for people that we can grow and, you know,
14: grow with and
13: help them on their journey.
12: So it becomes a bit of an incubation process, so to speak.
14: Hopefully, yeah.
12: A lot of this is going to take place at the historic Weinberg Center. And for those of you who haven't been to the Weinberg, it's an amazing place. It's truly a theater for the arts and plays and music acts, and we have that right here in our Frederick community. What role does that venue play in the festival experience and in Silver Box's overall mission?
13: Well, you know, it definitely serves as one of the anchor venues for the festival, but what's fun about this is that we have, you know, equal programming, if not more programming, at some of the other venues, right? Like, we have the Met, their new stages. I don't know if you've seen them. They're amazing. They're so beautiful. We have, you know, the White Arts Center, the Delaplain. We're going to be having panels and music at the Delaplain. We have, you know, the Frederick Center. We have JoJo's, who just joined us. Blue Elephant, who just joined us. Melissa, who am I missing?
14: Warehouse Cinemas, which is off the footprint. Yep. As far as the footpath goes, but they're very amazing collaborators and excited to join. And that's, you know, a lot of these relationships are just getting started. So I think it's a total I was adding up because I'm working on a very intense schedule right now for our not to be left out amazing. We have about 100 plus volunteers that are going to help on the boots on the ground, you know, make all this happen logistically. But I think it's 14 different places at any given day that, you know, people will just be overwhelmed in a positive way. You know, we've said from the beginning, the best problem to have is that there's too many things to decide from that you are excited to go to as you map out your festival experience and schedule.
12: Volunteer support is critical for anything like this. If you have somebody who wants to volunteer, what kind of opportunities available? I would imagine everybody from crowd direction or that type of thing. What kind of opportunities are available for people who want to help you guys and this festival directly?
14: Well, there's a volunteer intake form on our website at silverboxfest.com. They can go and fill that out, and it asks them what their specialties are. So, you know, first off, we want to know, what do you want to do? You know, even if you studied IT, but now you want to be, you know, involved more with, you know, hospitality or, you know, however you are, wherever you are in your journey and what you have to offer and want to do, we have a place for that. We have an amazing coordination team that's taking all that data and then helping implement that into the schedule. So we have ticket scanners, we've got registration people, we've got merch people, we've got greeters that just on the street, just in case someone looks lost and they've never been to Frederick before and they can't find the door to the Met, you know, or things like that. And they're going to be in these wonderful teal, bright blue shirts, so they'll be very recognizable. But yeah, so there's just a gamut of different things that we have this amazing volunteer army, really. We just did training. They got some light first aid training so that, God forbid, if anything happens, there's, you know, a little bit of, you know, what to do and how to execute an emergency. So, yeah, we're you know, building this army that hopefully will come back for more next year. Moderators are a big thing too. So we have, with these Q&As, we've got a lot of films. So there's a one about a broadcast journalist, I believe. So there's different moderators that we'd like to place in those positions to sort of interview live in front of people. So that might be an opportunity that would be it's a special skill to be able to pivot, you know, in front of a live audience and be able to keep your cool and, you know.
12: So beyond volunteering, what are some of the ways that the public at large can support the organization throughout the year? Other than the festival, do you have monthly events, other type of activities going on off and on throughout the year? How can they get exposed to these kind of events or presentations other than during the Music and Arts Festival time?
14: Well, this is a brand new festival, so we are literally creating the wheel as we go along, but we've always had our sights on and have put our toe in the water a little bit with a Road to Vox, like Road to Silver Vox programming that happens throughout the year. We started a podcast. So there's those have started weeks ago where you can hear or contribute to a podcast and listen to that. We have had fundraiser events throughout the year. You know, it's a nonprofit at our core. So we always need to get in the ears of people that have you know, donation dollars that they want to give to a good cause. So we have those events throughout the year. And then we're also planning to do some workshops. And, you know, if we've got we heard Steven Spielberg was coming to Frederick. So we're going to put him in front of a group of, you know, wannabe directors and have workshops over at our Silver Vox Filmmaker Lounge. And so, yeah, just lots of things throughout the year that's coming that we'll be planning. And then, of course, I think the community can always support by sharing and following us along on our Instagram and social media. So that, you know, we all know now the power of social media, the like and share and what that means, and just being able to have a captive audience that follows along for all of these updates is a huge thing for us as we roll out different initiatives and information. So that's at Silver Vox Fest on Instagram. And you can find us really easily on Facebook as well.
12: So tell me, some of these podcasts, can you get them on, like, I use Amazon Music, I use Audible, I use Odyssey. Where is your podcast distributed from?
14: Go ahead, Carrie, if you know. I think it's just on all of our podcast channels. I've had zero trouble, and I'm not necessarily very technologically savvy, but I've found them very easily. Just I've been using Spotify to find it. But yeah, it should be easy to find.
12: And you mentioned the one that I was I wanted to really ensure that I mentioned, and I forgot all about it. But yeah, Spotify, there you go. Independent film and arts organizations, they've had a lot of challenges in recent years. They have the same issues with funding and political wins and things like that that all of us do. What have been some of the biggest hurdles for Silver Vox, and how's the organization adapted? Have you had to pivot in another direction when it comes to either funding or collaboration or stuff like that?
13: I mean, I think launching
14: a loaded one.
13: A brand new independent arts festival is incredibly ambitious, by the way. So everything, you know, we've faced everything. We faced funding, logistics, coordination, awareness. You know, those are all obviously real challenges. But I think the one reason that we've been able to continue and make it this first year, and believe me, there were times where, you know, we were worried we were going to have to wait another year. But, you know, the community got behind us. And I think that the people just really, once they heard and understood our vision, they believed in it. And, you know, when people believe in a vision, they will gather around you. And the collaboration, the volunteer energy, I mean, the partnerships that have happened across town. These venues are, you know, they're giving us their space. They're helping us with staff. They've all come together around the table and they've all believed in us. And, you know, so we're all staying focused on really building something authentic and community centered. And it's been magical to me to see these people come together and, you know, keep us all going.
15: One of our first partnership meetings, I was just looking around the table. It was unbelievable to see an entire community of representatives, you know, from Weinberg, Delaplane, just everyone, every venue, so excited to join in and ask how they can help, which has been, and the Y, of course, the Y has been an amazing, amazing resource.
12: So you light this candle and it launches and it becomes the beautiful thing that you hope it does. What are your long-term goals for Silver Vox and for the festival over the next few years? You guys, I realize this is your inaugural event and it's a little bit early until you see what works and what doesn't, or what attracts people and what doesn't. Do you have any long-term goals or near future goals to present something different or something? Have you sit around and discussed, oh, gee, I wish we'd have thought of that this year, but we don't have time to plug it in. Let's do it next year. Have you faced that type of thing?
15: We have an amazing group of, I think Carrie particularly and myself, have ideas for days. We have no shortage of ideas. For this first year, we had to really focus on film and music, but I would say that we've talked about, you know, adding in other arts, theater. We've got a dance track, as Carrie mentioned, this year, but, you know, we've also thought about spoken word was even brought up. So I think implementing other arts would be something that we're excited to add. But again, we just needed to sort of walk before we run in that direction. And then expanding, you know, we'd love to, we talked about using the band shell outside, but outside elements bring a whole new logistical situation. So we'd love to, you know, be able to expand into the outside areas, but, you know, that means tents, which mean money. And so, so I think that's some big pipe dreams we've got for sure, but we're still trying to get through this June.
13: Yeah, I think one of the big things we really had to control ourselves on, especially me, is keeping it downtown, because we have so many other venues that wanted to get involved. The Key Stadium.
15: The baseball. Yeah,
13: you know, we're talking about doing a big, you know, big rock and roll event there with fireworks. And so we'll probably see them come into play next year. But we're just, you know, it's, you know, we have all these high schools. I mean, some of these high schools have amazing theaters. We ended up actually bringing in Hood at the very last minute, but that wasn't something we had planned. We really wanted to keep it downtown. So I think just expanding, going out down 40, you know, bringing people into Frederick and just taking them around the county and experience. If you think about Sundance, right, they have Sundance in Park City as well as Salt Lake City, right?
12: Right.
13: But we have all of this right here in our town within 15-minute drive. So definitely expanding the demographics is something. And I think, too, you know, for me, it's not just let's create a festival. It really was for me is how do we create a long-term cultural identity for Frederick and how and really proving that creativity can really transform a city. And so I think that's, you know, what I would love to see is that we're on every map and, you know, we become this major festival that people just want to come into.
12: And finally, if you could leave listeners with one reason why they should come experience this year's Silver Vox Film and Music Festival, what would it be?
13: I think it's, you know, it's being part of the beginning of something special. You know, I want people 10 years from now to say, I was there at the first year and I still am coming and it's 10 years later, right? Silver Vox is really, you know, it's about discovery, connection, creativity, and shared experiences. And, you know, I just want people to say, I was there in year one.
12: I can relate to that because there was a guy by the name of Jimmy Buffett who I saw.
13: Who?
12: Yeah, that guy. The cost to get into his show was included with the price of admission to the amusement park that he was playing.
15: Wow.
12: And I walked in there in the summer of 1972 and saw him and heard him and followed that man till I saw one of the last concerts he put on before he passed away. But I have that's the type of thing that you can experience when you come to a festival like this. Somebody who has not made a name for themselves, but just sit around and wait. They may become larger than life in a pretty short order. One final thought, run down once again, if you would for me, the website where they can go to get volunteering information, what if they want to support or if they want to get information about this year's festival specifically, where do you go and what do you click on?
15: So the website is silvervoxfest.com. You can buy all your tickets or passes and, you know, create your schedule on how you want to fest and how you want to explore the over the course of 4 days. We have on that page, there's a volunteer form at the bottom where you can fill that out and apply to talk to someone about how you can help. We also have a donation page there if you want to financially get involved. And then on social media, we've got on Instagram and Facebook, we're at Silvervox Fest. Was our handle.
12: Gary and Melissa, our time is up, and I thank you so much for yours. Once again, ladies and gentlemen, we have been speaking to Kerry Delente, chairman of silvervox.org, and Melissa Winchingham, the director of operations and festival experience, and the upcoming inaugural festival, the Silvervox Film and Music Festival here in Frederick. Ladies, I thank you so much. I appreciate it. Thanks once again for participating in the interview. We look forward to talking to you sometime, maybe sometime next year for the second iteration of the Music and Arts Festival.
15: Hey, we hope to see you there.
12: Folks, this is Jimmy Key. You've been listening to Four State Focus. Thank you so much for listening. Have a good day.
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21: A Hagerstown man is in custody following a stabbing Monday morning on North Prospect Street. Hagerstown police say officers responded to the 100 block of North Prospect Street around 8:30 for a reported stabbing. Investigators found a 56-year-old Hagerstown man suffering from multiple stab wounds. The victim was taken to the hospital with injuries that are not considered life-threatening. Police identified the suspect as 65-year-old Ronnie Melson of Hagerstown. Authorities say the victim and suspect knew each other and that the stabbing happened following a fight. Melson was later located, arrested without incident, and taken to the Washington County Detention Center. The Loudoun County Sheriff's Office has arrested an Ashburn man in connection with a disturbing investigation involving crimes against children and animals. Authorities say 37-year-old Jan Carlos Ramirez-Alea was taken into custody June 1st following an investigation that began in April after allegations were reported to the sheriff's office. Investigators say the case involves the production and possession of child pornography, along with animal abuse charges. Alea was transported to the Loudoun County Adult Detention Center, where he is being held without bond. Officials say the investigation is still active, and there may be additional victims. Anyone with information is urged to contact law enforcement. WFMD's Week in Review.
1: News. I'm Paul Stevens. The White House continues to say a deal with Iran is scheduled to be signed sometime today. Iran's foreign minister, though, saying the likelihood of a final plan is also high.
2: Iranian state media released their own details, emphasizing U.S. commitments to lift sanctions, withdraw its forces, and release frozen Iranian funds.
1: And that's Fox's Max Gordon in Dubai. Congress not renewing an intelligence law that would allow the feds to conduct wireless wiretaps on foreign nationals.
22: Legal authority for the government's foremost intelligence gathering weapon to foil terrorism, FISA Section 702, expires. There's worry about unprecedented vulnerabilities this summer.
1: Fox's Chad Pergram in D.C. The New York Knicks, NBA champions for the first time in over 50 years, downing San Antonio 94-90 last night. They win that series 4-1, first title in 53 years. 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
10: 930 WFMD SkyScan forecast for Frederick and surrounding counties. The chance of showers and thunderstorms increases throughout the afternoon, partly sunny with a high near 91. But the possibility of more rain diminishes through Sunday night, partly cloudy with a low around 61. Monday, mostly sunny with a high near 78. 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
10: And the time has arrived to take a look at some of the highlights from our local talk shows on WFMD. From earlier in the week, I'm your host, Frank Mitchell. It's the Weekend Free Talk Express, and we begin with Bob Miller. The Morning Mayor and a Morning News Express, a frequent guest is the mayor of the city of Frederick, and that's Michael O'Connor.
23: Let's talk about the budget.
24: Okay.
23: Okay, so last time that you and I had talked, you had submitted the budget, you were done, and then there was some changes to the budget. And you and I had talked about the council can't add to the budget.
24: No, they can.
23: Oh, they can. Okay, I'm sorry. Okay.
24: The way the process in the city works is I submit my budget on April 1st, and then it goes to the council for their hearings and discussions and questions to staff and others about whatever it is they want to talk about when it comes to the budget. I still have some measure of control up until May the 14th. According to the charter, May the 14th is the last day that I can submit an amendment to my budget. And if I submit an amendment to my budget, then that is the budget that the council has to deliberate on between May 14th and June 20th, which is the drop-dead date for the council to adopt a budget. So we watched and listened to the conversations that they had, the department questions they asked between April 1st and May 13th. And on May 14th, we submitted a budget amendment that we believed addressed most of the concerns and the questions and the things that members of the council still wanted to see included in the budget. And they are scheduled to adopt the budget this coming Thursday evening. We've not gotten any indication that there are additional changes that they wish to make. So hopefully this is a pretty quiet close to the budget season in the city of Frederick. We'll see.
23: When you say we, are you just you? Because, I mean, you know, the buck stops with you. When you say we, do you have other people that help you put this together? I mean, I know all the directors and things of that nature. Or are you saying we as in you and the council?
24: Yeah, it's the royal we.
23: Okay.
24: It's we the administration. We the executive branch.
23: Okay.
24: Sometimes when I say we, I mean myself and the council. In this particular instance, we is me and senior advisors, top level appointees, the people that I count on every day to give me good advice and counsel on the thousands of different things that we might have conversations about over the course of a week or a month or a year that matter to our residents. So when I'm saying we, ultimately the decision does rest with me. Mm-hmm. I try never to operate in that kind of a siloed vacuum where what I say goes and
23: well, you've never
24: everybody
23: been,
24: else be damned. It's just not my approach.
23: That is not your approach. So, and I don't...
24: But I take responsibility for it all. So if somebody doesn't like it,
23: right,
24: don't blame anybody that works for me. Blame me.
23: Well, I like that. Is there one person in your administration that you find most trusted, most valuable, other than your wife, because she's not in the administration, and I'm sure you have those kind of conversations, and does she ever just sit
24: she
23: there and go,
24: opinions.
23: You know what, I don't want to get into that. That's your job.
24: Sometimes she says I don't want to get into it. Sometimes she has opinions.
23: Okay.
24: I've got a really good team of people around me. So my chief of staff, who I'm sorry to see, will be leaving here in less than a few weeks now to go to work for the comptroller's office. Guy in Sampson has been a tremendously valuable political resource for me in the nearly 8 years he's worked for me. Katie Barkdahl is our director of budget and administration. She's royalty as far as the dollars and cents of the city of Frederick are concerned, as far as I'm concerned. And her thoughts about money and what we do with the money and how we accomplish what we want to accomplish is invaluable. Alan Etzler is my deputy chief of staff, and he's a fantastic resource, great people person, interacts well with the council and with the community. And I mean, you can't do these jobs at the top level. The chief of police and, you know, my chief operating officer and the director of housing and human services and economic development, the top line people across all of the functional areas, Erica Rohrbaugh, who works out of my office. I mean, these are people that I see them every day. I count on their candid observations.
23: They
24: know things I don't know, and you have to surround yourself with people who know things you don't know.
23: Do you have people that you trust enough that will go, you know, Mayor, sorry, but in this particular case, you're full of it?
24: I have been told, and I don't always love it, that sometimes the things that I want to do are not the right thing to do. Not from a good, bad, or moral, immoral perspective. A lot of it is about the politics. We don't want to necessarily think, we know there's politics and everything, but it's really just about how do you accomplish what you want to accomplish? How do you not burn political capital unnecessarily? How do you make sure that as you're trying to work together with people that you don't have a relationship with. This is, I think, particularly true as we've got a new council that's about 6 months into the job. They're all good people. I get along with all of them, but we don't see eye to eye on everything. And the challenge is we know what we want to accomplish. We need to understand what they want to accomplish, and we have to figure out how those two things come together.
23: A lot more with the mayor. Man, we've had a great conversation off the air. We're going to have another good one on the air with the mayor of the city of Frederick, Mayor Michael O'Connor.
24: And those politics conversations are things that I do miss about not being in media every day. I mean, I have those conversations, but just being able to speculate about what's going on in the world without fear of retribution and who you're going to...
23: Well, you get angry emails.
24: I have to maintain relationships out in the real world in the job that I do now, so I would want to be careful about saying something that would torque somebody off. But if I was just in the media every day, who knows?
23: I don't worry about that anymore.
24: No, you don't have to.
23: You know. Do you get angry hate mail? How much do you read it? Do you respond to it?
24: Read it. I respond to some of it. I try and respond to even people who are angry. I will try and respond to angry emails if I believe they are actually interested in a conversation or an explanation or an understanding. It is very difficult to respond to an email that is filled with vitriol, mm-hmm. where they're just venting, and I just happen to be the subject of their ire in the moment.
23: I just say thanks for listening. And put a little smile face right there. Let's get a question in from somebody. Prior to receiving the donated lights from the Keys Stadium, the Babe Ruth coaches had the ability to pay by the hour to use the lights at Lotes Field by use of a switch and a log. Now, after the old Keys lights were added, we are no longer able to to use that switch, we must predict sunset in advance by our estimation and will be added $25 per game. And if the city can design an app for parking, could we please have an app that could run the lights on and off or at Lotes? Be charged appropriately, but with the current reservation system, if the game runs long, the lights may shut off, and then, well, you know, they're playing ball in the dark.
24: Nobody wants to be playing baseball in the dark.
23: No. So what can we do? You're the mayor.
24: This is a question that is, there are those things that are, I say, above my pay grade. This is one of those ones that's above my pay grade. I don't know anything about the system for operating the lights at Lotes Field. This seems like a Parks and Recreation question. I will make a note to myself to shoot a message to Bob. Who knows? Bob might be listening right now. And
23: we hope Bob is listening.
24: I'll talk to him. Not you, Bob. My Bob. And find out sort of there's always a story behind the story. And if this particular person wants to reach out and shoot me an email as a reminder that we're going to try and find an answer to the question. I don't know.
23: I think it's a simple answer.
24: I don't know.
23: Sounds like a simple answer.
24: There's lights and switches, and that sounds like electricity, and we have people for that.
23: Okay. Before we get to traffic and weather, and Austin is waiting online, and we appreciate him. Just real quick, one of the things that I have heard people talk about downtown, and that is the parking meter system, which is now going to a more of an app-based, and people have asked the same question numerous times. I got a flip phone. I don't have a phone. And I mean, a lot of people find that hard that nobody has a phone, but the app, I have the mobile park app, and one good thing is at least you raised it from 2 hours to 4 hours.
24: We're allowing people in a zone to extend their time. Yes. Based on feedback. You don't have to have a smartphone. So there is a number, even with a flip phone, that you can call in order to arrange to do payment. I don't know how that works. I haven't tried it yet. Meters are mechanical instruments that have a tendency to break down over time. Sometimes people, jam things in there that don't belong in them. And once they're full, they require not one, but two people to empty them. And one of those individuals is usually a police officer, which is someone that we've maybe paying one of the highest hourly rates we pay anybody in the city of Frederick to do work for us, and we have them walking around accompanying a parking meter attendant to empty parking meters. It's not the most efficient system in the world. Many places, parking has evolved. Like most aspects of our lives, parking technology has gotten better than it used to be, and we're trying to be as current as we possibly can. We're trying to be as responsive as we need to be in a downtown that has to serve residents who live there 24 hours a day, 7 days a week, office buildings that are open for a certain time of the day, restaurants and retailers that are open for different hours of those days, and tourists and visitors that come to visit. So trying to figure out a system that can satisfy all of those diverse needs is really what our parking department and our parking advisory committee, because we don't do this just, the mayor doesn't just say, let's change the parking system. We had a group of residents, businesses, and others. It couldn't be everyone, obviously, but representative of downtown to help us look at ways in which we can constantly evaluate and evolve the system. And we've made these changes, and we think in the long run they're going to be good. I hearken back 100 years ago when the first parking meters were installed in downtown Frederick, and old Fredericktonians were probably outraged. Outraged that something they used to pay nothing for was suddenly going to cost them a nickel to park on the street for an hour. So we're trying to be sensitive to the different concerns that we've heard. It's why we made some of the adjustments on timing. We've certainly heard from older folks who are concerned about access to technology, people who still want to use cash. You can still do that in the garage. I've heard people say, oh, we're just trying to drive people to the garage to make more money. It's actually cheaper to park in our parking garages than it is to park by the hour on meters on the street. And you can still use cash in the parking garages if you really want to be a cash user of the system. So we're managing a very complex operation. We're trying to satisfy a lot of different needs, and we don't undertake these changes lightly. We think about what the impacts are going to be and try and anticipate and then adjust and pivot when necessary based on the community's feedback.
23: We'll have more with the mayor. Press, let's wrap up our conversation with the mayor of the city of Frederick. Let's see. Hang on a second. Somebody wrote it's discriminatory parking. What about those flip phones and credit cards, which I think he kind of already answered. I've also wanted to know, how much did it cost to switch over to a system like that? And does the city actually make money on that? Because if you're going to try to equate, because they take a percentage, obviously, Park Mobile does. Are we still making money? Even if you still have to have some of the meter people, right, emptying the parking meters or not?
24: Well, when the parking meters go away, we won't have people who empty parking meters anymore. We'll redeploy them to other work within the parking department. Nobody was spending all their time emptying parking meters as a job. It was always an addition to, you know, walking around and ensuring that people are not overstaying their allotted time on the parking meters. What was the other part of the question?
23: Well, I mean, how much money did it cost the city to transfer over?
24: I don't know the answer to that. We're not going to lose money in the conversion. We're not also going to make a killing on the conversion. This is not a money making venture. We are very fortunate that our parking system, when it comes to high functioning enterprise funds in the city of Frederick, the parking fund does quite well. It's why we are able to maintain the parking infrastructure, build new decks when we need to, because the users of the system are paying for the system. And again, that's the balance. We need people to move and park and move their cars and pay for parking because we want the downtown businesses, retail, to work. We need residents to do what they need to do with the residential passes, and because we want it to be a nice place to live. So it's just these competing, at times compatible, but differing needs that we're trying to manage with a parking system that functions really well.
23: Rapid fire, because we're almost out of time. Downtown, there was an issue with trying to deal with scooters and skateboards and e-bikes and things of that nature. How close are we coming to some kind of a resolution on all that? Because a lot of people are using those electric scooters, e-bikes, and just the skateboards. And I guess everybody is, I guess the more complaints are down around the creek, right?
24: Yeah, still in the hands of the council. I'm not quite sure where that is on their timeline and schedule, but I think an ordinance that makes some adjustments will be coming to them within the next, you know, month or so once the budget gets put to bed.
23: All right, final question, and that is, where are we on the search for a new chief of police?
24: We have pulled together the review committee, and I believe that this week we are hoping to narrow what I was told is to get the field down to about 5. And then we'll do some kind of a public, there'll be some sort of a public process as we move towards the end, kind of like we did with the last search, where if we get down to 2 finalists, we'll try and figure out a way to let the public meet those individuals.
23: I lied. One more question. Of course. And this is it's an easy one. The high wheel race in Frederick is now every other year. I'm surprised by that. What was the... Did you have any of that decision, or is this all...
24: No, that's the organizers. Okay. We've been really fortunate to have the roads be the brainchild behind the high wheel bicycle race, one of the great events that happens in Frederick. Whenever it happens, it's a great event, and it's a lot of time and energy. Eric Rhodes is a new principal with opening a new school this fall, and I think it was just too much on the plate for 1 year, and I think what they've decided is that maybe every 2 years is the right tempo for the amount of work and energy that they put into it. And we're grateful that they are doing it and want to continue to do it.
23: Mayor.
3: 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We continue now with Tim May and myself going back and forth some on area election. In particular, the 6th District Congressional race, the Democratic side in Maryland. Here are some of our thoughts.
23: So, Tim,
4: yes,
23: I don't know if you get hit over the head as much as I do, but I think...
4: Get even, a hit over the head? You mean literally?
23: Even if you're not a Democrat, you still can't avoid...
4: I can't avoid.
23: Some of the advertising. If you live in the 6th District...
4: Amen.
23: For Congress,
0: yes.
23: 6th District, Democratic primary. There are a number of candidates running on both sides, Republican to Democrat. And on the Democratic side, there are a number of candidates, but two are getting the most attention. The incumbent, April McLean Delaney, mm-hmm. and the person who held the seat before her, David Trone. I don't know if it's the analytics that I get on, you know, social media sites, some of the TV that I watch. Maybe I get hit over the head harder for those reasons. This advertising is relentless between two wealthy Democrats.
24: Yeah.
23: And I will tell you something on my side that I'm concerned about is
24: right.
23: If my interest is having either one of them go on to victory in November, they've really got to make a turnaround after this primary than just talking about each other.
24: Yeah.
23: When most people, number one is, I know the

0: out of their own pockets into this, you know, for a job that doesn't pay that much. But that's not the point. It's all a power grab. I don't understand. What does it tell the Democratic voter? I mean, and now as a Republican, I don't want either of them being the being the congressional seat. But that's just going to be a dream of mine. It's not going to be, I don't think much of it's based in reality. Because I think, the way it's gerrymandered and everything, I think that, and the money, I think that in a Democratic state, I think that that's pretty fair assessment, much less to say. I don't understand why the people, for example, let me give you this. I'm going to take you down this road of, hopefully make a little sense. Okay, here's down this road, make a little sense. If Trone wins, let me put this. If Trone wins, I would think all those people who supported April McLean Delaney would not be able to support him based upon the advertising. Same thing, Frank, that I will say. If April McLean Delaney wins, I couldn't imagine the people in the David Trone campaign supporting her because of what they're saying in these ads. And it makes me feel, if you're saying that you should be there, not them, because of these reasons, well, I would think then that when the vote's over and the ballots are counted, I would think also then that it would be much more obvious, it would be much more understandable that these people would not be supporting the other candidate. Not, or is it just for, I can't say that on radio, is it just for fun that we're attacking each other because it's a primary? But what I'm saying, Frank, is what they're telling us in these campaign ads, the other person's horrible. Whatever one you're watching, the other one's horrible. So when one of the two lose, wouldn't you think the individuals that lost would not be able to support the winner because they've been saying how horrible the candidate is?
1: No, because they're each, which appeals, I think, a lot to Democrats, they're each trying to say, I'm the one who can do something about, halting a lot of the Trump agenda in Congress.
0: But David Trone is talking about what she hasn't done, so it's a personal attack.
1: No, he's talking about a vote that she took.
0: Absolutely.
1: Might have led to the proposed warehouse, ice warehouse.
0: Absolutely. And the big, beautiful
1: immigrant
0: bill.
1: Camp in Washington County.
0: Yeah.
1: Because of a vote that she made.
0: Right, and he's making it personal. So it's not just, I'm more against Trump than you are.
1: She's saying that he's hanging out with people like the governor of Florida, who are with MAGA folks.
0: Well, it was this guilt by association. You can't hang out with people. Maybe he's trying to learn something. It would be great for him to hang out with Governor DeSantis. I wish we could run a state like Florida, who is preparing. I don't know if you heard the latest on what the governor's doing. Getting rid of property taxes in Florida. Unbelievable.
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4: Waiting for an update, I'm Paul Stevens, Fox News. President Trump claims a peace deal to end the U.S. war with Iran could be signed later today. In Tel Aviv, Israel, Fox's Trey Inks.
5: The Prime Minister of Pakistan on Saturday posted to X saying, quote, we are closer to a peace deal than ever before. This after President Trump posted to True Social overnight saying, in part, quote, my agreement with Iran is the exact opposite, a wall to no nuclear weapon. In fact, they no longer want a nuclear weapon, nor will they have one. Iran, either through purchase, development, or any other form of procurement. The Iranians are continuing provocative action in the Strait of Hormuz as diplomatic efforts progress. CENTCOM said Saturday on X that Iran launched multiple one-way attack drones in an attempt to strike commercial ships.

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1: The U.S. Treasury quietly released its official financial report for 2025. It appears by its own numbers, the U.S. government seems insolvent. It's reported that the Treasury shows about $6 trillion in assets and over $47 trillion in liabilities. 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
8: He says it's deal time. I'm Carmen Roberts, Fox News. President Trump says the U.S. and Iran will sign a deal by this afternoon. Fox's Trey Yingst in Tel Aviv spoke to the president today.
9: President Trump telling Fox News this will take place electronically, and then a week from now, there is expected to be an in-person signing.
8: But the president is not happy with the continued fighting between Israel and Iran's proxy group, Hezbollah.
9: I asked him about the Israeli strikes earlier today against Hezbollah in the Lebanese capital of Beirut. He tells me he spoke on the phone with Israeli Prime Minister Benjamin Netanyahu, asking him, what the F are you doing? He told the prime minister not to conduct additional strikes against Hezbollah so that it doesn't affect this deal from moving forward.
8: Fox's Jessica Rosenthal has more on the fighting between Israel and Lebanon.
10: In the latest exchange, Hezbollah sent drones and rockets into northern Israel. Israeli forces struck Hezbollah in southern Beirut. Iran's parliamentary speaker said this all shows America either lacks the will or ability to fulfill its commitments. Iran has included Lebanon in discussions over a deal to end the conflict between Iran and the U.S. Sunday, President Trump wrote in a Truth Social post, the attack by Hezbollah Israel responded to was small, that no one got hurt, so it should not derail a deal with Iran. He added, neither side should attack further, that this could be the beginning of a long and beautiful peace, so he wrote, let's not blow it. Jessica Rosenthal, Fox News.
8: Swiss voters rejected a proposal today to cap the country's population at 10 million people, defeating a measure pushed by the right wing that critics called a Swiss Brexit. Foreigners now take up nearly one-third of Switzerland's population. And a plane crash this afternoon in Missouri killed all 12 people on board. Authorities still on the scene. No word what caused that crash. 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
3: Chaos erupted in New York City overnight as Knicks fans celebrate the team's first championship in more than 50 years, and it turned into a frenzy. Crowds clashed with police, vandalism broke out, and violence erupted in Times Square. Fox's Chanley Painter has more.
4: Several arrests were made, and damage has been reported across the city. Multiple cars, including NYPD police cars, were damaged, including their windshields busted in. Video also shows officers in riot gear and on police horses for crowd control. At times, people were also seen throwing objects at those officers. Other Knicks fans were seen climbing on top of light poles, cars, and buses. In Times Square, a school bus was set on fire, while fans also set fire to trash cans, and lots of fireworks were also set off. At one point, a person set off flares on top of a bus.
3: On a positive point, the city plans a championship celebration with a parade on Thursday. President Trump celebrates his 80th birthday today with a UFC cage fight event in the South Lawn.
5: It's a seven-matchup card featuring the biggest fight night bonuses ever for both best fight and top individual performances, as the UFC tries to make sure that Freedom 250 lives up to its iconic backdrop on the White House South Lawn. Now all 14 fighters made weight and are good to go, including former middleweight and light heavyweight champion Alex Pereira, who's trying to become the first fighter in UFC history to win belts in three different weight classes when he faces Ciryl Gane for the interim heavyweight title. In the other co-main event, lightweight champ Ilia Topuria puts his undefeated record on the line against interim champion Justin Gaethje, a fight that'll unify both their belts. Greg Thompson, Fox News.
3: And a daredevil known as the Spider-Man of Yemen dies after plunging into a volcano crater in Yemen while scaling a cliff without safety gear. I'm Carmen Roberts. This is Fox News.
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9: The 930 WFMD Skyscan forecast for Frederick and surrounding counties. The chance of showers and thunderstorms increases throughout the afternoon, partly sunny with a high near 91. But the possibility of more rain diminishes through Sunday night, partly cloudy with a low around 61. Monday, mostly sunny with a high near 78. 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
12: Well, welcome to the Jason in the House podcast. I'm Jason Chaffetz. So you're in the right place at the right time because we got a good show for you today. We got a good discussion. Coming up, former Navy SEAL, Mike Cirelli. I don't know if you've heard this guy, seen this guy. He's an American patriot, American warrior. He's doing some great stuff with Fox Nation. Remembering the Fallen, talking about what's going on in Arlington. And he's got a second installment, second season, if you will, of that over on Fox Nation. I'm sure we'll talk about that. We'll talk a little bit about data centers. Yeah, he's involved and engaged in that nationally. So we'll talk a little bit about that. We'll talk a little bit about SEALs and what it takes and what the atmosphere is like. I don't know where the conversation is exactly going. They're not pre-scripted. I've got a little bit of an outline. Know these people a bit, but we'll see where the conversation goes. But I hope you stick around for that. All right, it's time to bring on the stupid, because you know what? There's always somebody doing something stupid somewhere. I gotta start first here with what I see here. I see these old school rockers, people that, you know, I'm sure don't have politics the way I do. And I've enjoyed listening to their music through the years. I'm sure most of them are liberal. I don't care. I go to the movies. I don't care what your political affiliation is. I go to a concert. I don't care. I just want to enjoy the music, you know, be with my wife, hang out, do whatever, just an escape from the world. All the problems, challenges. Everything doesn't need to be political all the time. So now the Black Crowes facing backlash after shutting down a patriotic chant mid-concert. They were evidently in Tampa Bay, Florida. Anyway, it's just they had to somehow, some way get in there and try to spoil the moment. Bruce Springsteen is out there giving lectures during his concert, disparaging the country, essentially. Like, really? The people didn't sign up for that. It's just so stupid to go out and offend so many people. That is not the time nor the venue. You're a celebrity. You have a right. Yes, you have a right. But when people pay that amount of money to hear a ticket, to buy a ticket, they just want to be, you know, going to a concert. They're not there for the political lecture. Maybe when they could go on a tour and have a political lecture, maybe they would show up. Maybe they would do that. But you know what? I just think it's absolutely stupid that they think they can lecture us and know America so much better and essentially try to disparage Donald Trump in, I don't know, the American way. All right, another one. Joey Chestnut back in the news. An American competitive eater defends hot dog competition. Whoops, he had pled guilty to a crime. Again, don't want to see battery or the allegations out there. You know, pled guilty. But dude, come on. I don't want anybody to commit any sort of crime. Any. At the same time, you have to be able to get onto your life, and this is one of the most disgusting talents that I've ever heard of. I don't know if you call it a talent or just outright disgusting. I have a hard time watching this, but the hot dog eating contest is just out of control. But, dude, I don't know. Did you really need to do that? And I thought it was kind of stupid that he did it. But he'll be back eating hot dogs again, and it will be disgusting, and I'm sure lots of people will watch. All right, next one. This one, you have to kind of see it, but I want you can envision it, because I got this from people.com. Man lived in family's crawl space with TVs, video games, and string lights for months before this guy was finally caught. He was downstairs. It's sort of in a basement. He was this little crawl space underneath the house. Now, he basically got this sleeping bag. He got one of those tubs that you get at, like, I don't know, one of the stores, Costco or wherever you get these big tubs, you know, the black ones with the yellow lids. Had a little fan down there, had a TV, had a little video games, and some blankets. He just lived down there for months. He was essentially squatting on this piece of property until somebody called the police and said, "Hey, dude, what's this going on?" The family, which is a married couple, and their daughter, which makes it even more creepy, were unaware of this guy's presence for months. So he did get caught, did get arrested, and the allegation is that, you know, now he's going to spend a few months in prison. Yikes. Dude, that's kind of stupid. Don't be doing that. All right, this next one. I'm kind of a fan. I go to people.com again. Look at it. It's hard for me to believe that John Travolta. How old would you guess John Travolta is? Think in your own head, how old is John Travolta? Look, he's been a mega superstar since I was young. So he is evidently 72 years old. But getting a lot of attention. Well, he gets attention everything he does. I mean, his career, he's John Travolta, for goodness sake. But he's really, he's going with berets. He's like, everything, he's like buying all these berets, talking about the berets, wearing the berets. He's got a new hat-wearing look, owns more than a dozen berets. But you know what I like about John Travolta? He just owns it. He just loves it. He's just like, yeah, you know, it's kind of retro. They've been around for 800 years. It's an old school thing. I looked at all the photographs of me for 50 years, and I can't tell you the difference. I started to not be able to differentiate, and I said, well, you're not an actor, really. And I thought that was pretty cool. So I don't know if I put it in the stupid category, but good for you. And pretty stupid if anybody's going to mock a guy who's had such a remarkable career. Yeah, he's got a new look. So what? He's in his 70s. Cut him some slack. And that's the stupid.
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20: 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The event runs from 6:30 until 9:30, and it is open to the community. 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
12: Time now to bring on Mike Surratt. Thank you so much for joining us on the Jason in the House podcast. Truly appreciate it.
24: Hey, Jason, thank you. Humbled for the invite. It's always cool to talk with people that you followed for so long and highly admire.
12: Well, very kind of you. Very unnecessary, but very kind of you. I want to thank you. Thanks for your service to our country. I mean, serving our country, but serving our country as a Navy SEAL, that's you've seen a lot. You've done a lot more than anybody will ever know. So thank you for, you know, your service to our country.
24: Thank you very much. Served with some pretty amazing men and women, and that's the best part of the service.
12: Look, we got a lot to talk about. We want to talk everything about Iran, your Fox Nation special, The Unsung of Arlington. That's in season two, which is kind of exciting. Data centers, got to talk about that. Want to talk about your life and growing up. So we got a lot to get after and talk about, but your service. But let's start with growing up, because those formative years, it's really interesting for people who have been such, you know, operated with such high level of success and will never give up. It's fascinating to kind of hear how they grew up in that. So tell us a little bit more about Mike and growing up and what life was like. Brothers, sisters, where were you born?
24: Yeah, absolutely. So born in the Bay Area, grew up in the Bay Area. Our family has been in San Francisco since 1899. Honestly, when I talk about my childhood, great parents, strict parents, which was probably needed. Roman Catholic family. They always sent us to Jesuit education, you know, Catholic high schools, grammar schools. And brother and sister, I was the youngest. Father and mother didn't come from much, but they were very successful. My dad started out with Hyatt Hotels when it was headquartered out of San Francisco. And when they moved the headquarters, and I know we're talking about the Pritzker family, he stayed and started his own marketing and advertising firm that he eventually sold. Worked a little with Sequoia Capital. But we also had service within our family. You know, grandfathers, of course, served in World War II. My mom was a nurse. She wanted to serve in Vietnam, but her father, who had served in the Army in World War II, said absolutely freaking not. Always had an appreciation for the opportunity that America provides, and my parents are an example of that. And it's not very characteristic of the Bay Area. We're not exactly a hotbed of recruitment, but just got the bug.
12: So wait, look, but go back when you're a little kid. I mean, you're obviously athletic. You can't be a SEAL without having a degree of athleticism. Were you like into football, basketball? Were you a nerd? Like science came easy to you? I mean, like what was life like when you were? See, me, I was throwing dirt clods at Army men, but I didn't go into the military service and be a SEAL. But I liked, you know, lighting things on fire and doing things like that.
24: So we share a lot of the same traits. And you know what, funny enough, you talk about high performers, there's always this sort of healthy disrespect for authority. And I sort of smile when my kids do mischievous things, as long as it's not vandalizing other people's properties or impacting other people. It's experimenting. Making Molotov cocktails and burning phone books. Out of the house by 8 a.m., we got in our share of trouble. I was a decent student when I applied myself. And I think when I hit high school after my freshman year, the grades were really good. I started enjoying extracurricular activities more than school. We had the luxury of being close to Santa Cruz, California, so we were always at the beach.
0: Nice.
24: But
0: so I don't know if you know this about me, but I was actually born in Los Gatos and lived in Saratoga until I was 7. My parents had a beach house in Santa Cruz. So when I talk about liking firecrackers and putting them in lemons to see what would happen when I threw it up in the air after I lit the firecracker and watch it explode, and then I had a policeman come and say, "Hey, what are you doing?" So this was all happening in kind of that neck of the woods as well.
24: So I lived in Los Gatos, right off Santa Cruz Avenue. How funny. And went to high school in San Jose at a high school called Bellarmine College Preparatory. That is so funny. And ultimately people ask me why I joined the military. Within the family, yes, there was service. It wasn't a main theme. But what eventually gets most kids, I think, is just you're reading the books and you're watching Hollywood. Hollywood will always be the greatest recruiting mechanism for the U.S. military.
0: Yeah. So was it Top Gun? Was that before or after you decided to get in? Like, was it Rambo? There's some movies like Platoon. What was going on that you saw that said, "Hey, I want to do that"?
24: I think it was probably The Rock with Nicolas Cage and Sean Connery, because you had both Force Recon Marines and you had Navy SEALs. And, I did have a small stint, what we call it, a false start in college. And when I was at the University of Colorado Boulder, I met a Force Recon Marine. And that guy left such an impression on me, and as a 130, 140 pound young man, and you're looking at this guy who's just impressive in every way, humbly confident, effective intelligence, the way his demeanor, he carried himself. I essentially looked at him and said, "Bro, I want to be you." And he did eventually help me enlist in the Marine Corps to become a recon Marine, which I did. I became a recon Marine, a sniper. But the Marine Corps sent me back to school. And while I was at school, 9/11 happened, and because the Marine Corps was not part of SOCOM at the time, and talking to my friends who were downrange that felt they weren't getting the mission sets that the Navy SEALs or Army Special Forces or United States Air Force Special Operations were getting, that's the call that I made to do an inter-service transfer. I was enlisted in the Marine Corps and become an officer in the Navy and give it a shot to become a Navy SEAL.
0: I mean, I've read books, I've seen documentaries. I it's just amazing how few people, and I think a lot of good people who try, and for whatever reason, they're still incredibly talented and they still go on and have amazing military careers. But what was the difference? Like, I mean, you made it through that gauntlet. What was the difference between you and a lot of people who wanted to and probably were physically capable but didn't make it?
24: Well, I'll tell you, so the first difficult training I went through was to become a recon Marine, and that was not easy. And I think it was just I think sometimes young men ask themselves, watching those movies or reading those books about war, is, do I have what it takes? And I think that's a very human question. And it was a sense of pride and trying to build a name for myself. Credibility and reliability were the two key things I wanted to build. So I wasn't going to quit. But the funny thing, and I got to tell the story and it'll be quick. So sure. I become a recon Marine. I'm a sniper. I get discharged as a sergeant the very day I get commissioned as an ensign. And I had a lieutenant colonel Marine who was a mentor, still a dear mentor to this day. And as he commissioned me, we're walking back to a building. And he said, "Can I give you a piece of advice?" I said, "Of course, sir." He said, "You're about to go to SEAL training. If you quit, you'll embarrass the Marine Corps." And he said it jokingly, but we also knew there was a large grain of salt in that. And we were both on our knees laughing. So when I went to SEAL training, I was still very much a Marine. I just had butter bars on and ensign. And I was not going to embarrass the Marine Corps. Additionally, I wanted to get the training done and complete and get to war, because I'd been in the military for 7 years at that point. Or I'm sorry, 5 years at that point. I wanted to get to war and I wanted to contribute and do my part for what was a just and noble cause of the global war on terror. But Buds is difficult. And to answer your question, you know, I did become a Buds instructor for a very short period of time before I went to JSOC. It was sort of a holding tour for me. And we try to guess who's going to make it on day one. And I'm going to tell you right now, the instructors are usually wrong about 80% of the time.
12: Really?
24: You look at somebody's physical appearance and you think, oh, this guy's a beast, he's going to make it. That has nothing to do with it. Now, there is a physicality to Buds. We know that. But your mind will break long before your body does. Your body is resilient. So those young men who have encountered a lot of obstacles, a lot of hardship early in life, and have built this tissue we call resiliency, they tend to do well. And so we've seen Olympic athletes, we've seen NCAA football players, Division I come, and they quit within the first 2 weeks of what is a year pipeline. And it's because, you know, they're usually trained for peak performance and in a very, you know, let's say a staged setting that has a rhythm to it. And then they're thrown into chaos. They experience failure for the first time. So to the layman eye, SEAL training looks sadistic, and maybe in large part it is, but there's a methodology behind it. We're going to get you to fail so rapidly in succession that we want to see how you respond to it. And again, those people with resiliency continue to pick themselves up by the bootstraps and keep moving forward. And Jason, you'll love this story. I went to Buds with, he was a young man, 18 years old, from LA. He was a first generation Korean American. And the first time I saw the guy, and you understand I'm a recon Marine stepping into SEAL training, I even made a snap judgment on this guy. He's probably 140 pounds. I'm like, God, this, you know, real passive in voice. And I'm like, this kid's not going to make it. Well, end of hell week, we started with 250. I think we ended with 25. He's still there. I end up deploying to the same SEAL team with him. We end up in Ramadi, where I watch him earn a Silver Star. Then the Battle of Sadr City in 08, where I watch him earn a Bronze Star for Valor. He goes on because the Navy elected him, said, we want to make you an officer. Gets a 3.98 in mathematics at the University of San Diego. The Navy thinks he's going to come back as a SEAL officer. He says he wants to become a medical doctor. Goes to Harvard, becomes a medical doctor. And then after a few years of becoming a doctor, applies for NASA. 12 out of 18,000 applicants, gets accepted. And he just returned from the ISS station probably about 3 months ago. His name is Dr. Johnny Kim. And if you look at his life before he joined the SEAL teams, dad was a raging alcoholic. And in fact, his senior year, he finally had the courage to stand up to his dad. He was the older brother, and called the cops. The father did not leave the house. He went into the attic of the house. Johnny pointed out to the cops that he thought his dad was still in the house. There was an exchange of gunfire because his dad had a gun on him, and his dad was killed. So he had suffered all that trauma and learned all that resiliency. And that 130, 140-pound kid was not going to quit when he went through SEAL training to become one of the most amazing humans that I have the humble honor of calling a dear friend.
12: 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We'll be back with more of my conversation with Mike Cirelli right after this.
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7: A Hagerstown man is in custody following a stabbing Monday morning on North Prospect Street. Hagerstown police say officers responded to the 100 block of North Prospect Street around 8:30 for a reported stabbing. Investigators found a 56-year-old Hagerstown man suffering from multiple stab wounds. The victim was taken to the hospital with injuries that are not considered life-threatening. Police identified the suspect as 65-year-old Ronnie Melson of Hagerstown. Authorities say the victim and suspect knew each other and that the stabbing happened following a fight. Melson was later located, arrested without incident, and taken to the Washington County Detention Center. The Loudoun County Sheriff's Office has arrested an Ashburn man in connection with a disturbing investigation involving crimes against children and animals. Authorities say 37-year-old Jan Carlos Ramirez Alea was taken into custody June 1st following an investigation that began in April after allegations were reported to the sheriff's office. Investigators say the case involves the production and possession of child pornography, along with animal abuse charges. Alea was transported to the Loudoun County Adult Detention Center, where he is being held without bond. Officials say the investigation is still active, and there may be additional victims. Anyone with information is urged to contact law enforcement. WFMD's Week in Review.
4: News. I'm Carmen Roberts. President Trump tells Fox News the U.S. and Iran will sign a deal by this afternoon. Iran's foreign minister says it's likely they will finalize something.
8: Iranian state media released their own details, emphasizing U.S. commitments to lift sanctions, withdraw its forces, and release frozen Iranian funds.
4: Fox's Max Gordon in Dubai. Congress failed to renew an intelligence law allowing the government to conduct wireless wiretaps on foreign nationals.
9: Legal authority for the government's foremost intelligence gathering weapon to foil terrorism, FISA Section 702, expires. There's worry about unprecedented vulnerabilities this summer.
4: Fox's Chad Pergram. And a tragic plane crash in Missouri kills all 12 people on board. That small skydiving plane went down today near Butler Memorial Airport. 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
23: The 930 WFMD Sky Scan forecast for Frederick and surrounding counties. The chance of showers and thunderstorms increases throughout the afternoon, partly sunny with a high near 91. But the possibility of more rain diminishes through Sunday night, partly cloudy with a low around 61. Monday, mostly sunny with a high near 78. 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
11: Germany could not stop scoring.
25: Very fine town of St. Petersburg. Indes for Havertz is in here. And that's cute. That's very cute. And it's seven.
11: TV on the call. Germany defeated Curacao 7-1. At 4 p.m. Eastern time, the Netherlands are taking on Japan in the Dallas Stadium. And late on Saturday, Australia defeated Turkey 2-0 and will face USA on Friday in Seattle in a Group D matchup. In Major League Baseball, Freddie Freeman hit a solo home run as the Dodgers are shutting out the White Sox 1-0, headed to the top of the fifth in Chicago. Brewers shutting out the Phillies 4-0, bottom of the fourth. Twins edging the Cardinals 2-1, bottom of the fourth. We got Game 6 of the Stanley Cup Final at 8 p.m. Eastern time in Vegas. Carolina leads the series 3-2.
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27: With the summer travel season underway, many airline passengers will fight for the window seat. And as you gaze out at the clouds from 35,000 feet, realize those airplane windows are shaped that way for safety. Early passenger planes actually had square windows. But in the 1950s, several de Havilland Comet jetliners, the world's first commercial jets, suddenly broke apart in midair. Investigators discovered the problem wasn't the engines, it was metal fatigue around the windows. The sharp corners on square windows created stress points every time the cabin pressurized during flight. Tiny cracks formed in the metal, then slowly spread until the aircraft failed. Round windows distributed pressure more evenly, reducing the risk of catastrophic failure. Today, every modern commercial jet still uses the safer, rounded design. Matt Murphy, Fox News.
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0: The velocity of change in our country and our world is really accelerating. I mean, I talk to people all the time about how different the world is, just, you know, and I'm in my 50s and, you know, how it's changed is since I was a little kid. We didn't have mobile phones. We didn't have computers like we have today. But I think a lot of people are scared about artificial intelligence. I think they're the deep fakes, the taking away of jobs, the unknown of where it's going to be controlled, the transfer of knowledge rather than being into individuals to some big company that they're unaware of. That comes out in, they get scared with data centers. Ooh, data centers, you know. I'd venture to say most people don't even know what a data center is, how it works. And then, you know, they try to besmirch it and And there's adversaries that want us to be afraid of developing data centers. Give us your kind of whole perspective on AI, where it's going, how should we treat it? But then, you know, why this adversarial approach to data centers? Because it's some of the work that you're working on now.
24: It is. I work at Overwatch Mission Critical. We're the largest provider of labor to the data center industry on the build, delivery, commission, and operations of data centers. But, you know, and I don't think I'm any different than most humans, Jason. When I see change, I think the first reaction is fear. We all know the five phases of change. But I think if we look at history, it provides us a little bit of clarity. If you look at all the industrial revolutions, was there job displacement from every industrial revolution? And will AI cause not job replacement? It will cause some, but will it cause job displacement? It will. I mean, when Edison created the light bulb, it eventually led to the electrification of America. And it did create a whole slew of trades known as electrician apprentices, the electrician journeyman, masters, the Brotherhood of Electricians. And that came from professions that had never dealt with that. It came from masonry, carpentry, and people displaced from that profession to that profession. Same thing with Henry Ford. You know, if Henry Ford had asked his customers what they wanted, they would ask for bigger, stronger horses. And he created an automobile, which, you know, people feared. But there weren't mechanics at the time. So people that were in other trades had to become mechanics to fix those things. But what did it lead to? It led to the modern interstate highway that we know today that gives us so much, so many benefits in the freedom of maneuver. And we're just not quite there on seeing what AI is going to produce. So I think there is fear because naturally people look inward and say, is this going to replace my job? And it is going to force us to learn a whole new set of skills. You know, I've got a son who's he's about to start his college journey in architecture. And I know they've predicted that architecture is going to be one of those professions highly impacted by AI. And my only recommendation to him was, hey, I know you're a major in architecture. You might want to minor in the utilization of AI so that you are ultimately ahead of those that just focused on one trait. And I heard this line, I think it says it best. AI is not going to replace human beings, but human beings who use AI to the maximum extent are going to replace those who don't. And so we are being forced to change, but it will provide America, if we can get ahead of this, absolute global economic dominance. I think the biggest, you know, deficit we have now is that we are creating these data centers and these AI factories, but, you know, we're not doing a good job of creating a whole new profession of integrators and implementers, which especially small business and middle market companies need, is somebody who can come in and show them how to implement and integrate these AI tools and then to utilize them and train their force on it. But, you know, unless you want to go back, let's talk about data centers, unless you want to go back to analog, all the protesters, the anti-data center protesters that are driving in their Priuses to their protests, that are using social media, you're using the very tool that you are protesting against. And if you're true to the cause, then stop using that and go back to analog. But, you know, we are in a race for AI dominance against China, and it is undeniable, and we have proven intel that the CCP is funding the anti-data center movement to a degree, much like the No Kings or the anti-ICE protests. And that's concerning because they are trying to disrupt the acceleration at which we are beating them. We're not only beating them on chips through NVIDIA, which is crushing Huawei, but they will do whatever it takes, and that's Eastern philosophy, fifth generation warfare without firing a shot, is disrupt your enemy through every diplomatic, economic, information campaign that you can without using your military. But we also have to look at the data center. The data center industry has lost the narrative, and we haven't done a good job of working with our community counterparts to explain all the benefits that we bring to these small towns, the jobs, and then also crush the two biggest misconceptions. Water. It's not conceptual. We use closed-loop systems, basically a glycol and a dielectric fluid. You don't put water in your radiator. We don't put water in the systems to cool these AI factories, these CPUs or these data centers. And that's actually been utilized for years now. And so data centers use as much water as a Class A office space. And if you want another comparison there, the biggest users of water are usually golf courses. You don't see people protesting golf courses, and they've been around forever. And then the second is the energy. And this is where we got to force the data center, the hyperscalers and the owner operators, that if you come into community, you're going to build independent, left of meter island power generation that can not only power the data center, but also stabilize the local grid that has the probability, high probability of lowering the costs for the residents of those towns. And the data center and the hyperscalers and the owner operators are doing that. But we didn't control the narrative, and that's how the tide is turning against us. But additionally, and you know this just as well as I do, government needs to get involved from a governance, ethics, and regulation standpoint. It's about time. The data center industry has self-regulated to this point, but I'm usually not one to ask for government involvement, but it is necessary at this point that government gets involved and sets up that regulation, ethics, and governance.
0: Yeah, that's interesting because, you know, we're developing, and look, I helped introduce through my consulting company, I helped introduce, you know, Kevin O'Leary to this big data center project in Box Elder. And oh my goodness, I think there's a combination of local residents who have legitimate questions, no doubt about it. But there is this concerted outside effort to, you know, take the climate crazies, if you will, and just spew bogus information. Like, this is like 23 atomic bombs going off in your backyard. Like, oh my gosh, relax. It's not that. We have a lot of data centers in this country already, and there is a better, smarter way. And I think you're right. It's about energy. Oh, my energy bill's going to skyrocket. No, it's actually not. It's going to use all the water. It's going to drain the Great Salt Lake. No, it's not. Doesn't need any water from the Great Salt Lake. You know, things like that. And that the misconception and the firepower that happens online, ironically, online, you know, using AI tools, whether they realize it or not, I think they do, to organize and get all this information out. It's interesting as I have this discussion and I say, does anybody doubt the need for data centers? Because when you start there, they're like, well, what is a data center? How do you explain what a data center is doing?
24: The way I explain it is pull out your phone. Everything you touch electronically, whether it's on your laptop or your phone, touches a data center from your
0: or your car
24: service,
0: or Netflix or anything, right? I mean,
24: the modern luxuries we have today are because of data centers. And there's an overwhelming need, and we have a shortage, not only on cloud services, but also AI. This is what is needed. And you know, Jason, the one thing we're not bringing up is, yes, water and power, but the existential threat is labor as well. Because we have a new industrial revolution, the fifth industrial revolution, we've got to create a whole new trades of profession. And that is data center apprentices, data center journeymen, and data center masters. And we are in the infancy of that. And the thing is, AI is such a, I use AI for everything, and I'm sure you use it to a high extent now. We have implemented it into our company. We're implementing and integrating it as we speak, a massive platform. It is a beautiful, beautiful thing. And it's crazy to think that the version of AI that we're using today is going to be the worst version we've ever used in our lives. It's like the iPhone 1.0.
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0: You know, I've told people, I think there's a war going on in space right now, that one of the greatest accomplishments or smartest moves done by President Trump was the creation of Space Force, because just because you can't drive by it, see it, put a reel up on Instagram doesn't mean there isn't a major, major effort, a war essentially going on in space that we have to win. And that if you look at how GPS and some of these other technologies work, our ag sector is totally dependent on this. John Deere has some of the most advanced technology on the planet for agriculture that is totally tied in to NASA and space. And so all of these things tie together. Just address space and what's going on, because if you suddenly have an adversary who gets up there and can destroy your satellites, your communications capabilities, and manipulate them, I mean, we're in a world of hurt. If not for Elon Musk and SpaceX, I shudder to think where we would be today. It really is kind of scary, because Barack Obama, the record reflects, he was shutting down. He shut down the shuttle program. We had no ability to get up in space other than contracting with the Russians. And yet Elon Musk came along and provided a better solution.
24: I think the best way to answer that is paint a scenario and basically refer to it as 0 days. Because we are so reliant on technology, or what we call the mission critical needs, to imagine our satellites, to your point, shutting down, being shut down through some mechanism of an adversary, to which would negate probably, what, 75% of our military hardware, And if they somehow we could not replicate the same 0 days on their side, that is total domination of our military. And again, that's a scary prospect. But you also mentioned the economic portion of that agricultural our ag sector is so reliant on that. So, you know, yes, God bless Trump. God bless Elon Musk. You know, you can have your criticism and maybe some criticisms warranted towards those two individuals. But if we do not have strong leaders that are tone deaf to that criticism, that are making these hard decisions and investing not for next year, but 5 to 10 to 2 decades from now, America will lose. We've always got to be forward facing. That's one of the differences between America and our Eastern adversaries, especially China, is China has a long-term perspective on things. Americans don't. They want their cake and they want to eat it too, and they want to eat it now.
0: Right.
24: And we've got to be planning, years ahead. And a perfect example of that is people are talking about the U.S.-Iran and, you know, well, hey, you know, this potential 60-day extension. Well, hey, what is the impact that's going to have on the midterm elections? And yes, it will have an impact. But Trump is tone deaf to that. Trump knows he owns the clock, not Iran. And he's not letting that into his decision-making cycle, because President Trump knows that a denuclearized Iran is not only good for the world, but it's good for the U.S. And he's committed to it, regardless of how it impacts the midterm elections. And Jason, you and I know that is leadership. He's doing what is right for America, not during these next cycle of elections. He's doing it for what's right a year or 5 years or 10 years from now. And if more presidents thought of that and less about the election results, our country would be in a much better place. And President Trump will never get the credit for that. And I just want to say, you've got to hand it to a leader that's doing what is right, and not politically expedient.
0: Yeah, it truly is amazing, because you're right, it would have been a lot easier politically to just keep gas down at $2, say everything's fine. Meanwhile, the threat increases on a daily basis. So to take out that threat now to protect us here at the homeland, but protects the world as well. And yeah, you're absolutely right about that. All right, let's talk about the unsung Arlington, because you're deeply involved in this, and it's on Fox Nation. Tell us about the series, and now that you're doing season two, you know, what are we going to see new?
24: Yes. Well, I'll put it to you this way. There are so many stories of our fallen to tell that we can barely put a dent in the problem. So, you know, for season one, we covered the stories of five just extraordinary Americans. We do it again this season, and they're all spectacular stories, from John Bassalone, who is a iconic Marine, World War II, a Medal of Honor recipient and a Navy Cross recipient, to Umbert Rocky Versailles, who was a Green Beret soldier who was tortured to death in a prisoner of war camp in Vietnam, to Elizabeth Smith Friedman, who never fired a gun, but had massive impacts on the battle space. And she's known as the godmother of cryptology. And she created a whole new profession within the military that we know is vitally important. Huh. I think the bottom line is this. And one, I've got to say, Fox, and you know this, is the only network that is so committed to our troops and to the fallen. You don't see CNN or any other network making time and spending the money to cover these stories, because they understand this. We say a soldier dies twice. Once, wherever and whenever they draw their last breath, but they die twice when their name is spoken for the last time. And speaking with the Fox Nation leadership, they're not good with that. So we're increasing the volume of the stories of our fallen, but also the stories of those that are still living, that like guys like Joey Jones, who gave both his legs in defense of this nation. And Fox has always been committed to that. And we also have two other things in the works that come out in August and one in September, amazing stories about veterans. But, for the people that go and watch, you will find inspiration. You know, Arlington is our nation's ledger of sacrifice, and every headstone is a receipt that has been paid for the cost of our freedoms. And those headstones are not silent. They all tell a story. And within those stories is inspiration. There's an obligation for you and I, the living, to dedicate our lives to the unfinished work of those who are willing to give their young lives in defense of our nation. And that is a beautiful thing. And that gives us hope that this nation is going to be around for another 250 years because young men and women are willing, fiercely believing in America, to raise their hand and to put their personal security at risk for people they don't know.
0: Thank you for your service, but thanks for your, you know what I think is contagious, your energy, your enthusiasm, the commitment to competence, and we need more people like you. I think you're an inspiration to a lot of people, and I'm glad through the Fox world I was able to get to know you and meet you, and I really appreciate the time that you're taking here on this this Jason in the House podcast. So thank you.
24: Thank you, Jason. And thank you for your service. I don't know how you did it. I tend to think I would murder somebody up on the hill. But thank God you lived in that world. And I can only imagine how hard that was at times.
0: Well, thank you. And not nearly what you did, but I appreciate the sentiment. I truly do. And look forward to chatting with you more. So thanks again.
4: Mike Cirelli, real amazing American. I just love great people who work hard. They love their country. They apply themselves. They don't let anything get in their way. He's just a great human being.

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2: The judge in the Carmelo Anthony trial is speaking out about a controversial decision he made.
3: One of the most controversial parts was, in fact, the judge's order to ban cameras from the courtroom, but he is standing by that decision. In an interview with a local Dallas station, Collin County Judge John Roach Jr. says barring cameras and live streaming from Anthony's trial was necessary, saying in part, quote, "I'll tell you why. My primary goal in every case is to make sure the defendant and the prosecution gets a fair trial, period." And he goes on to say, "I know I made people mad, but I'm not here to make them happy either." As many of our viewers know, Carmelo Anthony was sentenced to 35 years last week after the jury quickly found him guilty. Judge Roach says the media's right to know about the trial is extremely important, but he does believe the public knew what was going on.
2: Fox's Madison Scarpino reporting. A plane has crashed in Missouri near the Butler Memorial Airport, roughly 65 miles south of Kansas City. Authorities say none of the 12 people on board survived. 11 of them are reportedly skydivers. The 12th is the pilot. The Federal Aviation Administration is on the scene. No word yet, though, on the cause of that crash. More than 100 million Americans in the eastern U.S. are facing the threat of severe weather today.
4: Severe thunderstorms threatened to break out along the East Coast from New York all the way down the I-95 corridor. More than 70 million Americans under that level 2 out of 5 risk and another 30 million under the level 1. That 2 out of 5 is expansive. It extends from the capital of New York all the way down through Atlanta, Georgia. And so we've got a lot going on. World Cup matches, a lot of travel probably happening. It is a weekend. So that is going to be a bit of an issue. And it will come in two ways. We've got one round of thunderstorms, more discrete storms in the warm sector of this area of low pressure, this cold front, and then the cold front will be that final blow of damaging wind.
2: Fox Weather's Haley Meyer with that update. I'm Kathleen Maloney. This is Fox News.
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7: The 930 WFMD SkyScan forecast for Frederick and surrounding counties. Partly cloudy through the night with a low around 61. Monday, back to being mostly sunny with a high near 78. Monday night, partly cloudy with a low of 58. And Tuesday, another mostly sunny day with a high approaching 79. Sunshine continues into Wednesday. 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

0: Listen as Clay Travis and Buck Sexton recap another week of exposing hypocrisy and fight to protect our freedom. This is Clay Travis and Buck Sexton. Sound off.
1: We've got more of the Scott Pelley fallout. He is posting yachting or perhaps schooner photos of himself to show he stands in solidarity with the people. So we'll have that conversation coming up in a bit. More on Graham Plattner. That'll be a thing that we have to deal with. The L.A. mayor's race slash governor's race for California, not looking so good right now. The late ballots coming in are too many, suspiciously favoring the Democrats by a lot, by huge, huge margins. We can discuss how that is looking. And we've got more on all this. I have to note for all of you, there is a fellow who will be joining us, assuming all happens as scheduled, which we never know. But there will be a fellow joining us named Robert Van Winkle. And now you might be saying, who is this Robert Van Winkle? Is he an esteemed conservative author? Is he a pundit of the First Order? Is he the
2: heir of Rip Van Winkle, potentially?
1: Could be. Who knows? I'm sorry. Vanilla Ice. Now you know who I'm talking about. Robert Van Winkle is, in fact, the given name of a Mr. Vanilla Ice. For those of you who came of age, actually forget that. For any of you who remember the 90s, this is going to be quite a moment for all of us. In fact, Clay, I not only celebrate Ice Baby, which immediately the music video comes up in my mind, immediately the refrain and stop, collaborate, and listen is something that just, it's seared into our brains. I actually saw Teenage Mutant Ninja Turtles 2, Secret of the Ooze, in theaters, and Mr. Van Winkle, Vanilla Ice, did the theme song for that. Are you aware of that, Clay?
2: I did not remember that.
1: Go Ninja, Go.
2: Did you need to say the name of the name?
1: It was Go Ninja, Go Ninja, Go was the song.
2: Yeah, I did go see all the Teenage Mutant Ninja Turtle movies. I did not remember that Vanilla Ice was the soundtrack king there. But I was saying off air as we were getting ready to come on, if you had told me when Ice Baby was the number one song in America that one day I would meet Vanilla Ice, and I think it counts as meeting that we're going to have him on the show, I would have been ecstatic on a level that is crazy. So I am looking forward to that interview. By the way, we've also got the governor of Indiana, not to drown him a little bit, but he's no Vanilla Ice.
1: He might have some dance moves. We don't know. He might want to talk to us. He could freestyle.
2: He told us he would come on to talk about the Chicago Bears situation. And it looks like the Chicago Bears are moving to Indiana. And then our friend Jennifer Say, who has the XXXY product, a great brand for that has a crazy basis of existence, which is men and women are different. And she is going to talk with us. We're still waiting, remember, for the Supreme Court decision. I believe it's Idaho and West Virginia. It's been challenged as to whether or not boys can compete in girls' athletics in those state high school associations. That opinion is still out there, but we will talk with her. So we got a fun Monday program as we roll through. What did you want to begin? First of all, Scott Pelley has given one of the most ridiculous interviews of all time with 60 Minutes. Graham Plattner, the L.A. mayor. Trump's going to be watching your beloved New York Knicks tonight at Madison Square Garden. What did you want to Dealer's Choice begin with today?
1: We will certainly discuss the Knicks situation. I will be watching the game tonight because, like now so many New Yorkers, I am a diehard Knicks fan once again. After many years of sadness and heartbreak, now the Knicks are a team not just worth rooting for, but they're a team of destiny. They're a team of historic proportions, a team that some are saying if it were to win this championship, which looks likely, they could be arguably the greatest performing team in a single playoff slash final season of all time, which is a remarkable situation, especially after all the years where the New York Knicks were essentially a team of Castaway, former stars with injuries being overpaid and underperforming for about 20 years. Now we have something else. I will note that New York City, unfortunately, in this moment is having such a brilliant, there's really a sense of joy and fun on the streets. And then unfortunately there was this like lunatic who ran around stabbing people in Penn Station, which is right where Madison Square Garden is, which is right where President Trump will be at the game as well. Is he going to the game tonight, right?
2: Nothing oh yeah, game on. Three tonight yeah. at Madison tonight. Square Garden. There's lots of security for our WOR listeners, anyone in the vicinity of Madison Square Garden, as one might imagine, given the threats on the president's life in the past. They have a substantial barricade that they have put up that's more substantial than normal.
1: Speaking of the president, as we often do, he had a little sit down with Meet the Press in Wisconsin and Kristen Welker, and we're just going to give you a little taste of this, a few of the key moments here. But Trump is still very fired up about January 6th, about the 2020 election, and also this January 6th compensation fund, essentially the anti-weaponization fund, or a fund meant to begin the process of the government making amends for those who were horrifically treated because of their presence in or around the Capitol on January 6th. This is how this started. Exchange was going viral over the weekend. Play cut one.
3: What they did to the lives of people, they destroyed people. They sent people to jail who did nothing wrong.
4: Right, just to be very clear, there's no evidence of what you're saying. But let me ask you about Todd Blanche. Let's talk
3: there's
4: about
3: tremendous
4: Todd
3: evidence. There's nothing
4: it's
3: but
4: not
3: evidence.
4: Been
3: the election
4: in a
3: was
4: court
3: rigged.
4: Of law.
3: It was a dirty election.
4: Mr.
3: And
4: President,
3: it's happening again right now
4: you've
3: in
4: never
3: California.
4: Presented
3: it's
4: evidence
3: happening
4: that the
3: right now in California.
4: Rigged.
3: Right now, it's look at what's
4: Where's
3: happening
4: the evidence
3: in California.
4: To that?
3: It's
4: the
3: four
4: Republicans
3: days
4: are doing well in California.
3: California. It's no, they're not. They're dropping fast because it's a rigged election. Let me tell you, it's 4 days. And they aren't even close
4: that's
3: to coming
4: how they,
3: up
4: that's
3: with
4: how they count
3: you know
4: the
3: why
4: votes
3: they're doing that? Because they're cheating on the election.
4: There's what do you have evidence they're, to support?
3: All
4: that?
3: I have to do is look. All
4: but,
3: I have to do is
4: that's
3: look.
4: That's not evidence.
3: And I listen. And I listen to people and let's see what happens.
4: But sir, that's not evidence.
3: Do you think it's appropriate?
4: That's how they
3: that
4: count they the votes.
3: Do you think it's appropriate that they have an election and 5 days later they're nowhere close to picking
4: State
3: a winner?
4: State and local officials acknowledge they are slow. They're urging
3: No, they're crooked.
4: They're urging
3: they're crooked.
4: The votes to be counted quickly.
1: Play. You take that and run with it. Have fun.
2: Look, we said on this program, you go back and listen, after the Tuesday night results came in, we said it looks good for our friends Spencer Pratt, and it looks good for Steve Hilton. And we said that if we were in L.A. and we were in California, those are the choices we would have made. On a positive side, it looks like Steve Hilton is going to continue to be one of the top two contenders going forward and make the runoff. The Spencer Pratt data, he has gone from second place very comfortably, way ahead of Nithya Raman, to as all of these mail-in ballots continue to come in, she has, Nithya Raman has, when people actually went and voted in person, she had a fraction of the support that she has gotten in the mail-in ballots. And I just think when you look at the data, Buck, you're a data guy too. Sometimes you can look at data and you can tell whether the data makes sense or not. And then people like Kristen Welker come back and say, prove to me that there is some form of cheating going on or some form of illegality going on. Let me take it outside of the world of the election. If I flipped a coin and every time it turned up heads, 50, 100, 150 times in a row, you might not be able to tell that the coin is loaded. You might look at it and say, boy, this really is just amazing. It keeps coming up heads. But statistical improbability is evidence of the fact that the things are not on the up and up. And when you look at the data coming in on how these votes are occurring for the mail-in ballots, I think the data is clear that something is not right. And I think the vast majority of you out there agree with this. If the numbers had stayed relatively consistent, Buck, maybe she does a little bit better in the mail. How in the world can you explain nobody shows up to vote for her? She's crying on Tuesday night because her outcome has been so bad. And then they just keep getting more and more mail ballots. And she's getting a higher percentage by far of the mail ballots than even Karen Bass. And that Spencer Pratt is getting none of them. If the percentages just don't add up in any way. I think they want two left-wingers running for mayor because that way they can avoid Spencer Pratt attacking Karen Bass, the incumbent. I think Karen Bass would rather run against Rahman. And I just think the data, at some point, it's a little bit like steroids era in baseball. When people who never hit 50 home runs are hitting 50 home runs, you look at it and you say, this doesn't add up. I think the same thing happened with Joe Biden. I know you're not supposed to talk about it. Remember, everybody got canceled when you would talk about it back in the day. I don't think Joe Biden got 81 million legal votes in 2020. I think it's impossible to explain how he trounced Obama 2008, how he trounced Hillary 2016, and how he trounced Kamala 2024. I think you just look at the data and say, does this add up? To me, it doesn't. I don't know if you want to come as aggressive as I just did, but I look at it and I say, sometimes you can just analyze the data and say this doesn't happen on the up and up.
1: Well, let's take a look when we come back, Clay, as part of this, if you want. We can look at some of the true and clear vulnerabilities. And for people who, like Kristen Welker, who will say, oh, but the data, part of the problem is that the way that this is set up, it is very hard to get the data to prove a fraud, as in the fraud becomes almost unprovable. And I think that is by design, right? Because if you have no real, if you, like, this is where, let's get into a chain of custody and all these different things, the ballots. But Clay, real quick, let's just let everyone hear this. This is that we played the beginning of it. This is how this interview Trump had with Kristen Welker ended. Cut two. Enjoy.
5: That's how they
3: They're
5: vote in
3: crooked,
5: California.
3: Just like you're crooked. Your press is crooked, and meet the press is crooked.
5: To be fair, I'm not crooked, but let's
3: really.
5: Let's
3: well,
5: continue.
3: You play right into their hands.
5: Let's continue.
3: You're either crooked or you're stupid.
5: Let's
3: you play
5: continue.
3: Right into their hands with this rep. You know that these elections are rigged. Your network knows that they're rigged. You know that I won an election in a landslide. And I got 94% bad press.
5: But, Mr. President,
3: you know why I got
5: never
3: that?
5: Presented
3: because you have no
5: evidence.
3: Credibility.
5: But you've never presented evidence that it was rigged. Let's keep talking about, I want to talk about Todd
3: You
5: Lynch.
3: Have more evidence. There's more evidence than ever presented.
5: Let's talk
3: Your
5: about.
3: Your elections
5: you
3: in this country,
5: court.
3: We're like a third world country.
5: But, sir,
3: Your elections are crooked. And you're crooked. And Meet the Press is crooked.
5: But, Mr. President,
3: and so is ABC and CBS and CNN.
5: But, Mr. President.
3: Your one-sided crooked network. So let's call it quits because I've had enough. Thank you, darling. Have a good
5: Mr.
3: time.
5: Mr. President, let's please. I traveled all the way to Wisconsin.
3: I've sat
5: I traveled
3: in the rain
5: all.
3: With you.
5: I know.
3: I've
5: I traveled
3: sat in the rain
5: all the
3: with
5: way
3: you
5: to
3: for
5: Wisconsin.
3: An hour, on and off in the rain, and I've given you enough time. You ought to straighten out your press because you know what?
5: Mr. President,
3: a country can never be great with a dishonest
5: all, listen,
3: press.
5: You traveled on, all the way to Wisconsin for this interview.
2: I love everything about this. First of all the way to Wisconsin. She didn't go to the middle of Antarctica.
1: She's not in Mongolia.
2: For the interview.
1: It's okay.
2: She was probably on a private plane from New York City or D.C. to Milwaukee. It probably took, what, an hour and 10 minutes of her time? I mean, all the way to Wisconsin, to me, is actually a little bit telling because it is evidence that if you're not on the East or the West Coast, you might as well be in the hinterlands. But I love Trump just getting worked up as the interview went on and on. And I don't blame him. Look, this is much of what's happening in L.A. right now, I think, echoes for him what he saw happen in 2020. You talked about how it's not only that they do this, it's that they take glee in telling you there's nothing improper about what's going on. This is just how democracy works. And they lecture you and they make you sound like you're the moron for sitting around and saying, wait a minute, this seems awfully suspicious. And I got so many thoughts about this. I think it ties in with Pelley. We're going to have some fun.
1: We'll talk about Scott Pelley in a little bit because he was on his schooner very upset at what's happened to 60 Minutes. All you have to do is talk like that, and dumb people think you're smart.
2: He reminds me of Murphy Brown. Do you remember the Jim character on Murphy Brown that was like a making the old school? Do you remember that show?
1: I know it's Monday. It's a little early for shots, Clay, but like, I'm a little too young for that. I'm just going to throw it out there.
2: Oh, that's not possible. That's impossible.
1: Clay's like, you remember that show MASH when it started? I'm like, no, actually, Clay, I do not remember when that began. That's you.
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0: Welcome back in, Clay and Buck. We are rolling through the Monday edition of the program, headed towards our buddy Vanilla Ice at the top of the next hour, which I cannot wait for. And I want to open up phone lines. Let's uncross these out if we could. I'd like to hear from L.A. area residents, from people that are listening to us right now and voted in the L.A. mayor's race during the course of today's program. What are the conversations like in your community right now? And you didn't have to vote for Spencer Pratt. But maybe you voted for Karen Bass. Maybe you voted for Nithya Raman. Probably not a lot of you who are listening right now did. But I feel like, Buck, I saw our friend Jesse Kelly tweeting about this, that they have lost the ability to restrict us from pointing out things that don't add up. And I feel that in the wake of 2020 and after everything that happened with COVID, there is much less of a reticence from so many people to simply acknowledge what is in front of us and the fact that it smells rotten. What's the line from Hamlet? Something is rotten in Denmark. Something's rotten in the county in California and in many other left-wing jurisdictions. And it's incumbent upon all of us, I think, to call it out and speak clearly about it and just make it more reliable. The fact that we're going to be counting for weeks and that we just had after 5 days a change in who's allowed to advance to the runoff, I think everybody's furious and we're not going to stand for it.
1: 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Clay and Buck owning the airwaves.
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3: 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Heroes like Detective Victor Vargas. 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He was a United States Air Force veteran who later became a detective in New York City.
0: After the 9/11 attacks, Victor joined the search and recovery efforts at Ground Zero. 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
6: A Knoxville man is behind bars after investigators say he intentionally set fire to his own home and then fled the area. The fire broke out shortly before 11:35 p.m. on Saturday at a residence on Keitzel Road in Knoxville. Deputy State Fire Marshals determined the blaze was intentionally set and identified 25-year-old Austin Brown as the suspect. Witnesses reported seeing Brown leave shortly after the fire started. Additional evidence, including security camera footage, help investigators build the case. Brown was located Monday in Knoxville and briefly fled into nearby woods before surrendering after a 40-minute search involving multiple law enforcement agencies. He faces arson, malicious burning, property destruction, and animal cruelty charges and is being held without bond. A major court ruling is changing how police in Maryland can investigate suspected gun possession. According to the Baltimore Banner, the Appellate Court of Maryland has ruled that officers can no longer stop and search someone solely because they believe that person is carrying a firearm. The ruling does not prevent officers from conducting traffic stops or searches when other factors create reasonable suspicion of a crime. State officials and law enforcement agencies are reviewing the decision and its statewide impact. I'm Diana Gibson, and you've been listening to WFMD's Week in Review.
7: I'm Carmen Roberts. President Trump blasted Israel today over its strike on Beirut, calling the retaliation for Hezbollah drone attacks overboard and badly timed as the U.S. and Iran prepare to sign a deal. Fox's Trey Yingst reports from Tel Aviv.
8: President Trump told me he asked Netanyahu, what the F are you doing? He told the Israelis not to conduct more strikes against Lebanon at risk of derailing the progress toward a broader agreement. Again, the president is optimistic. He says he will ask Iran not to launch missiles at Israel in response.
7: And a skydiving plane crashed near the airport in Butler, Missouri today, killing all 12 people on board.
9: At some point, we'll get the green light to start recovering those families' loved ones and getting them positively identified and then turned over to the family at their wishes.
7: Bates County Sheriff Chad Anderson, America's listening to Fox News.
10: The 930 WFMD Skyscan forecast for Frederick and surrounding counties. Partly cloudy through the night with a low around 61. Monday, back to being mostly sunny with a high near 78. Monday night, partly cloudy with a low of 58. And Tuesday, another mostly sunny day with a high approaching 79. Sunshine continues into Wednesday. 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
11: In the World Cup, Germany dominated Curacao 7-1. It was the fourth time Germany has scored seven or more goals in a World Cup match, the most of any country. Curacao was the smallest nation ever to qualify for the World Cup, and they at least scored their first ever goal. Right now, it is scoreless between the Netherlands and Japan in the 13th minute live from Texas Stadium. Ivory Coast will be taking on Ecuador at 7 p.m. Eastern Time. In Major League Baseball, Paul Skeens had 10 strikeouts for the third time in his last seven starts, but the Marlins outscored the Pirates 4-2. Miami has now the best record in June for Major League Baseball at 10-2. The Nationals crushed the Mariners at 10-1. The White Sox scored six runs in the sixth inning to take a 6-2 lead over the Dodgers. It is the bottom of the seventh. Royals shutting out the Astros 4-0, top of the eighth. Mets outscoring the Braves 6-1, bottom of the eighth.
12: I'm Ashley DeVorkin with a Fox Celebrity Profile with Josh Charles and Annie Potts of Fox's comedy Best Medicine. They love hearing why fans love this show.
13: Everybody wants to live there.
14: A lot of people saying that they watch it with their whole family.
13: Yeah.
14: I find that really fascinating and kind of old-fashioned television.
12: The stars have enjoyed the journey with these characters so far.
14: Any character, and especially characters in television where you're playing them for a longer period of time, you just want the character to develop and see more of what's underneath.
12: Charles and Potts shared highlights from season one.
14: Them working with me.
13: That's an obvious.
14: Yeah.
13: No, just you.
14: Just
13: because everybody, it's like, what's he like?
14: Love this woman so much, by the way. She's a legend, incredible, and so good and so funny and such a great spirit on set.
12: They're excited with how the show has set up season two.
14: I think Liz DiCillo, our showrunner, is aligned with it. I think we have discussed, like, what do we like most about second seasons of shows? They just go further, just go deeper with the characters.
12: Yeah. Ashley DeVorkin, Fox News.
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1: Welcome back in here to Clay and Buck. We'll take some calls as we can as we get to it. I just have to take a moment here to note that Scott Pelley is sort of like a super douche built from assembling the parts of 100 lesser douches. He may be the world champion of douchery at this point. He is really leaning into his role here as saying, first of all, his whole I've been in combat. Wow. You have not been in combat. I've been in a combatant role technically, and I was not in combat. That's a different thing. Meaning if you're a combatant, if you're carrying guns and you're not like covered under, I'm a journo rules, right? But if you're a contractor and you're carrying guns, I think technically you're at least you are a combatant, although the enemy would treat all of us like combatants. So it doesn't really matter. But in combat is you're actually there to fight and doing fighting. That's a whole different thing. He was never that. That is for sure. And Scott Pelley has really become the last gasp of the overpaid, pompous TV news anchor who thinks that they're some essential part of the Republic. And here he is. This is cut 7. If you were wondering, could he be a more narcissistic jerk than what we've already seen? The answer is yes, indeed. Play 7.
2: Said you were part of this gang of stupid, crooked people that don't care about your country.
3: Stupid, I can take that. Stiff, yeah, probably. Don't care about the country. I've never worn the uniform, but I've been in combat for this country in Afghanistan and Iraq, Kuwait, been shot at, spent nights in foxholes filling up with water in the desert. I'm not aware that the President of the United States has ever done any of those things for his country. Please correct me if I'm wrong. You become a journalist because you love the First Amendment. You become a journalist because you love the country. And while all the other descriptions that the president used about me might be applicable, not that one. There is no democracy without journalism. It can't be done. And that is why I am a journalist.
1: Journalism, just a little quick history for everyone. Well, there's so much here. First of all, Clay, Trump got shot.
4: Yeah.
1: Not shot at, although that was part of it. He actually took a bullet for his country and stood up and basically said, bring it, communist scum. And Scott Pelley wants to play the who's more of a badass game. Clay, I was there, man, on some of these bases when the fancy journos from CNN and ABC would say they were VIPs. They had their special tours. Everything was safe. They had a giant PSD. This notion, he acts like he was on the Western Front in World War I or something. He's like, I was in a trench. This guy, I couldn't even listen to that thing without wanting to vomit.
4: In general, I'm not sure any profession praises itself more than journalists praise themselves. I mean, in all seriousness, I was thinking about this as I watched that clip. You know, before we started doing this show, Buck, I hadn't spent that much time around special forces guys. The most badass people on the planet who put their lives on the line, the door kickers of the world. They're incredibly humble. They never talk about themselves like Scott Pelley talked about himself in that ridiculous clip. He thinks that he is one of the heroes of the United States because he happened to be on a show that came on right after the NFL games end when people haven't changed the channel yet. And so as a result, 60 Minutes has a big audience. I'm not sure that there are any people in America that are less self-aware than those multi-million dollar journalists who have the cushiest jobs on the planet and basically exist to fulfill left-wing propaganda. There's also the clip, Buck, where he said Barry Weiss asked them, why would you potentially be considered as untrustworthy. I don't know if we have that clip as part of this too. And he just couldn't even comprehend that the American public saw 60 Minutes journalists as being left wing.
1: Can I also just, Clay, just when you think this guy could not be more melodramatic, and really that is his job for a long time. His job has just been melodramatic, to do a certain kind of voice and have a certain kind of face reading off of a teleprompter. That's his. He's an actor,
4: yes,
1: basically.
4: Yes.
1: He's an actor, okay?
4: Yes. So even that clip that we played, you could tell he was working himself up as an actor.
1: And here he is. If you want to talk about melodrama, remember, this guy, he's going to spend the rest of his days, you know, at Nantucket doing, like, story time for a bunch of billionaires when they have some kind of a, you know, film festival or something there. Like, he's just going to be hanging out. The guy's super rich. He's already had his career. His kids are set. His grandkids are set. I'm assuming he has kids. I don't know. But, you know, he's fine. Okay? Time to move on, buddy. The dinosaurs don't get to rule the world anymore. You're done. Your time in media, it's over. And instead of just taking it like a man and actually being grateful, showing some gratitude for being incredibly lucky and incredibly overpaid, Clay, he says that being asked to, well, being fired from 60 Minutes, which he demanded essentially by acting like a lunatic, it's like watching your spouse be murdered. Play eight.
3: Well, if we want to talk about it at an emotional level, the best thing that I can imagine in terms of describing it is that it's like your spouse was murdered. There's some moments of the day I feel fine. There are some moments of the day that I just frankly fall apart when I least expect it. Not that there's any particular trigger. But I do want to be clear that I do not feel sorry for me. I don't care about me. I'm fine. I care about these people that I left behind, the people who are still trapped there.
1: He's a lunatic.
4: Yeah.
1: First of all, the whole thing is feel sorry for me. Your spouse was murdered? Like, on the list of the worst things that could possibly happen to a human being on the planet, that... And maybe your kid being like, that's it, right? I mean,
4: yeah,
1: this is the worst thing.
4: Right.
1: You were asked or you were told to leave your super cushy multimillionaire job after 20 something years. You can go do whatever you want. You're rich beyond words. And you want us all to cry big tears for you. This guy just shows you, if you were watching this guy for years and like, oh, he's a patriot and a great American. And I should. This guy's a moron. Honestly. So is Dan Rather, by the way. But I knew that
4: he pulled the gun and pulled the trigger. He could have just kept his job if he had merely been willing to meet with his new boss. If he had just not told his new boss in a public meeting, you're unqualified, you're going to murder this show. All he had to do was meet with his boss, and he would have kept making millions of dollars a year. He caused the situation that he's now comparing to the murder of his wife. We also have more ridiculous clips. This is cut nine. This is him talking about Barry Weiss. Have you met Barry Weiss before, Buck? She is now basically in charge of CBS News.
1: On the show, I think.
4: I know we had the spouse. I don't know if we have Barry on the show.
1: No, maybe we just had Nellie on.
4: I met her right before the shooting started at the White House Correspondents' Dinner. Otherwise, I have not ever interacted with her. So I'm prefacing that by saying we're not in the tank for her, but I think it's fair to say that CBS News is broken and that 60 Minutes has become increasingly less relevant in the modern era, yet here he is teeing off still on her cut nine.
2: Do you think Barry Weiss needs to be removed?
3: Oh, gosh, yes. Look, she's a lovely person. And her free press organization that she founded has been very successful. She's proven that. Great for her. But television's not her thing. She brings an ideology into CBS News where that is just anathema. And so it's a terrible fit. She doesn't know television. She doesn't understand how it works. She doesn't have management experience for a large organization like CBS News. So, yes, I do think that we would be far better off without her.
1: He's like, you know Moneyball? You've seen Moneyball, obviously.
4: Oh, yeah, of
1: course.
4: Movie
1: many times.
4: Yeah.
1: He's the belligerent sports agent who's like, you know, you got 50 years of baseball knowledge in here. You're listening to the wrong guy. Remember that? Like
4: yeah,
1: the guy
4: yeah,
1: standing
4: yeah,
1: in
4: yeah.
1: the way of the new stuff. It's like, dude, you're done. The way that you've done things has not been working. This is very obvious. The ratings are doing nothing but declining. You've been given all this stuff on a silver platter. And you can either adapt or be retired, if you will. And he chose door number two, and now he wants to cry about it. Also, what ideology? Barry Weiss is not a Republican.
4: Yes.
1: She is not right wing. And she's not conservative. She's just not
4: crazy.
1: Lunatic woke.
4: Yeah.
1: And that's too much for him to handle.
4: I would also just point this out. Again, I think it ties in with his way that he described journalism. Television is not complicated. It is not a complicated business as these things go to do. You can learn how to do television. Someone out there, every single one of you out there listening to us right now would have an idea what the top stories of the day should be on a television program. There's this great Adam Carolla scene where he talks in his comedy act, Buck, which I think applies here, where he talks about the fact that actors and actresses, and again, to your point, this guy is basically just an actor. They think what they do is incredibly difficult, but no one ever, there's tons of girls that got jobs because of the Harvey Weinstein stuff, right? No one ever got to fly a plane because they slept with the pilot, right? Like, if your job is, no one gets to go do neurosurgery because they happen to be sleeping with the doctor. Right? If the job is such that you can get it and people don't even know you got it because of who you slept with, it's not that hard of a job. What Scott Pelley does, he should be so incredibly thankful and filled with gratitude because there are 1,000 people in media that could have done his job at the exact same level, many of whom could have done it far better. But you and I've never done 60 Minutes. I would guarantee you I would put every dollar I have on the table that both you and I could do Scott Pelley's job better than Scott Pelley did his job at 60
1: Minutes. Clay Travis, as the executive producer of 60 Minutes, with Sidney Sweeney as the main anchor, is going to do great.
4: Ratings are going to be hot. Ratings are going to be high coming out of the NFL when I put Sidney Sweeney behind the 60 Minutes anchor desk. I'm probably hot, much higher than they are now.
0: News, politics, sports, and a little fun thrown in there, too. Clay and Buck, it's a whole vibe.
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0: Welcome back in, Clay and Buck. I'm going to run through a bunch of these calls. We got a ton of callers in L.A. that want to weigh in as the counting on that vote in the mayor's race and also in the governor's race statewide continues. Let's start with Josh in L.A. What you got for us?
1: Good morning.
0: Fire away. Got to be fast. What you got?
1: Just sad that we're watching them obviously manipulate this vote, and you know, just with no shame, just counting votes, and all of them are going the way that they want it, and inching out any Republican chance from the general election. And
0: thank you for the call, Rueda. I have no idea how to pronounce this. In L.A., Lebanese American woman.
2: Hi, yeah, it's Rueda. I am an independent, and I'm sick and tired of voting in L.A. and California because I know they always cheat. Our vote doesn't count. It's horrible here. My house got robbed 3 times. We're in the jewelry district. We cannot. We're scared to put our merchandise in the showcases because they come smash and grab and yep. break the windows. It's horrible. Zombies, land, you can say, homeless, filthy. We have to put a mask when we walk in from our parking to the business just because of the smell. And I just don't believe that they voted again for these clowns here.
0: I love that you have a business. Sorry to cut you off. When did you notice that it started to get worse? I'm assuming that things were better. When did it start to get worse?
2: I would say the last few years. I've been here since '84. It wasn't that bad. We achieved the American dream. Everything was kind of okay, but I feel it's getting worse day by day. We're stuck. I would love to live L.A., but my family here, our roots are here. And the last thing, please allow me to say that as an immigrant, I'm sick and tired of them looking at us with the chart of color. They call us like brown people, light brown, black people, whatever it is. I'm sick and tired of them saying America is racist. It's not. It's the country that accepted us with an open heart. And I love this country. It's the best country in the world. And I'm sick and tired of them saying that it's racist country. Listen to me, guys.
0: Thank you so much for that call. We're going to continue, Buck, to take L.A. callers. That was fantastic from her. And we will continue to get as many
3: Clay,
0: of
3: you can
0: you
3: tell
0: as
3: her,
0: we can.
3: Shukran Habibi. 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
0: From America's Revolutionary War to Israel's fight for survival in 1948, when 5 neighboring nations invaded Israel immediately after the country was created, both nations have faced moments that tested their courage.
6: Yet freedom endured. In October of 1985, President Ronald Reagan delivered these remarks about America's commitment to stand with Israel.
7: In our talks, we paid special attention to 2 issues, our commitment to Israel's security and well-being, and our shared desire to move forward together toward a just and lasting peace between Israel and all its Arab neighbors. 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

0: as the U.S. and Iran near an agreement.
1: Ahead of the G7 summit, we still do not know exactly what time this deal between Iran and the U.S. will be signed, but we do know from the president it is scheduled to happen sometime today. And we also know now that it will happen electronically, digitally. The two sides will not be in person together in one room. The president on Truth Social saying that as soon as it's signed, that the Strait of Hormuz would open to all immediately. We are told this will be without tolls, and then the U.S. blockade will be lifted, followed by the demining of the Strait of Hormuz. Friday night, the president told supporters in a tele-rally that he has ended another war.
0: Fox's Aisha Hosni reporting. Meantime, Swiss voters rejected a proposal today to cap the country's population at 10 million, defeating a measure pushed by the right wing that critics called a Swiss Brexit. The number of people living in Switzerland has soared nearly one quarter over the past generation, with foreigners now making up nearly one third of the population. And the New York Knicks came back from a 16-point deficit to take Game 5 of the NBA Finals and claim the championship versus the San Antonio Spurs. And it's the first for the Knicks since 1973. Mayor of New York, Zoran Mamdani, celebrating the win today.
2: We've been waiting for this for our entire lives, 53 years. And for us to be here at this moment, we just can't say thank you enough to this team.
0: The city will hold a celebratory parade on Thursday. I'm Carmen Roberts, and this is Fox News.
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4: 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A legal alien accused of raping 11-year-old girl at knife point in Georgia home invasion. Kenneth Moreno Guzman, arrested and charged with rape, statutory rape, aggravated child molestation, aggravated sodomy, first-degree cruelty to children, first-degree home invasion, false imprisonment, burglary, aggravated assault with a knife. Any marches for him?
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5: 930 WFMD Skyscan forecast for Frederick and surrounding counties. Partly cloudy through the night with a low around 61. Monday, back to being mostly sunny with a high near 78. Monday night, partly cloudy with a low of 58. And Tuesday, another mostly sunny day with a high approaching 79. Sunshine continues into Wednesday. 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

0: Welcome back in here to Clay and Buck. We just had Vanilla Ice. Rob Van Winkle was with us. Great guy, by the way. Great attitude. A lot of really interesting stories. And for those of us who are came of age in the 90s, I mean, that song, you hear that beat right away. And you start shaking those hips, Clay. You start feeling the moves coming up on you.
1: I will just say what he said there, I think would be great if it would come back as the standard entertainer perspective. I do think a big reason why everybody got along in general, not that everybody agreed, but in the 80s and the 90s, most people didn't feel compelled to tell you, if you were in entertainment, everything they thought about politics. And you remember we played that clip of the way that the Oscars reacted when they, first of all, they rescheduled the Oscars after Ronald Reagan was shot. But the way that they behaved in the crowd when they came out and said that Reagan was going to be okay. I know Reagan had a background in Hollywood and he was a former governor of California. But I just think that, hey, I'm an entertainer. What do I know? That used to be the standard. Now everybody feels compelled in Hollywood to tell you everything that they think about every political issue. And so do, frankly, a lot of athletes. I feel like one reason people got along well in the 80s and 90s was because we just said, hey, we really don't care what celebrities think. And that was better and healthier for the country to have a separate place beyond culture that wasn't entirely political all the time.
0: Yes, indeed. And then, as you heard there, he was a Teenage Mutant Ninja Turtles fan. That was all real, by the way. Go Ninja Go. Bringing me back. Fantastic things. We're going to take a bunch of calls here. A lot of LA election stuff that we need to get into. Many of you in Los Angeles very frustrated with the way this is being depicted, of course, by the Democrat media, who, let's just say, if they could be the vote counters slipping in some extras for the Democrats, they would do it.
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1: 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Heroes like New York City Fire Department Lieutenant Edward McDonough Jr., a Marine Corps veteran and lifelong public servant. Edward was on the front lines at Ground Zero. He cleared debris while serving his city with courage and dedication. He rose through the ranks, ultimately becoming a lieutenant and inspiring those around him with his leadership and humor.
0: Edward battled 9/11-related cancer for more than 3 years, leaving behind his wife, Kimberly, and their 5 children. 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
6: Two women wanted in connection with the homicide of a 67-year-old Montgomery County woman are now behind bars in Ohio. Police say Vanessa Tognero Henderson and Samantha Rebell were captured in Genoa after a local resident spotted them from media reports about the case. Investigators say Hildy Henderson was found dead inside her apartment at the Charter House on Fenwick Lane in Silver Spring after police responded to a welfare check on May 26th. Evidence collected during the investigation led detectives to charge both women with first-degree murder. Henderson's death was ruled a homicide caused by blunt force trauma, and it appears that she was murdered 4 days before the body was discovered. The suspects are awaiting extradition back to Maryland. Maryland election officials are fighting a federal demand for access to voter registration records containing sensitive personal information. The dispute centers on whether the federal government should receive data that includes driver's license and Social Security numbers. Those backing the federal request argue the records could help identify ineligible registrations, improve election oversight, and strengthen confidence in the accuracy of voter rolls nationwide. State officials maintain that releasing the information would create privacy risks. The case is now before a federal judge whose decision could determine whether Maryland must turn over the records as the lawsuit moves forward. If you have a news or a traffic tip, please text it to us at 301-694-9363.
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6: And this has been Week in Review.
7: News. I'm Kathleen Maloney. President Trump criticizing Israel for its new strikes on Hezbollah in Lebanon.
8: He says that Israel does have a right to defend itself against threats, but the attack it was responding to was very small and meaningless, he writes. Nobody was hurt, injured, or killed.
7: Fox's Aisha Hasdi. Iran is threatening to respond to the Israeli strikes as the president still hopes to get a peace deal signed. A lot going on across the country, drawing visitors from around the world. Homeland Security Secretary Mark Wayne Mullen telling Fox News Sunday,
9: "We're working. We're going to, through FIFA, through Freedom 250, we're going to have a great time, and everybody should be very confident in the fact they're going to be safe wherever they're at."
7: Even though he admits the security risk right now is about as high as it has ever been. 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
10: The 930 WFMD SkyScan forecast for Frederick and surrounding counties. Partly cloudy through the night with a low around 61. Monday, back to being mostly sunny with a high near 78. Monday night, partly cloudy with a low of 58. And Tuesday, another mostly sunny day with a high approaching 79. Sunshine continues into Wednesday. 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
12: In the World Cup, the Group F matchup between the Netherlands and Japan. Netherlands have a 1-0 lead in the 55th minute in Texas Stadium. Germany dominated Curacao a little bit earlier today, 7-1. It was the fourth time Germany has scored seven or more goals in a World Cup match, the most of any country. Later on today at 7 p.m. Eastern Time from the Philadelphia Stadium, the Ivory Coast will be taking on Ecuador. In baseball, the Yankees scored five runs in the top of the ninth inning to beat the Blue Jays 8-3. Paul Skeens had 10 strikeouts for the third time in his last seven starts, but the Marlins outscored the Pirates 4-2. The White Sox came back and scored six runs in the sixth to take down the Dodgers 6-4. First series win over LA since 2014 for Chicago. Game six of the Stanley Cup final between the Golden Knights and Hurricanes starts at 8 p.m. Eastern Time.
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14: As America's 250th birthday approaches, our Fox News survey finds a nation deeply divided and stubbornly resilient. Here are three takeaways. First, when voters are asked for one word to describe the U.S. today, two-thirds use a negative, like failing or corrupt. Nearly twice as many Democrats as Republicans feel gloomy. On the other hand, the one-quarter who pick a positive word, like freedom or powerful, includes four times as many Republicans. Also, enthusiasm for the 250 milestone is mixed. Half of voters are excited, half aren't. More Republicans than Democrats are excited, led by more than 8 in 10 MAGA Republicans. Last one. The survey finds national attachment has markedly softened, yet it remains strong. Most still prefer living in the U.S., but 19% would rather live elsewhere, a number that's tripled since 2005. I'm Dana Blanton. That's your Poll Parade.
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1: Welcome back in, Clay and Buck. We're going to get to some of your calls. President Trump has posted about the vote count in California. We played the audio of him reacting to it. Spencer Pratt just posted in the last few minutes. Folks were dealing with a fraction of a percentage point difference. There's still hundreds of thousands of votes outstanding, and LA officials have given us the next 3 weeks to count. Let's get her done. We're going to get some of your calls. President Trump has also called on social media and said this doesn't pass the smell test. In many ways, it is echoing, I believe, what he saw happen to him in the 2020 election. And let's go and take some of these calls. Geraldine in L.A., fire away. What you got for us?
2: Hey, Clay and Buck. Hey, I'm as mad as anybody about the situation with the vote, but your specific question, Clay, was what people in the neighborhood are saying. It's hilarious. You think they're saying anything. In certain conservative circles, we might all be mad and talk to each other, but just out on the street or talking to neighbors, nobody cares. And I know these people, as Rush used to say, like the back, like every square inch of my glorious naked body. If they were saying anything, they still wouldn't care. They'd be happy that Trump is losing.
1: So do you, and I do get it that people on the left are saying, oh, well, it makes sense. This is totally rational. What's the ultimate, let's say that the final two running are Nitya Raman and Karen Bass, the incumbent mayor. Does the story of LA's dysfunction fade in your mind, or does it just further reiterate? Because I'm kind of thinking where the story goes from here. Spencer Pratt was certainly going to be shining a light on all the broken parts of LA. Do both of them just sweep it under and pretend it doesn't exist? Or in your mind, has this story now, becoming national as it has, created even more of a spotlight on LA's dysfunction?
2: Yeah, I don't think the average LA-lian cares. Everybody knows that life is bad here. Everybody knows you can't get on the subway, you can't walk down the street. There's exposed sharps on the grass of my apartment building. There's crazy homeless people willing to accost you no matter where you go. There's human feces everywhere you step. Life here is a mess. Everybody knows it. Nobody likes it. But they don't want to change the politics. Somewhere in their stupid brains, there's a disconnect between cause and effect, or they're so caught up in the idea of life being fair and woke that they're willing to put up with the literal. I don't know if this is.
3: Yes. Yes. This is all correct. This is exactly what I tell people about in New York. Thank you so much for calling in, Gerlin. Clay, I say this when people from other parts of the country are just like, I don't believe that, you know, it's 8-1 Democrats to Republican. I'm like, believe it. They're loons. It's real. Trust me. I know. And Clay, right now, look, on the one hand, President Trump is going to the Knicks game tonight, is going to create some delays for security reasons for the people with tickets. I'm just going to say that's a real thing. So I would get there very early and plan to, maybe bring yourself a Snickers bar or a Power bar or something. You might be in line for a while. But Clay, New York right now, all you hear about, I understand it's the ebullience of Knicks fever right now for a lot of people, but it's the weather's beautiful. People are saying that New York is looking, feeling great. And Mamdani's the mayor. You know, this is that people have, it's very easy, talk about bread and circuses, very easy to, oh, our team is doing great. And, you know, there's a lot of great restaurants, and, you know, people can be distracted from, well, something like the numerous people stabbed at Penn Station, which is right where the Knicks are going to be playing, by some maniac who I think was in city-provided housing, I might add, and another person who's, you know, being provided for and then turns around and stabs the people who are trying to help him. So, Clay, it's tough in these blue enclaves, especially when they have a lot of built-in advantages, built-in wealth. Many, many people would prefer bad governance in a beautiful place than good governance.
1: I do think that the natural beauty of Los Angeles has a lot to do with the fact that people will put up with incompetence. And
3: see, I think in New York's case, it's there's nowhere else in the world where you have the dynamism of city options that you do in New York City. You know, restaurants, nightlife, theater, all these things. And so people will put up with it because they're like, well, we have the best fill in the blank in the world. So what if the taxes are high? So what if Kami Mamdani's an idiot? So what if some maniac might throw, you know, a bottle of urine at me when I'm walking down the street? We've got great Thai food.
1: I like when I visit. I haven't been to New York in a while. It's also really cold and awful in the winter. Like L.A., you walk outside, it is absolutely perfect almost every day. I would not put up with a lot of what goes on in New York City just because it's also awful weather. I think I'd put up with more in L.A. Sharon, Tennessee, you live now where I am. You're one of many Californians that has fled. You have heard of people who don't live in L.A. anymore getting ballots?
4: Yeah, so we moved here after the campfire. It took us a few years to get here. I was born in Tennessee, by the way, but we moved here. And in my household in California, prior to moving, I had three registered Republicans, an independent, and a Democrat. We moved several places and ended up moving here. And every year since we have moved into this house, we get mail-in ballots for one, the Democrat, not the Republicans. Nobody else gets a mail-in ballot. They are all registered, even the Democrat. They're all registered in their states and cities that they live in. But we get a mail-in ballot primary and general election every year for the last 5 years to our child who has never resided at this address, has never used this address for mailing, but yet she gets a primary and a general election ballot every year.
1: You get a ballot
4: and I have
1: California mailed to your home in Nashville or Tennessee.
4: Correct.
1: For your daughter who has never lived in Tennessee but is a Democrat from California.
4: Correct. So I would like to know the percentage of Republicans versus Democrat mail-in ballots that they are getting. Now, if I was an unscrupulous person, I could open up her ballot, put what I want on there, and mail it. And I guess it would be counted as a ballot. I wouldn't do that. But I don't understand. She is registered in her town. She has not lived in California in over 7 years. But yet she still gets a ballot here every few months.
3: Okay, Clay, a few things here. Thank you for calling in, Sharon, in Tennessee. A few things here. And I'd also point out, you know, New York City right now, you said the weather. People don't remember that weather, Clay. The weather in New York City right now is perfect. It's incredible. It's 75 degrees with a light breeze. This is the thing. You know, this is like what I tell people about college. Yeah, go visit a New England college in May or June and think about whether you want to go to school there. It is heaven on earth. January, a little different vibe, unless you
1: this
3: want to feel like an Eskimo.
1: They visit, they bring all the kids up to Wisconsin and Michigan and Penn State in September. They're like, hey, it's perfect here. They don't bring them up in December, January, February to see what it's like.
3: There's just something in the air in New England, in the, especially early summer, I just think is so beautiful. So the thing with New York right now is rents have never been higher. Tons of people want to be there. New restaurants opening all the time. So there's such a dynamism there that for all the idiocy of Mamdani, you know, he's, and by the way, the murder rate's very low right now. Very low. Now, the overall, this is interesting. We should have our friend Rafael Mangual on from Manhattan Institute to talk about this. Overall crime is not very low. And particularly things like subway crime, quality of life, assaults, robbery, things like that. Those are high. But murders are way down. And so now they'll just hit that talking point and say, well, look, you know, maybe somebody will like, you know, throw something at your head, but you're probably not going to get, you know, you're probably not going to get shot by somebody. Now, the other part of this that I think we need to just be honest about is maybe in the mail-in ballot world, it really just is that easy to get the low propensity, low information voter in a very densely populated place like Los Angeles. Maybe they're not cheating is what I'm saying, guys. I know this is like people are going to go crazy. Have you been to Los Angeles? Have you walked around Santa Monica? You will find people who are like, yeah, like I love it here in California, even though I got robbed 3 times last year and some crazy homeless guy broke into my Tesla. Like they don't care. They're all over the place.
1: I will say, first of all, I love that caller, and it is really interesting to think about how they are determining who gets the ballots who don't currently reside in California. That would be a great investigation. I will also say, and this is generally true for mail-in ballots, Democrats tend to be registered in one address, and I think this is a huge part of it. If you talk about like how you can collate mail ballots so much easier for Democrats, in a particular building, there may be 1,000 people who live in that building, and they may bring those ballots all in through the same address, right? One person, it's coming all into one location, and somebody might end up with 50, 100, 200, 300 ballots on any given election cycle, and they're all coming into the same address because the address is all one physical place in a way that I don't think Republicans ever do. And this is why I just come back to President Trump is right about this. We should not have mail-in ballots. I would be, frankly, other than soldiers who are overseas, given that many states, Buck, have 3 weeks almost in many different jurisdictions of early voting, if you aren't in a place for a month, I don't know that during election season, I don't know that you really need to vote there, candidly. If you can't be physically present from October 1 to November 5 in a location, I don't know that you need to get a ballot. I really think there's only one state, I believe, that requires physical in-person voting for everyone. I think it's New Hampshire. I believe I am correct that they have election day, actually election day. You show up and you have to be present physically. I would do away with all mail voting if you gave me the opportunity right now. And I don't think we would lose very much other than for soldiers that have to be overseas for their jobs. Very small numbers of people that can't be back for 1 month period. And I think you'd see substantially different outcomes all over the country if we did that. I think President Trump is right. And if you wonder, the reason Democrats are fighting it so hard is because they think that would be the case too.
3: I just think that also a lot of their base, Clay, a lot of Democrat voters, if they have to show up for our sacred democracy in person, that's tough. If you send it to their house and they just drop it in the mailbox right where they got it, it's a lot easier. This is just reality. This is why they want this so badly. So I don't want us to become complacent, because we just say every time, and remember, we're talking about Los Angeles, okay? If this was happening, Clay, right now in statewide in Pennsylvania, I'd be like, okay, you know, this is LA, everybody. We love our Republican listeners from California. LA is full of wackadoos when it comes to politics. It really is. They're wacko. That's real. I need people to understand this, that growing up in New York, Clay, this, you can wander through whole parts of Brooklyn, which, by the way, would be the third largest city in America if it were its own city. That's how big Brooklyn is. You can wander through whole parts of Brooklyn. I'm telling you, you could go hours talking to people on the street. You wouldn't find a single Trump voter. Not one. So I don't want us to think, oh, they're cheating. We got to find the cheating. They're cheating. We got to find the cheating. Otherwise, maybe we just have a structural problem here with their vote efforts, their mail-in, all these things. Their ballot harvesting, which is legal, I think, in California. Isn't it legal to do that?
1: Yeah. Well, look, I mean, what I would say about Pennsylvania is they're doing this in Philadelphia. They're doing this in Pittsburgh on steroids. That's why the races are close. And, again, I get they say, we can't get 60 votes to make sure that we have set rules on how to vote. As soon as Democrats get back into power, they are going to pass laws and they are going to mandate voting requirements that are similar to what exists in California. And they're not doing that because they care about democracy. They're doing that because they know it overwhelmingly advantages them, because so many of these locations you can get 100, 200, 300, 500 ballots to one address. I'm just telling you, they have got this system rigged.
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0: arrival. While thousands celebrated the Knicks NBA championship last night, it wasn't all fun and games in the Big Apple.
1: The NYPD says five school buses being used to transport people from a World Cup match in New Jersey were later set on fire. Investigators say five police cars were also damaged, and a 17-year-old was shot in the foot. Thankfully, he is expected to recover. As officers moved in to make arrests, people were caught hanging from streetlights and lampposts. There was utter pandemonium in some parts of the Big Apple, and a total of 63 people were taken into custody, and several of them now face charges.
0: Fox's CB Cotton. The Ebola outbreak in the Democratic Republic of Congo continues to spread. The country's Ministry of Health now reporting 676 confirmed cases and 136 confirmed deaths, a jump of more than 70 confirmed cases in a matter of days. I'm Kathleen Maloney. This is Fox News.
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7: The 930 WFMD Skyscan forecast for Frederick and surrounding counties. Partly cloudy through the night with a low around 61. Monday, back to being mostly sunny with a high near 78. Monday night, partly cloudy with a low of 58. And Tuesday, another mostly sunny day with a high approaching 79. Sunshine continues into Wednesday. 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

0: Listen as Clay Travis and Buck Sexton recap another week of exposing hypocrisy and fight to protect our freedom. This is Clay Travis and Buck Sexton. Sound off.
1: Welcome back in. Hour number three, Monday edition. Clay and Buck, appreciate all of you hanging out with us. Buck has ducked out for the third hour here. I will be with all of you. Going to talk with the governor of Indiana here, Mike Braun, and also Jennifer Say of XXXY Athletics. That is coming this direction. We've been talking about 60 Minutes, Scott Pelley crying, the Graham Plattner supporter. We got to make sure that we play that for you as the fallout in Maine continues. The L.A. mayor race, where Spencer Pratt has now fallen into third place, as we told you last week, we were afraid might happen as the vote count continued. We'll continue to take your calls from the L.A. area. President Trump is going to be at the Knicks game tonight. Madison Square Garden getting lockdown treatment. Many of you in the Manhattan area are experiencing that. And we got a brand new Cook political report. But the last time we talked with the governor of Indiana, Mike Braun, I said, hey, if the Bears are moving to Indiana, we will have you back on. This story last week got a lot of attention. Governor Braun, thank you for coming on with us. Let's just jump right in here off the top. Do you expect the Chicago Bears to be playing their football games in the future in the state of Indiana?
2: Well, it's not inked, done deal yet, but it's probably in the red zone, to use that metaphor, because I can't remember how much we covered in terms of the timetable, but they've been trying to get the state slash city, but I think they wanted to move out of the city for all the reasons everybody can see. The recent mayors would not make that a great place to want to have any business, but started 6 years ago, and there was no interest. And then about 3 years ago, since this day last week was going to come sooner or later, to make sure that the next 6 years leading up to their lease expiration doesn't have to be as dramatic as what it was leading up to now, where they're focusing to invest in the future. And so that transpired another 2.5 years to sometime before Christmas, and we get the call. I did, and we had the management and ownership come down to the residents and talked about what their issues were. And we made it so easy, Clay, in the sense that it was kind of like dealing with the CEO of another business. Of course, I ran a business for 37 years before I became U.S. Senator and then governor. In that context, and having done a lot of real estate during those years, those deals are always tricky if they're of magnitude. So now going forward, a lot of it will be due diligence, and it will be focusing on how great an investment you can make without having to worry about your government getting in the way. And the fact that everything that they had 5 months to come up with something, and of course they gaveled out the very last day of May with nothing. So I think with all that time having transpired, with how easy it's been working with us, by the way, a AAA credit rating state with the hottest economy in the Midwest, I think they're, you know, made the decision as much on the intangibles as opposed to the deal itself. So we've got both, and now we've got, and they've got probably the confidence that the future is going to be a lot easier to flesh out the most important part, and that's getting it done right on the site they select, working with a partner that's not going to make it difficult along the way.
1: What does it say, big picture, about Indiana's ability to work with businesses to bring jobs to Indiana versus not only the city of Chicago, but the state of Illinois in general? Because I think a lot of people hear Chicago Bears and think playing in the state of Indiana, boy, that is a cultural shift that feels significant. What does it tell us?
2: Well, it tells us that most blue states, not all, but most, and especially the ones that really double down on their mentor, the federal government, California, Illinois, New York, they're just not going to be in a place where government doesn't produce anything. You need it for certain things that we all want, good roads and bridges, maybe defend the country without breaking the bank. But all the other stuff generally gets to be where government is the driver. That means that you're going to leave California like Elon Musk did. You're going to be losing congressional seats because people are voting with their feet. And Illinois is the biggest example in the Midwest of that. We got a state reasonable on the regulations, light on taxation, where work ethic and, you know, community, family, faith, all that stuff still makes a difference. And on a bigger scale, freedom and opportunity, which is what I ran on when I ran for Senate and governor. And the fewer career politicians we have, and the more that have done something in the real world before they want to run big business through government, I think that's the big dynamic that you're going to see ripple across the country, state by state. And if you're wanting to mimic the federal government, I worked there 6 years. Who would want to ever copy someone that can't spend less than it takes in and miss the mark by $2 trillion a year, 30% of your budget? All of that starts to add up.
1: I was at the White House last month when the Indiana Hoosier football team was recognized for winning the national championship, something that you probably never thought you would see in your life. And President Trump gave a shout out to a lot of different members of the political world that were also there, including many different state senators who in the primary season won their primaries and are going to be replacing senators who did not want to redistrict. What is the latest that we should know about redistricting as we look forward? I know it cannot happen now for the 2026 cycle in Indiana, but what should we know about what might happen in 2027 for the 2028 cycle?
2: Well, for any lighthearted Republicans that had issues with that, when the Democrats have become the gerrymanderers to perfection, and you look at New England, I won't go into that, it was kind of evening the playing field. And when our state senators decided to die on that hill, I told them, that doesn't make sense. Why you're having this moment of not being able to see clearly. No other state had that difficulty. And last time I had spoken to the president face-to-face was at the National Governor's Administration. And when I was walking out, he reminded me that they're going to be getting involved in those primaries like he said they would. He talked to them twice. J.D. came in twice physically. And why you rebuked that when it didn't make sense on some type of, you know, kind of flaky reason that, well, just because they do it, we shouldn't. That's the kind of weak-kneed approach to politics Republicans have taken too long. And that's why we're in a structural disadvantage when it comes to how much they've gerrymandered. And even the way congressional districts are formed, where you count illegal immigration into the census and do the calculation there. Most are housed in California, Illinois, and New York. And that could be 10 to 15 congressional districts. All of that is the rationality for it. And we can't do anything to impact the midterms, of course. Some other states have tried it where they didn't already have their primaries, but it'll be an issue once we get right-minded individuals elected this fall. I think that'll be taken up again.
1: Indiana in general, I just find the Bears situation to be such a metaphor, because for so long Chicago was the capital of the Midwest, the city that so many people who graduate from Big Ten schools, my wife is from, went to the University of Michigan. It feels like it was a funnel. Everybody kind of went into Chicago. Are you seeing that start to change? Because I'll tell you this, a lot of people, it feels like, are leaving Chicago, which is why I think the Bears are kind of a symptom, a symbol of dysfunction that's there. How's Indiana benefiting from people who have decided, you know what, I don't want to stay in Illinois anymore. Chicago, maybe there's another city that makes more sense.
2: So I was reading a report, and it said net migration into states, not immigration, migration, people leaving one state to go to another. I knew Texas, Florida, probably Tennessee was going to be there, Carolinas, and I think everyone we've mentioned so far are red states. I get the number seven, it's Indiana. We were the only state in the northern half of the country where people are moving into it. Fort Wayne's the fastest growing city in the Midwest, not the cities that are structurally blue from top to bottom, and almost every large city is, and look at their own issues. But no, we have people moving in from Illinois and the demographic moving into Fort Wayne at the highest percentage, Chicagoans. So Lake County, which is where Hammond is, is turning, if not had a Republican U.S. rep in, I think, 96 years. We're getting so close. That used to be a margin of 30-70 red to blue. Now it's nearly even. That's the difference. And people will vote with their feet if you keep putting bad stuff on them in the places that roll like the federal government, California, Illinois, New York. They're the three biggest and the worst at it. And sooner or later that happens, then you say, wow, what could we have done better? You could have done better just by using common sense and making sure that you don't grow government, you grow the real economy.
1: Are people going to be troubled now when it comes to deciding whether they're going to vote for the Indiana-based Chicago Bears or the Indiana-based Indianapolis Colts?
2: I think when we ran that by the Colts, we figured in a place like Indiana, they would embrace the addition of, and that is true. They welcomed the fact that the Bears would be coming into the state just like I anticipated they would. I know the organization, and I think they know it's a win. They know how good it's been to be, you know, here in Indiana. There's not one Hoosier that would, for any reason, say, I wish we didn't have the Colts. The Bears are going to be accepted the same way, and they're going to be glad that they're going to get a stadium that's probably a lot better than if you built it there in Illinois. It's going to be in a location where you can finally tailgate, do all kinds of mixed-use investment, because we make that easy, not difficult. So I think all in all, Hoosiers will welcome them with open arms.
1: Outstanding. We appreciate the time, Governor Mike Braun of Indiana. When it is officially official, we will have you on again. But congrats on how things are going on Indiana, and early congrats on the potential move.
2: Thank you, Clay. And when it happens, we'll be sure to get back on.
1: For sure. That is Indiana Governor Mike Braun.
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1: 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You're going to be able to see all 3 hours of video, Buck and me, many of our guests. 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We got to be all places for all people. And you may have kids, you may have grandkids, you may hear a segment. 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If your kids and grandkids are anything like mine, they are on YouTube all the time. And so we've got to be everywhere that they are. We're also on TikTok. We're on Instagram. We're everywhere. But in particular, the video feeds of radio shows, audio shows, they do unbelievable numbers. And the team was just telling me we had a couple of videos that went over 100,000 streams this past week alone. And that is growing. I think, what do we have, 130,000 or so subscribers. We want to continue to drive that up in a big way. So if you're listening right now, search out Clay and Buck. Go click like and subscribe, and you will be able to soon see all of our videos. I wanted to play this. We talked about Graham Plattner in Maine and the fact that his Nazi chest tattoo, it doesn't seem to be a major issue. In fact, the Nazi chest tattoo, well, it's a good thing, at least compared to what might happen if this guy would have otherwise had an Israeli chest tattoo. Listen.
18: The Nazi tattoo,
19: somebody said that they talked to somebody who had seen one of those or wore one of those, and it was silver, and it didn't even occur to him that it was the same thing. I think people are making as much of it as they can because they don't have a lot of substance around anything else. And if they did, we'd hear about it. Believe me. They are trolling for dirt.
18: What if he has, like, a Israeli flag tattoo or something? Would that be a deal breaker?
19: For me?
18: Yeah.
19: Honestly, yeah.
18: That would be
19: Israeli? Yeah, because I don't support genocide, and he doesn't either. And that would show that he was being inconsistent. And he's been very consistent about that.
1: You may have had a little bit of difficulty hearing that, but it is a crazy interview. The woman said if he had an Israeli flag tattoo, she wouldn't support him because she doesn't support genocide and neither does he, but she's fine with him having a Nazi tattoo. Not just a Nazi tattoo, an SS prison guard Nazi tattoo. The people who actually executed the genocide against Jewish people. This is crazy. And if you say, okay, well, maybe it's just a little bit of a discordant note. Graham Plattner attacked John Fetterman, who would be his Senate colleague, Senate Democrat colleague, for supporting Israel too much. Let me reiterate. The guy with a Nazi tattoo that he had for 18 years, a Nazi SS camp tattoo, the worst of the Nazis, criticized another Democrat for being too committed to Israel. If you had a Nazi tattoo, would you criticize anyone if you really wanted to pretend that it was an accident? Would you criticize someone for being too committed to Israel? That actually makes you look like a Nazi and someone that might not mind having an SS death camp Nazi tattoo on the chest. This is worse than a swastika. And he knew all about it, and he had it for 18 years. And his supporter, that woman that was interviewed in Maine, says, well, I wouldn't support him if he had an Israeli flag chest tattoo because that would mean that he supported genocide. Hello, he has a Nazi tattoo. The genocide of our times for concentration camp guards. Again, I don't think Josh Shapiro can get a nomination in today's Democrat Party. Popular governor of Pennsylvania, they tried to burn down the governor's mansion because he's Jewish. This is real. It's a significant fact. And unfortunately, it's an asset for Graham Plattner. I really do believe this, that he has a Nazi tattoo with many of the people that now vote in the Democrat Party.
11: 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Clay and Buck have your back.
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24: A school bus driver was seriously injured after a crash in Frederick County Monday afternoon. Emergency crews responded around 4:20 p.m. near Ball Road and Iamsville Road after a school bus carrying two Urbana Elementary School students left the roadway and hit a tree. The driver became trapped inside of the bus and required extensive rescue effort before being removed and airlifted to a trauma center. Officials say the two students were able to exit the bus on their own and were not injured. Both children were evaluated by EMS and later released to their parents. The cause of the crash remains under investigation. For more, get at WFMD.com. A Loudoun County man has been sentenced to 25 years in prison following convictions for sexual assault involving a minor. 49-year-old Arodo Santos Velasquez was sentenced last month in Loudoun County Circuit Court.
2: The case began in May of 2024 when the victim's mother reported the sexual assault of an 8-year-old girl while another child was present. During the investigation, detectives determined Santos Velasquez had sexually molested the victim. Authorities say Santos Velasquez and the victim were known to each other. In addition to receiving the maximum prison sentence, Santos Velasquez will be required to register as a sex offender for life. For more, go to WFMD.com. 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
4: This is a Fox News alert. I'm Kathleen Maloney. The deal is done. President Trump and Iran confirming they have reached agreement to end the war and open the Strait of Hormuz.
5: Major announcement by President Trump after more than 100 days of a state of war between the United States and Iran. A deal has been reached.
4: Fox's Trey Yings. Full details of the deal not immediately available. The signing will be Friday in Switzerland. President Trump confirming he's authorized an end to the U.S. naval blockade of Iranian ports in the Strait of Hormuz. President Trump and Pakistan's prime minister say Iran and the U.S. have reached a peace deal. Republican Senator Mitch McConnell was hospitalized this morning, but no word on why.
6: A spokesman for Senator McConnell would only say he's receiving excellent medical care.
4: Fox's Jill Nato reporting the 84-year-old says he's retiring in January. 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
7: The 930 WFMD Skyscan forecast for Frederick and surrounding counties. Partly cloudy through the night with a low around 61. Monday, back to being mostly sunny with a high near 78. Monday night, partly cloudy with a low of 58. And Tuesday, another mostly sunny day with a high approaching 79. Sunshine continues into Wednesday. 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
26: In the World Cup, Netherlands and Japan drew 2-2. Japan netted the late equalizer. Both teams net a point for Group F. Germany dominated Curacao 7-1. It was the fourth time Germany has scored 7 or more goals in a World Cup match, the most of any country. At 7 p.m. Eastern Time, Ivory Coast will be taking on Ecuador. In baseball right now, it is a crazy game in Las Vegas as the Rockies are dominating the Athletics 23-9. It is the top of the eighth inning. It is tied up at 3 apiece between the Angels and the Rays, bottom of the 7th. A little bit earlier today, the Yankees scored 5 runs in the top of the 9th to beat the Blue Jays 8-3. The Brewers shut out the Phillies 4-0 for the second time in their series. The Padres outscored the Orioles 5-2. White Sox came back and scored 6 runs in the 6th to take down the Dodgers 6-4.
27: Military matters.
28: Iran launched dozens of missiles and drones at Kuwait, Bahrain, U.S. bases, and commercial ships near the Strait of Hormuz overnight on Tuesday, testing an already fragile ceasefire which began April 7th. Kuwait's military alone says Iran fired 13 ballistic missiles and 17 drones. Several Iranian drones hit Kuwait's international airport, killing one Indian national and wounding 63 others. The IRGC says this was in response to U.S. Central Command taking out a telecommunications tower on Keshem Island and disabling a commercial vessel attempting to skirt the blockade. CENTCOM says it acted after the IRGC sent boats to lay mines in the strait. U.S. forces disabled an empty oil tanker, the 6th so far. The U.S.-sanctioned Botswana-flagged MT Lexi's crew ignored repeated warnings over a 24-hour period. U.S. aircraft disabled the vessel by firing a Hellfire missile into the ship's engine room. For Military Matters in Washington, Jennifer Griffin, Fox News.
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10: Okay, today's question comes from Brady in Colorado. He says, my brother and dad are pressuring me to go into debt to buy the new Swatch X-AP.
1: Swatch by AP. I think the X is like a buy.
10: Okay, Swatch by AP pocket watch, which can be around $1,500. How do I tell them I'm in baby step two and would rather pay off my debt instead of adding more to it? They say it's an investment and will increase in value for resale purposes, so it's not dumb to get one. I'm trying to be different because normal is broke. How do I keep a relationship with my family if they don't support my decisions around debt? So let me start by saying sometimes, because, you know, we do a question of the day every show. And sometimes I'll look ahead and read the question but I like surprising myself sometimes, because sometimes these
11: came in fresh on this one.
10: Yeah, I did. And, you know, Brady, the answer to your question is, how do you tell them no? You simply say no. Okay. I got to believe you're over 18 at least, over 21 maybe even.
11: If they're pressuring you to take on debt, it's not a 7-year-old.
10: Yeah. But I'm just saying, the point is, you're an adult and you have the ability to say respectfully to your elders, no, I'm not going to do that. And honestly, just saying it like that, there's no disrespect there, and you don't need to qualify it honestly in any way. If you want to say, no, I'm not going to do that because I'm paying off debt, you can, but you really don't even need to do that, especially if you know they don't have the same views on debt as you. Because if you do qualify it with that, knowing they don't have the same views, the next thing you're going to be having is an argument or some sort of, you know, confrontation on why to pay off debt, why you don't need to pay. And it's like, I don't even want to deal with all of that. It's okay to simply say, I'm not going to spend my money on that this time. Move on.
11: I love it. I just love the part where he says, how do I keep a relationship with my family if they don't
10: That's crazy.
11: If they end the relationship because you didn't buy a buzzy watch that could go up in value.
10: What type of people are these?
11: I don't understand what this relationship was to begin with.
12: Well,
11: and if they love this so much, why don't they buy it?
12: All the things to feel peer pressure about. I wouldn't expect a pocket watch. I think, like, you know, getting offered drugs in high school, not like buying a pocket watch.
11: Yeah, D.A.R.E. didn't teach me about the pressure I'd feel from people wanting me to go into debt for pocket watches. I just love that his brother and dad, they're like ganging up on him. If they love it so much, they think it's such a great investment, why aren't they buying them all up?
10: Yeah, or maybe they'd buy one for you and just gift it to you because, you know, you need to have one so bad.
11: How about this? Let them buy it. You can buy it off of them for a higher price if you love it one day.
10: Yeah.
11: And they can make their money.
10: So the bigger topic here is the idea that when you hang out with Ramsey for long enough and you've decided, you know what these knuckleheads are talking about, that kind of makes sense to me, right? This idea of paying off debt, living on less than you make, the borrower a slave to the lender, sacrificing to win, delayed gratification.
11: This is countercultural.
10: Yes.
11: Controversial behavior.
10: All of this, when you sign up for that, you have to know that everybody's not going to agree with it, and that's okay. You've got to know that people are going to have questions, and that's okay. And I want to say that when you subscribe to this and you actually start doing it, people are going to have questions, and they are going to say, oh, like, your life looks different. They're going to notice it. You can't do the things that we teach, George, without people noticing it. So if you thought you were going to do it and fly under the radar, George and I are just here to tell you that's not really possible, because you're creating a radical change in your life, and you cannot create a radical change without it showing. And that's a very, very good thing. So
11: absolutely.
10: It's good that you're seeing this, Brady.
11: Offend people if you don't go with the stream. When you go upstream, it offends them because they think, well, you think you're better than us, Jade, because you're plant-based?
10: Yeah.
11: That's offensive to me as someone
10: what do you
11: who
10: think
11: enjoys
10: you're better than me? Yeah.
11: Eating red meat. It's like, dude, live your life,
10: yes.
11: Bro. You know? But there's some reason, like if you, let's say you drink alcohol, a friend mm-hmm. who doesn't, you go, hey, man, have a drink. They go, no, I'm good. And they go, why? They must know exactly why. They want to pressure you into it because you don't. It's just like people have their own values, their own principles.
10: Let me give you a hot take. Can
11: Hit
10: I
11: me.
10: Give you? My hot take on that is when the things that you just said, money, maybe drinking, maybe your diet, when people feel the need to press in that type of way, which is kind of more like a negative kind of way, I think that it's usually because you've held up a mirror in front of their face. And so when you're doing, for example,
11: they feel judged.
10: We'll keep it to money. When you're doing the Ramsey principles and you're doing what I'm going to call financially responsible behavior, and you say to, you know, these jimbronis, Brady's, you know, brother and dad, when you get around them and you say, hey, I'm paying off debt, I don't want to buy a pocket watch, instead of them going, and taking a moment to reflect and go, oh, wow, I've never done something like that, or I've never prioritized it like that, or that, you know, or just going, oh, okay, you know, maybe you don't have to have this crazy reaction. Instead, they look at themselves and go, oh, in many ways, and this can happen subconsciously, in many ways, that's far more responsible than the things I'm doing over here. And so rather than reckon with that in the moment, they create a controversy out of it, and they create an argument out of it, and they start judging you and projecting onto you instead of just going, huh, what a responsible thing this guy who's likely younger than me is doing. And it happens all the time. It's like, I can tell you, you start doing well with your money, you start paying off debt, your lifestyle starts to look different. You go around folks that you've been hanging around out around your whole life, and suddenly it's like they have a little bit of haterade, you know, going through their veins. And it's like, well, where did that happen? It's because you're holding up a mirror. Yeah. And you're going, I started doing these actions that are hard to do, but I stuck with it. And maybe in the beginning, you were the one laughing at me for budgeting, and now you're actually seeing it working. And instead of congratulating, you're hating. And if that's you, if you're a hater out there, you need to stop. You need to look at people and get curious about what it is that they're doing instead of judging them. If somebody's driving the car you wish you drove, if somebody's out of the student loan debt that you're still in, if somebody cut up the credit cards that you're still ringing up buy now, pay later and DoorDash on, ask them how they did it. Stop hating on them. It's a bad look and you need to stop.
11: Jade really just told him, check yourself before you wreck yourself.
10: I got upset there for a minute.
11: Some pent-up rage in there.
10: I'm sorry.
11: If you wrong Jade,
10: I pity the fool.
11: I'd be running right now. I'd be fleeing the country right now.
10: I love you guys, but I'm just telling you the truth. There's my empathy.
11: Yeah. Having worked here now for 13 years, I've heard all the flack and all the judgments. And yeah. I go, you know what? They don't pay my bills, and therefore they don't get a vote. It's that simple. You want to buy me a watch? Great. But you're not going to push me to go into debt to buy something I didn't want to buy in the first place. You know, it's an investment? An investment.
10: I love that, George.
11: Like investing into the stock market in a mutual fund. Buying a watch is a cute hobby, and if it pays off for you, good for you.
10: Yeah, yeah.
11: I mean, you love shoes.
10: I love shoes.
11: You and your husband, Sam, big shoe people. I can't imagine what your closet looks like.
10: I'm nervous to even, would be nervous
11: like
10: to even
11: you guys
10: say.
11: Would say you're kind of hobbyist collectors.
10: Yes.
11: There's a good portion of money tied up in those shoes,
10: yes.
11: But you're not doing it as, boy, oh boy, this is our retirement plan.
10: No, and you earn the right to do it when, to take your phrase, when you eat your vegetables first, then later on you can do the dessert. And it's true. When you walk through the baby steps, you pay off your debt, you do your emergency fund, you do all these things that, again, make you financially responsible adult, then you get to do the fun things. When he's done paying off his debt and he gets everything set up, I hope he buys as many pocket watches as his budget allows, you know? But today's just not the day to do it, and that's the crux of what we teach, delayed gratification. If you can...
11: Sacrifice now so you don't have to later. Because guess what? You go into debt for a watch you're going to be making payments on with interest. Well, you're going to sacrifice later with those payments, robbing your income, and potentially this watch not going up in value, and you're going to sell it at a loss.
10: And not to be too psychological about this, but I think we've all experienced when we've bought something before we could truly afford it, and that item speaks to you. When you buy the car that you couldn't afford and you've got that $1,200 or $850 payment, every time you get in the car, it's reminding you how big of a portion of your budget this is. I'm the thing that's keeping you from investing. I'm the thing that's keeping you from having kids going to college without student loans. I'm the thing keeping you from retiring when you want. They talk to you. So buy it when you can afford it. And then when your things speak to you, they just tell you what a great person you are.
11: That's right. I like my wealth invisible. And that's hard for a lot of people to grasp who are material, who want to be a little showier with their cars and their watches. So no thanks, Jabradies.
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16: A Hagerstown man is in custody following a stabbing Monday morning on North Prospect Street. Hagerstown police say officers responded to the 100 block of North Prospect Street around 8:30 for a reported stabbing. Investigators found a 56-year-old Hagerstown man suffering from multiple stab wounds. The victim was taken to the hospital with injuries that are not considered life-threatening. Police identified the suspect as 65-year-old Ronnie Melson of Hagerstown. Authorities say the victim and suspect knew each other and that the stabbing happened following a fight. Melson was later located, arrested without incident, and taken to the Washington County Detention Center. The Loudoun County Sheriff's Office has arrested an Ashburn man in connection with a disturbing investigation involving crimes against children and animals. Authorities say 37-year-old Jan Carlos Ramirez Alea was taken into custody June 1st following an investigation that began in April after allegations were reported to the sheriff's office. Investigators say the case involves the production and possession of child pornography along with animal abuse charges. Alea was transported to the Loudoun County Adult Detention Center where he is being held without bond. Officials say the investigation is still active and there may be additional victims. Anyone with information is urged to contact law enforcement. WFMD's Week in Review.
17: This is a Fox News alert. I'm Kathleen Maloney. President Trump says the U.S. and Iran have reached an agreement to end the war. Here's Fox's Trey Yingst.
18: The Strait of Hormuz is open once again. Those vessels that are trapped in the Persian Gulf will be able to export that crude oil from these Gulf countries. The naval blockade lifted on Iranian ports.
17: Full details of the peace deal not immediately available. The signing is set for Friday in Switzerland. 11 skydivers and a pilot were killed in a plane crash in Butler, Missouri this morning. Cause of the crash under investigation.
19: Nothing criminal that we can see, nothing terrorism related or anything like that. Those are some of the first questions that we would have with the World Cup being in town.
17: Bates County Sheriff Chad Anderson says the plane crashed into a field near Butler Memorial Airport. 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
20: The 930 WFMD Skyscan forecast for Frederick and surrounding counties. Partly cloudy through the night with a low around 61. Monday, back to being mostly sunny with a high near 78. Monday night, partly cloudy with a low of 58. And Tuesday, another mostly sunny day with a high approaching 79. Sunshine continues into Wednesday. 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
22: In the World Cup, it is scoreless right now between Ivory Coast and Ecuador, happening in Philadelphia for Group E going into the ninth minute. The Netherlands and Japan drew 2-2. 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It was the fourth time Germany has scored seven or more goals in a World Cup match, the most of any country. Later on tonight at 10 p.m. Eastern Time, Tunisia will play Sweden. In baseball, the Rockies hit a franchise record 23 runs to take down the Athletics 23-9. It was the most runs in a game since the Reds scored 24 last April. White Sox came back and scored 6 in the 6th to take down the Dodgers 6-4. We got Game 6 of the Stanley Cup Final between the Golden Knights and Hurricanes at 8 p.m. Eastern Time. Carolina has a 3-2 series lead.
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0: Spies from communist China are after you on social media. A new report alleges the People's Republic of China is spying on Westerners, but not just those in government or military work, but all sorts of professional employment. The report from the international intel consortium called Five Eyes, made up of the U.S., Canada, the U.K., Australia, and New Zealand, accuses China's agents of using professional networking platform LinkedIn to make contacts in hopes of finding and exploiting people who may have security clearances or other sensitive info. China denies the report's claims. The report is scary, but it is also a reminder that the virtual space afforded to us by the tech we carry isn't always safe. And while we caution kids about with who they interact online, adults are also targeted by bad actors, and what is posted or shared in online settings may never again be confidential. With Fox on Tech, I'm Eben Brown, Fox News.
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